0: Mix 104.9, it is just gone at 9:30. Sarah here with you on this fine Tuesday. As the bills start racking up, Mix 104.9 are trying to shrink them. Honey, I Shrunk the Bills has already kicked off, and we are trying to make it just that little bit easier for our top-end families. And not just one or two here or there, it's as many top-end families as we can. Yesterday, $200 fuel vouchers. 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Now, we know that is what top-end families need. 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And this is where Darwin City Retailers have come on board in Honey, I Shrunk the Bills. We are giving out Darwin dollars. Now, you can spend these anywhere within the city at any of the Darwin Retailers Association members. 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They're just awesome. 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They're local businesses and they have some really great gift ideas. 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I can just win some Darwin dollars and that will help me out for Christmas. Yes, as many top-end families as we can in Honey, I Shrunk the Bills. 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

0: Mix 104.9, and you know who will be living it up? Nick Dacos. Yeah. The Collingwood AFL star has finally won the Brownlow medal. I believe over the last few years he's always been sort of named the favourite to take it out, but hasn't this year, though. He's done it in absolute style. A record 47 votes is what he polled. Oh, well deserved. But what I love is he sounds so humble. If you listen back to the interviews following him winning the Brownlow, he just went home and spent it with his friends and family. He didn't worry about, you know, going up and going out in the town on a Monday night. He was definitely a good guy. But that's to come, surely. I mean, he just won the Brownlow medal. The full story, mix1049.com.au.
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10: Hi, I'm Phoebe Humphrey. Australia has joined an international push for AI safeguards. PM Anthony Albanese among 22 world leaders signing a statement in New York overnight calling for more safety protocols to manage the tech. Treasurer Jim Chalmers telling the ABC we need to make AI work for us.
11: It is a game-changing technology. It will transform every element of our society and our economy, and we can maximise the opportunities from AI only if we minimise and manage the risks.
10: The opposition isn't convinced control of the 000 service should be shifted from Telstra to the government. A Senate inquiry has recommended the change following network outages, but Liberal Senator James Patterson has told Nine he doesn't want it anywhere near the Communications Minister.
12: Let's not forget, during these previous outages, she said that everyone had to go easy on her because she was a new minister, and I'm not convinced she'll do a better job.
10: Prince Harry is reportedly in talks to work on a documentary about his mum, Princess Diana. The Duke of Sussex has apparently been approaching family and friends to finalise a project marking 30 years since her death. And Nick Dacos has begun his media duties after winning his first ever Brownlow medal last night. The Magpie star finishing on 47 votes, the highest amount ever. He's told Seven his family is incredibly proud.
13: Yeah, they were super stoked. They were really happy for me. I think they were a little bit nervous going into the night, just obviously being such a prestigious award and knew what an honour it would be.
10: In sport, the Lions are holding an open training session this morning in their last public appearance in Brisbane before Saturday's AFL Grand Final. Thousands of fans have turned out to cheer on the side before they head down to Melbourne. Defender Ryan Lester says he's enjoying the excitement.
14: Clearly we've been very lucky that this is the fourth time, but same sort of thing, never know if you're going to get back, so soak it up and enjoy it.
10: And South star Latrell Mitchell could hit the NRL open market from November 1. The 29-year-old is one of six players entering the final year of their deals in just under 6 weeks' time. That's the latest news and sport.
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0: Well, we're an hour away from a low tide, 3.7 metres. We'll reach that at 11 o'clock. High tide of 4.7 at 4 o'clock this afternoon. Mostly sunny conditions expected for the rest of today with a few light winds around this afternoon. Tops of 33 in the city, 36 in the rural, 36 in Catherine. Yep, Sarah here, still filling in this week for Katie Wolf and 360. Here's a bit of Shepherd now. Mix 104.9, good morning.

0: 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Happy Tuesday, everyone. Sarah here, still filling in for Katie Wolf. Whether you believe in Jesus, whether you believe in UFOs, everyone has a right to believe what, you know, what they like, what they choose to. But when the two of those things intertwine, it can be so confusing for the rest of us who don't know what to think. Look, I mean, it's hard to believe that there isn't more life in the solar system, all right? I don't believe in aliens. I don't know if I do, but I'm not completely against the idea. Same with Jesus. But a researcher over in America has said that the two intertwine. The two are one, as in if UFOs and aliens are going to attack the world, Jesus is the only one that can stop them. Can you tell that I'm confused? I'm very concerned, yes. Mix1049.com.au if you'd like a bit of light reading this Tuesday morning. And if you're interested in that sort of stuff, light reading, I think it's just going to give more questions for you, to be honest. It's Mix1049.
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2: Let me tell you a story about Bert Gerber. 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
2: Woke up to hear a noise he'd never heard before.
3: But he's on a farm. Wouldn't he hear that all the time?
2: 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He had a goose that had never honked before. The goose honked was because the barn was on fire. Little Goosey making this noise saved the day. And Goosey has been rewarded with his favourite snack.
3: Didn't end up on the dinner table.
2: No.
3: Those other ones would be, oh, good on you, Goosey.
2: 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That smells delicious.
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0: 104.9, it has just gone at 10:30. Honey, I Shrunk the Bills is what we're doing over the next few weeks. We've partnered up with some amazing territory businesses to try and alleviate the costs at home. Those bills are racking up, and they do at this time of year. I just realised my rego is due. I need to get my car service. Why did I organise for that to be done at the same time? I don't know. And that's a good way to actually, you know, plan your money and make sure that you've always got enough for it is don't put all your bills, you know, scheduled to come out of your account at once. Like, yeah, that's silly by me. And really adjusting those things at home can really help. Another one I've decided to do, we were talking about Tricana Energy today. They gave out a voucher this morning to reduce the energy bill at home, and they're going to be doing that for the next few weeks. But I realised I need to get my air cons clean. The wet season's about to hit, and they were not running in good order. They will be after tomorrow. Let's hope so anyway. But honey, I Shrunk the Bills. You can find out more at mix1049.com.au as we try and help as many top-end families as we can around this bill time.
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0: 104.9, Sarah here with you. We are all getting behind young Miller. If you've missed it, there is a Northern Territory star that is making waves right throughout of Australia on The Voice. I love a good talent show. And the last time a Territorian was found with a talent show like this was Jess Malboy 20 years ago. Imagine if young Miller is there winning this title for the NT 20 years later. It's just too good to think about, but we have to do the work. We have to vote for him. And you can do that through the social media for The Voice. And we've put it on our own social media. We are getting behind him. You definitely should. Just a fantastic young Territorian doing awesome stuff. The grand final is going to be on the weekend. I'm so excited for it. It's Mix 104.9 Banners on the other side of this.
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7: Hi, I'm Phoebe Humphrey. The Treasurer has refused to rule out whether the federal government is considering handing 000 to a national body. It follows a Senate inquiry recommending the emergency hotline be stripped from Telstra after a series of network outages. Jim Chalmers telling the ABC Labor is looking through recommendations.
8: We have taken some very substantial steps when it comes to 000. You know, we legislated the 000 custodian, we've got the ACMA investigation. We've increased the penalties for telcos who don't follow the rules in the 000 system.
7: Aussies are feeling the cost of living crunch with new CommBank data showing household spending stalled last month. It rose by just 0.1% in August, with the biggest spends on essentials like transport and health. Federal police have charged a Queensland man for allegedly bribing officials overseas following the suspicious death of a woman in Bangladesh. The 51-year-old is accused of paying $90,000 to influence the investigation, including getting his name scrubbed off police records. He'll front court in Brisbane today. The investigation into the suspicious death is ongoing. And Donald Trump is defending the banning of three media outlets from the White House. It comes as CNN, MS Now and Politico launch legal action, while other media outlets have suspended coverage of the president in solidarity. But Trump says the action was warranted.
9: These outlets have an obligation to be fair. And if they're fake news, I really think I have an obligation not to allow them into another very special house.
7: In sport, it's been a night of celebrations for Nick Daicos after winning his first ever Brownlow medal. The Collingwood superstar finishing on a record 47 votes in last night's count. He's told Seven he didn't make it home last night after accepting the award.
10: That is true. I got a little bit of rest, but it's nice to spend the night with friends and family.
7: And James Tedesco has made history after becoming the first player to be selected in the RLPA Players Dream Team six times. The Roosters star named in the fullback role. That's the latest news and sport.
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1: Well, we're sitting on that low tide right now, 3.7 metres at 4 o'clock this afternoon, another high of 4.7. Mostly sunny conditions expected, a few light winds around this afternoon, tops of 33 in the city, 36 in the rural area, 36 in Katherine. Very good morning. Hope you are having a fantastic Tuesday so far. You can always get in contact with the show, mix1049.com.au, even while Katie's away. And she's going to be away for the rest of the week. Here's the B52s.

0: everyone is super pumped for this. They come back to the territory so often, bringing their absolute love of Queen. And look, don't we all just love this amazing music? What they have produced over the decades is just awesome. It is Queen Forever. It is their greatest hits tour because these guys have been singing Queen and bringing the show for 20 years now. So good. And they're pretty damn close to the real thing. 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

probably heard all the fuss now. The biggest Mix 104.9 party has been confirmed. It is happening at Flynn's Palmerston, the greatest. Oh, best decade of music. One to dress up to and to dance to. It is an absolutely awesome party that we love to throw every year for you guys. So, yes, confirmed the 24th of October at Flynn's Palmerston. We're going to have a spectacular DJ, actually. Captain Kirk is going to be there. Jackie J, they know how to turn the 80s hits on. And then the rest of it, well, it's up to you just to party all night. And I have no doubt that Mix 104.9 listeners can. So stay tuned. 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That is food and drinks included. So yeah, greaties happening. Put it in the calendar. Get the outfit sorted. 24th of October. We will absolutely see you there.

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0: to midday. Sarah here filling in for Katie Wolf for the rest of the week. 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If you'd like to send anything through for the show, she'll be back on Monday, so everything will be back to normal then. Tuesday. All right, well, I'm done for today, but Tuesday not completely. Trivia tonight at Flynn's Palmerston. That's where I'll be, 7 o'clock. Please come down, give it a go. It's always good to get the friends together, come down for a feed and exercise the brain. Loads of prizes. And we even have a prize for last place. Not for anyone who actually wins last place. It is a lucky door last place loser prize. So extra $30 prize money. Yeah, it's a great night. I do try to make sure it's a great night for you. So if you're coming along, I'll see you there from 7. National News is coming up next, and Luke will got you for the Arvo.
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7: Hi, I'm Phoebe Humphrey. Anthony Albanese has joined forces with other world leaders calling for international action on AI. The PM is among 22 world leaders penning a statement in New York, warning the rapid development of the technology poses serious safety and security risks if not managed. Tougher rules are being introduced for data centres in Victoria. The state government is proposing new rules that would ban the AI hubs from residential areas and require a 150-metre buffer from homes. The centres would also be forced to generate their own renewable energy. Household spending has slowed as Aussies feel cost of living pressures. The latest data from CommBank reveals spending rose by just 0.1% in August. Spending on essentials like transport and health saw the biggest gains. The Treasurer has responded to calls to add dating apps into the government's digital duty of care proposal. It comes as new research has revealed 99% of Australian women have experienced abuse on online dating platforms over the past 3 months. Jim Chalmers telling the ABC online harassment is unacceptable in every form.
8: We have seen, unfortunately, the prevalence, the increase in the misogyny that breeds this kind of behaviour. And so the digital duty of care will cover dating apps, as I understand it.
7: And a new study has found parental gambling is linked with poorer physical and mental health among children. The Australian National University says gambling also affects educational outcomes and school engagement for kids. In sport, all eyes will be on the AFL Tribunal tonight with the grand final hopes of Lions star Lachie Neale on the line. Brisbane is challenging the one-match ban given to him for a gut punch on Hawthorn's Jack Ginnivan. Lions defender Ryan Lester says they're keeping things crossed.
9: Obviously hopeful, you know, whatever happens tonight. Yeah, he's a two-time Brownlow medalist and he's one of the great players in the game. So, yeah, obviously we're hopeful he gets off.
7: And in racing, Formula One races will be 15k shorter in 2027. That's the latest news and sport.
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A double from the year 1987 here at Mix 104.9. G'day there, you've got Luke here. Happy Tuesday, folks. As always, we've got a big show lined up. The Brownlow was last night. A lot of shock results, some not so shocking, but there was one man that did shine out in my eyes, and it wasn't the Brownlow winner. And it has to do something with here in Darwin. Plus, we'll be going over Honey, I Shrunk the Bills. There is a brand new prize up for grabs tomorrow that you can get your hands on. I'll tell you more about that and plenty more right after some Pat Benatar here at Mix.

0: Guns N' Roses, Live and Let Die here at Mix 104.9. Honey, I Shrunk the Bills. It has gotten underway this week. Your chance to minimise those everyday costs that are harping you down. And if you're a keen listener this morning, you might have heard that we gave away a $100 Jacana Energy voucher. But everyone's wondering what they can get their hands on next week. We've been slowly revealing these prizes because all these prizes do repeat every single week. It is every Monday, fuel, every Tuesday, energy, and every single Wednesday. You can spend a bit of a shopping spree within Darwin City. Thanks to the guys over at Darwin City Retailers Association, you can head to dcra.com.au to find out some more information because you will be walking away with 100 Darwin dollars. That's 100 bucks you can spend at any of the Darwin City Retailers Associations. Anyone that is associated with them, you can get that $100 spent too, which is basically anywhere within the city, like Smith Street Mall, you're all good. I would just go straight to that chocolate shop if I had that $100. I'd get those gummy chocolates. Oh, they're so good. Well, listen into the early birds tomorrow from 7:30 onwards. They'll be giving away that $100 voucher. Thanks to the guys over at Darwin City Retailers Association.
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0: Aretha Franklin taking us back to 85 here on Mix 104.9. Shout out to Karen, long-time listener. Happy birthday, Karen. Hopefully you're having a great start to your Tuesday afternoon. But the Brownlow was yesterday a historic night in AFL, basically the regular season MVP, with our very own Nick Dacos taking out the Brownlow with 47 votes, the most in the brand new format ever in history. A real historic night and a well-deserved winner. But I am looking more so at some of the other players down the order, especially one Zach Bailey. You might know Zach Bailey recently signed a brand new contract at the Brisbane Lions. He's going to the grand final. 13 votes. He was the third highest Brisbane Lions in the Brownlow medal tallyist. And also a Darwin-born local. Yes, you might not have known Zach Bailey was from Darwin, a born and bred Territorian. It's so great to see him really shining on the world stage. And he's even shining even bigger this Saturday. It's going to be historic, the grand final, Brisbane take on Frio. Make sure you're back in the Darwin boy. And if you're back in the Brizzy Lions as well, we're more than happy to get more fans down here. I absolutely love the footy Zach Bailey's been playing recently, and it's clearly because he's from the Territory. He's just got that Territory toughness. So big congratulations to Zach Bailey making it all the way to the grand final and also so high up the rankings in the Brownlow.
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0: The Heights, their 1993 hit here at Mix 104.9. We're going to be jumping to your national news and weather right after this, but make sure you're sticking around because Australia has had their first ever official pie eating contest. It's some of the best nations eaters going around trying to see who can eat as many pies as possible. And the world record has been broken for most pies eaten in 5 minutes. This is insane. I don't know how someone can eat a pie that quickly. You want to listen in. And hot off the press, this is, I've only been told about this, I think it was, what's the time now? It's 12:58 now, going on 12:59. I only heard about this at 12:30. This is hot off the press. What we're doing here at Mix 104.9, it is the return of something that everyone has been asking for us to return for. It happens around late October. It is the biggest event we do here at Mix 104.9. It was a bit up in the air, but it has been confirmed. I'll tell you exactly what it is right after your national news and weather here at Mix.
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2: Let me tell you a story about Bert Gerber. 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
3: Yep.
2: Woke up to hear a noise he'd never heard before.
4: But he's on a farm, wouldn't he hear that all the time?
2: No, that's what's interesting. 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The goose honked was because the barn was on fire. Little Goosey making this noise saved the day, and Goosey has been rewarded with his favourite snack.
4: Didn't end up on the dinner table.
2: No.
4: Those other ones would be, oh, good on you, Goosey.
2: Those if they all went up in flames. 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
12: Hello, I'm Monique Crichton. A trans-Tasman crackdown on drug trafficking and organised crime has resulted in more than 1,200 people being charged with close to 3,500 offences. The week-long operation by authorities here in Australia and New Zealand has also seen significant quantities of meth, heroin, cannabis and cocaine seized, alongside firearms and more than $2 million in cash. The Treasurer says the war in the Middle East can't end soon enough as households brace for another hit. Experts are now tipping another interest rate hike when the RBA board meets next week, with another two more increases to come after that. Jim Chalmers has told News 24 we're not immune from the dramas the war is causing.
13: I think it's self-evident around the world in other countries. Interest rates are going up because of the impact on inflation.
3: of this war in the Middle East. From an economic point of view, the war in the Middle East has been a disaster.
12: Police in South Australia have been forced to issue a fresh warning about scammers. They've had multiple reports of scammers modifying a caller ID to make it look as though the call is coming from SAPOL. And Channing Tatum has quashed rumours he's been running a secret burner account on Instagram that's been leaving comments on his ex's posts. The now-deleted account left messages on posts about Zoe Kravitz and her new fiancé, Harry Styles. The Magic Mike star says he thinks it's hilarious that people would think that's how he would spend his free time. In sport, 3,000 fans have turned out for Brisbane's final open training session before heading to Melbourne for the build-up to Saturday's grand final with the Dockers. Lions star Ryan Lester says he's enjoying the excitement.
13: Clearly we've been very lucky that this is the fourth time, and but same sort of thing, never know if you're going to get back, so soak it up and enjoy it.
12: And the team list for this weekend's NRL prelims will be released today, with Penrith confident Nathan Cleary won't be troubled by a foot injury. That's the latest in news and sport.
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0: That low tide was at 11 a.m. this morning of 3.7 metres, so we're on our way to a high tide of 4.7 metres. That'll be at 4 p.m. It's a mostly sunny afternoon. There were some strong winds in the morning, but it should ease into the afternoon. Tops of 33 in the city, 36 in the rural area, and 36 in Katherine.

0: Bruno Mars, he'll be coming to the country early next year here at Mix 104.9. Someone has finally done it. It seemed to have been a matter of time where people gather all Australians all over the nation for a pie-eating contest. America have it for the 4th of July with hot dogs, so why don't we have it with pies? They got some of the top pie eaters in the world. And a brand new world record was set. Now, originally the record was for 5 minutes to eat as many meat pies as you want. It was 23 meat pies, which is already absurd, but in the first annual pie eating contest, professional eater James Webb graced the stage and he absolutely smashed the record, eating 30 pies in just 5 minutes. And I think he felt exactly as you think he felt.
1: Physically, what are you feeling like at the moment?
2: I'm pretty full, a bit gassy. I feel like a salad, to be honest.
0: If I can't even, once I have one, like, Tomo's pie, I'm like, I'm done. I have such a small stomach. I couldn't stomach 30 pies. And this guy's double-handing them and just loading them into his mouth. If you want to have a look at this, just head to Facebook and Instagram. You'll be able to find it super easy. But he demolishes these pies. We're going to jump to some Joan Jett and the Blackhearts right now. Speaking of 82, I've got a big announcement. It's hot off the press. Only knew about it half an hour ago, and it has to do with our biggest party here at Mix 104.9. I'll give you some more details right after Joan. 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

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I just got word that we have confirmed the biggest, it's the biggest event that we do at Mix 104.9. It's something that everyone at the station, from our salespeople to our promotions people to all our people on air, are super duper excited for. It has something to do with these three songs. Let's see if you know. Some of my favorite music, if you're an avid Mix listener, you know every single time we play music from this decade, you know I am an absolute sucker for it all. If you couldn't get it from those two, you'll definitely get it from this one. Yes, it is all to do with 80s music. And if you're new to Mix 104.9 or haven't heard of our Grady's Party, well, it is returning again. I'm so excited for this. It is our biggest party on the calendar where we celebrate everything 80s. It's super duper simple. All you got to do is listen in from next week onwards and you can get yourself a VIP pass. That will get you three free drinks for you and your friend as well. All you got to do is listen in to every single show here at Mix 104.9, and just like that, you could be going in VIP experience. But it is all in Flynn's. We are going to Flynn's Palmerston to party. Such a great venue, and they have decided to bring back the Grady's Party. It's a big night. It's a big night. Drinking responsibly, as always, but make sure you're listening into Mix 104.9 all throughout the weeks, plus even in the Roadrunner. I'm going to be giving away a couple of double passes, so make sure you're listening into Mix 104.9. Starting next week, we're giving away tickets to our Grady's Party. And I also just realized, Van Halen, it was technically the 70s, but we're going to ignore that, all right? The Grady's Party, the 24th of October, I didn't mention. Mark it in your calendars, folks. 24th of October, 7 p.m. to 9 p.m. at Flynn's Palmerston. It is happening. It's the return of the biggest party for everything 80s here at Mix. 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

0: do fancy life. Her name's Magna Stubansky, but you might know her from her iconic characters, Kath and Kim. If you haven't heard, Magna has provided a little bit of an update on her cancer journey. She was diagnosed with cancer early this year, and she has been going through it a bit, but she has sat down with the guys over at 60 Minutes, giving a great update.
1: So the great news is I'm in deep remission from my cancer.
2: What does that mean?
1: Well, it means that you're not cured, but it's at bay. So it's what's called an incurable relapse in cancer. So it's almost sure that it will come back. It's a question of when and then how bad. So
2: what have they told you?
1: The median survival rate is 8.5 years. So it could, you know, I could go less or I could go more. So
0: there is a lot of touching tributes in the comments saying that their mother had the same type of cancer, saying that they got 6 more years out of her than expected. So we are hoping that the Kath and Kim star does continue on kicking and gracing our hearts. But some good news, at least. We've got some Stevie Nicks and fun right after this.
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0: 2 o'clock nearly here at Mix 104.9. We'll be jumping to your national news and sport very shortly. But after that, we will be chatting about Honey, I Shrunk the Bills. It is happening. We are giving you every single day a brand new prize to help cut down on those costs. And we've got a pretty good prize happening tomorrow morning. So if you love your shopping, you want to hear exactly what that is right after this. Plus, we will be talking about the price of fuel. It's been going all over the shop, and I don't know why, so I've done a little bit of research to exactly why, and hopefully when we're getting a little bit of a bit easier in our fuel consumption. We'll be getting to all of that right after this here at Mix.
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10: Hello, I'm Monique Crichton. A trans-Tasman crackdown on drug trafficking and organised crime has resulted in more than 1,200 people being charged with close to 3,500 offences. The week-long operation by authorities here in Australia and New Zealand has also seen significant quantities of meth, heroin, cannabis and cocaine seized, alongside firearms and more than $2 million in cash. The Treasurer says the war in the Middle East can't end soon enough as households brace for another hit. Experts are now tipping another interest rate hike when the RBA board meets next week, with another two more increases to come after that. Jim Chalmers has told News 24, we're not immune from the dramas the war is causing.
11: I think it's self-evident around the world in other countries. Interest rates are going up because of the impact on inflation of this war in the Middle East. From an economic point of view, the war in the Middle East has been a disaster.
10: Police in South Australia have been forced to issue a fresh warning about scammers. They've had multiple reports of scammers modifying a caller ID to make it look as though the call is coming from SAPOL. And Channing Tatum has quashed rumours he's been running a secret burner account on Instagram that's been leaving comments on his ex's posts. The now deleted account left messages on posts posts about Zoe Kravitz and her new fiancé, Harry Styles. The Magic Mike star says he thinks it's hilarious that people would think that's how he would spend his free time. In sport, 3,000 fans have turned out for Brisbane's final open training session before heading to Melbourne for the build-up to Saturday's grand final with the Dockers. Lions star Ryan Lester says he's enjoying the excitement.
12: Clearly we've been very lucky that this is the fourth time, and but same sort of thing, never know if you're going to get back, so soak it up and enjoy it.
10: And the team list for this weekend's NRL prelims will be released today, with Penrith confident Nathan Cleary won't be troubled by a foot injury. That's the latest in news and sport.
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9: Thanks to Murray Oakley, Darwin's favourite electrical store.

0: home prices. They're nothing but consistent, but they definitely are expensive. It seems like they're hopping all over the place at the moment. One day they're $2, the next day they're $2.40, then they're back down to $2.15. It's all over the shop. I actually had to scrub my eyes this morning just to double check the price of fuel because it is so insane. And everyone's been saying, oh, it's because of the conflict happening in the Middle East, which is technically true, but not super true. It is because of the conflict in the Middle East with the Strait of Hormuz being blocked, with a lot of the world's oil being impacted there, but more so because of the midterm elections. If you haven't heard, the midterm elections over in the United States are going to be happening in about a month and a half, 2 months from now, and Iran are tactically jacking up the price of fuel as much as possible, so Donald Trump has the worst chance at the midterms. So we are expected to maybe get a drop in fuel around November. It's bad to say, but after the midterms, fuel should start to go down. It is very, very all over the shop right now. We can't predict exactly what fuel is going to be, but we can help you shrink the bills, those everyday costs every single day. I'll give you some more details about what tomorrow's prize is right after this. Here at Mix.
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3: We definitely appreciate as clinicians the complexity of service delivery. So to have a private maternity service, you do need private obstetricians, but you also need midwives, you need anaesthetists, you need paediatricians. So there has to be a whole service built, and that service needs to be built sustainably. So that's definitely something that's not going to happen overnight, like turning on a light switch, but we're pleased that we're moving in that direction. We're going to keep an eye on it very closely.
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0: 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No, it's not a brand new spin-off of the 80s movie. It is something we're doing here at Mix 104.9 to help combat those everyday bills that are flying left, right, and center. 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Well, with Honey, I Shrunk the Bills, we are helping you with all of that. It is happening with the early birds in the morning show, so make sure you're listening to Duffy in the morning for especially tomorrow. Especially if you love your shopping in the city, because Darwin City retailers have gotten on board for Honey, I Shrunk the Bills. You can head to dcra.com.au to find out all the participating places that you can spend your 100 Darwin dollars. It is super simple. Just listen out for the cue to call tomorrow and you could be going on a bit of a shopping spree. Nothing like spending money, but it not coming out of your bank account. Just going on a complete shopping spree. All thanks to the guys at Darwin City Retailers Association. One more time. We're jumping into some hunters and collectors right after this here at Mix.
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2: This is actually my show, but Sarah is a massive fan of yours, so she's like, can I please come in?
3: 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And
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2: Yeah, but you're the mum, Sarah. 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You're the mum.
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2: Yeah. All right, we'll be back very shortly, early birds. We need to talk about some stuff. Guys, okay, it's been a long morning. Love you all, early birds.
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0: 3 o'clock's nearly here at Mix 104.9. Make sure you're sticking around right after your national news and weather, because we've got some big news about the biggest party that we have here at Mix 104.9. If you're a true mixer, you know exactly what I'm talking about. If you don't know what I'm talking about, you need to listen out, because this is a... I'm announcing this. This is a first for the station, and it is finally coming. It's finally coming back. That's all I can say. I can't say too much. You're going to have to stick around after 3 o'clock to see exactly what I'm talking about. Plus, the Mix 104.9, Pizza Croc and I, we get out and about every single day. I'll give you a little bit of a clue where you can find him and me with the Roadrunner tomorrow, but it'll be right after your national news here at Mix.
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9: Hello, I'm Monique Crichton. Two teenagers arrested in connection with the shooting of an 11-year-old boy in Sydney have been released, but one 18-year-old has since been charged over the incident in the city's northwest. Naomi Moore from New South Wales Police says the investigation has a long way to go.
10: This shooting at this stage does not appear to be linked directly to current conflicts. However, a number of individuals that were inside the unit at the time are well known to New South Wales Police, and their association with organised crime is being considered by investigators.
9: The child remains in a critical condition. Federal police have charged a Queensland man for allegedly bribing officials overseas following the suspicious death of a woman in Bangladesh. The 51-year-old is accused of paying $90,000 to influence the investigation, including getting his name scrubbed off police records. He'll front court in Brisbane. The suspicious death investigation remains ongoing. The makers of weight loss drug Mounjaro are setting up a direct dispensing service, which has triggered talk of a potential price drop. There's some hope competing distributors would undercut each other to fill scripts for the costly drug, which is not on the PBS. And horror has dominated at the box office for Hoyts this past weekend. Resident Evil taking $3.86 million on its opening weekend. Practical Magic 2 was the second most popular flick, while the John Farnham concert celebration attracted over 23,000 fans who couldn't get seats at Rod Laver Arena. In sport, all eyes will be on the AFL Tribunal tonight with the grand final hopes of Lions star Lachie Neale on the line. Brisbane is challenging the one-match ban given to him for a gut punch on Hawthorn's Jack Ginnivan. He wants to line up against the Dockers on Saturday. And Olympic gold medalist and world champion pole vaulter Steve Hooker is preparing to take over from John Bertrand as chair of the Sport Australia Hall of Fame. The America's Cup icon is retiring after 21 years. That's the latest in news and sport.
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13: 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Accident breakdown free, busy. McMinn Street of the city, Wilder Road at Bayview and the Stewart Highway, Berrima. Roadworks continuing through on Wishart Road between Kirkland Road and Hastings Deering. 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
15: Having a look over at your tides. We left that low tide of 3.7 metres at 11 a.m. this morning, and we're on our way to a high tide of 4.7 metres at 4 p.m. A mostly sunny one today. We had some strong winds this morning, but they are starting to ease as we head more into the afternoon. Tops of 33 in the city, 36 in the rural area, and 36

Teddy Swim's latest one here at Mix 104.9. Me and the Pizza Croc, we're getting out and about. Surely you know what I'm talking about now. I'm the guy that's been handing out iced coffees for pretty much 4 years now to you Territorians. I'm the guy in the green van that you pull over on the side and you can get all your morning freebies. Well, I'm not alone this week. And only this week, the Mix 104.9 Pizza Croc will be joining me. All you got to do, simply listen out 7:30 in the morning to exactly where I am. And then you can swing on by, give the Pizza Croc a high five because you don't have to worry about cooking dinner tonight because the guys over at Domino's with their brand new New Yorkers range, plus their Nutella dessert range and their cheesy twist. It's too good to be true, but you can win yourself that free large pizza simply by listening to the early birds, 7:30 in the morning to see exactly where I am. Where am I going to head out tomorrow? Might go near Casuarina. If you're in the Casuarina area around 7:30 to 8, make sure you're listening in to see exactly where I am. We've got some Eric Carmine. Ed, we've got the return of a big, big party here at Mix 104.9. You want to stick around? I can't say too much. This is a first. You want to listen out to see what we're doing here at Mix 104.9.

0: Maroon 5 here at Mix 104.9. There is quite a lot of things that these three songs have in common. You might know this classic one from Huey Lewis in the News. An absolute classic. Or maybe you like something a little bit heavier. A great song. Maybe you like a bit of girly pop. If you guessed they were all from the 80s, you would be correct. Speaking of the 80s, I can announce here at Mix 104.9, our biggest party on the calendar. And I'm not just saying this because I'm on the radio. If you've been to our Grady's party, you know exactly what I'm talking about, because the Grady's are going to be returning this year. It's something that everyone at the station here, our salespeople, our promotional people, all of our announcers, we're all excited for when this finally comes around, and it is going to be coming around the 24th of October. We are going to be partying over at Flynn's with everything 80s. 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That's going to get you and your mate 3 free drinks each. It's going to be a great night down there. I'm so excited. You ask anyone at the station about the Grady's party, we might not have too many memories because we drinking responsibly as always, but it is always a bit foggy right after the Grady's party. So hope to see you down at Flynn's the 24th of October. Mark it in your calendar. I'm going to have a couple tickets in the Roadrunner, but we're also going to have a couple tickets on air. So make sure you're listening out here at Mix 104.9 because the Grady's is back.
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1: 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Beep, beep, beep, beep, beep, yeah.
2: Looking good around the place, still accident breakdown free. Busy though, McMinn Street of the city, Wilder Road at Bayview, the Stuart Highway, Berrima. Roadworks continuing too on the Stuart Highway at Lagoon Road and also Buskell Avenue between Rustonia Avenue and Lakeview Boulevard. 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
3: 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I've been

0: in the morning. Make sure you're listening in to see exactly where we are and where you can catch us with that free large pizza. We're quite generous this morning. We went down to Domino's in Palmerston and we were just giving them out left, right and center. Honestly, I saw them throwing like three pizzas to some people. So make sure you're listening in at 7:30 in the morning. If he's in a good mood, he's giving out those pizzas. If he's in a bad mood, he's giving out those pizzas. So make sure you listen in 7:30 in the morning to exactly where I am. Just flip on your radio just to see exactly where I am. And if I am on your way into work, great. Awesome. You can swing on by, grab an iced coffee and have dinner sorted for you. We'll jump into George Michael and Pink right after this.
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0: 4 o'clock is here, which means it's time for me to get on out of here. Hopefully you've had a lovely, lovely Tuesday. Hump day is tomorrow, and then we're just on the downhill trot to grand final. Can't wait for this weekend. Honestly, with the grand final, I don't care who wins. As a Brisbane Lions supporter, a three-peat, I would absolutely love, but a brand new winner in Frio, I wouldn't mind at all. We'll be going over everything with the AFL grand final all throughout the week. But you can catch me 7:30 in the morning out and about with the Roadrunner and the Pizza Croc, and at 12 till 4 every single weekday here at Mix 104.9. 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
2: The perception to some people this morning following this announcement is that it's politically motivated, selecting a location in a Labor electorate versus a CLP electorate in Karama and Mallac.
3: I can absolutely accept that it's very difficult to change people's perception. 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
12: Hello, I'm Monique Crichton. More than 1,200 people have been charged in relation to a week-long crackdown on drug trafficking and organised crime, both here and in New Zealand. Authorities claim they've seized significant quantities of meth, heroin, cannabis and cocaine, alongside firearms and more than $2 million in cash. An 11-year-old boy is fighting for life after being shot in the face and neck in Sydney's northwest. Superintendent Naomi Moore says police are now investigating with anyone present at the unit has links to organised crime.
13: We've got a number of people who aren't necessarily cooperating with us at the moment. There is a lot of work that needs to be done. There are a lot of people that need to be spoken to. And we are looking at all possibilities in terms of what transpired in that unit. It is all open for investigation and consideration at the moment.
12: An 18-year-old's been charged with recklessness over the incident. Fire crews in southeast Queensland are being put to the test. They're dealing with a bushfire bearing down on the rural community of Teela. We've had a sad update from Sydney shark attack survivor Leah Stewart. Her skin graft has failed, meaning her leg wound remains open just over 3 months since she lost her arm in the Coogee Beach attack. And Lionel Richie has been spotted heading to dinner at Mr. Chow in Beverly Hills, his first public appearance since a health scare landed him in hospital last month. The 77-year-old all smiles and giving the waiting media the thumbs up. In sport, Nick Daicos is still pinching himself after collecting his first Brownlow medal, having been runner-up twice. The Collingwood star says it's not only winning that's blown him away, but the vote count.
8: To get 47 votes is pretty wild to me. That's obviously a massive amount. It's a record-breaking amount and, yeah, probably not something that I could have predicted ever.
12: And Fremantle fans are tipped to flock to training tomorrow while 3,000 watch the Lions' final outing today in Brisbane ahead of Saturday's grand final showdown. That's the latest in news and sport.
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15: Looking good at the moment. Accident, a breakdown free. Roadworks continuing though. McMinn Street to the city, Wilder Road at Bayview, the Stewart Highway, Berrima. Roadworks continuing too on Buskell Avenue between Rustonia Avenue and Lakeview Boulevard. It's Travel Tuesday at Flight Centre. Fly to Auckland one way from $247 per person. Today only at Flight Centre. The early birds with Dan and Duffy tomorrow morning from 5:30.
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22: 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I've heard them describe him as a drunken idiot.
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27: It's showtime!
28: It's Jonesy and Amanda here.
29: We ask the big questions. For example, when you think of E.T. and E.T. skin, what do you imagine the texture is?
28: I'd imagine that he'd be slimy.
29: Is E.T. a he?
28: E.T. is a he. Or he might be non-binary.
29: He's a bit like Bugs Bunny. He liked to dress up in a little nightie for a while, didn't he?
28: No, he didn't.
29: Why? Well, I think
28: they put him in a nightie, yeah, and then they dressed him up as a grandma.
29: Wow. Well, dressing up. But
28: hang on. He didn't insist on it.
29: Didn't he?
28: He didn't.
29: Didn't he? Anyway, we hear from the horse's mouth, i.e. Steven Spielberg, as to what the consistency of E.T.'s skin was really like.
28: And don your tin hat.
29: Oh, yes.
28: Tin Hat Tuesday. It's Jonesy and Amanda driving you home for Jam Nation.

0: Jonesy and Amanda driving you home.
1: I've just been looking at this interview that a journalist has done with someone from the New York Times. She's speaking, her name is Rachel Abrams, and she hosts the New York Times podcast, The Daily. I love that podcast. I listen to that all the time.
0: Mm-hmm.
1: But she was recently interviewing Steven Spielberg, and she asked him a really quirky question.
2: Was E.T. slimy or dry?
1: Was E.T. slimy or dry? Before I play the answer, what do you think?
0: I thought it may be a little leathery. You know, when he was, they found him in the creek. Remember they found him in the creek? It was a bit slimy then when he was unwell.
1: Ryan, what do you think? You seen E.T.?
3: I have seen it. It's a long time ago. I think he's slimy.
1: I pictured him like the neck of a Galapagos turtle, sort of dry, dry and leathery.
0: Maybe
1: like an
0: the
1: elephant.
0: Consistency of a elephant.
1: An elephant.
0: Elephant's trunk.
1: So that's what we think. Here's what Steven Spielberg said when asked, was E.T. slimy or dry?
4: E.T. What a wild question. E.T. Was a little moist, but never slimy.
2: A little moist, but never slimy. Was that an actual directive you gave?
4: E.T. was only dry when E.T. got sick.
2: Right,
4: and
2: right,
4: then
2: right.
4: E.T. was dry.
2: Okay, moist, but
4: I've
2: not...
4: I've never been asked that question before, ever.
2: So basically the answer is in the middle. So all the friends I've argued with about this over the years, everybody's a little right.
4: When I hear the word slimy, I think it's H.R. Giger Alien. With when the teeth come out, that's slimy.
2: Okay,
4: E.T. never had the tendrils of drool.
2: Right, no, it's true. No,
4: we didn't go that far.
1: But maybe Steven Spielberg.
0: Yeah, he's got a bit of a.
1: But
0: thing
1: he said it was a bit like a dog's nose that he was when it was dry. It meant it wasn't well. That's what they say about a dog's nose, don't they? If it's wet, it's healthy.
0: I thought a dog always had to have a moist nose.
1: Yeah, that's right. If the nose is dry, it means it's not well, which is the same as E.T.
0: Okay.
1: In that same interview, do you want to know what E.T.'s birth name was, E.T.'s real name?
0: Sure, I didn't know this.
1: Gavin? No, it was it was Zrek.
0: Zrek.
1: Z-R-E-K. Zrek, because apparently there was a 9-page sequel treatment titled E.T. 2 Nocturnal Fears, but didn't go anywhere. But the character's real name was revealed to be Zrek.
0: Wow. There was never a sequel for E.T., was there?
1: No.
0: You would have thought in the world of sequels, and especially Spielberg, he's bang up for a sequel.
1: Imagine the bike he'd be on next time.
0: Yeah, what would he be doing?
1: Electric bike.
0: Slimy, not the first slimy A-lister in Hollywood, eh?
1: Aye.
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1: Do you believe in that the world is flat? I don't know, hey.
2: Tin Hat Tuesday, this is where we share the conspiracy theories, or I do, that have crossed my desk. I want you to know I don't believe these things.
0: But and you don't have a desk.
2: I find them quite fascinating. And then, of course, we'd like to hear your conspiracy theories.
0: Sure.
2: But here's a couple that I found. You know how there's lots of conversation at the moment about how all the data centers are taking up so much water and energy for AI.
0: Mm-hmm.
2: People are saying, why does it have to be fresh water? If we've got so much technology, why can't we use oceans? Why can't we use other water? Why does it have to be fresh water? This man has a theory that it's not for data centers at all.
3: The data centers are the power stations for the underground bunkers for the elite, and they're not using water to cool the data centers. They're just diverting the water to the underground city so that they have it.
2: The elites are living in underground cities, and this is just fresh water for them to live underground.
0: If I was an elite...
2: And you are.
0: Why? I'm in this glass building looking out over a beautiful harbour. Why would I be living in an underground cave?
2: Maybe they're just preparing underground cities for when the elites are run out of town by everyone else. I don't know. Well, that's probably another conspiracy theory, that the elites need to drink children's blood and live underground. I don't know.
0: It doesn't sound very appealing.
2: No, well, I agree. But maybe we're not elite enough. Maybe the Obamas, the Clintons, these are the people that they say are the big elites who are preparing to live underground, maybe.
0: Okay.
2: Like a couple of mole rats. All right, do you want to hear another one about Colonel Sanders?
0: I love KFC.
2: What conspiracy theory could we possibly have about the man himself?
0: The mashed potato and gravy is actually...
2: Hush your mouth!
0: Is actually mashed potato and gravy.
2: Have a listen to this one.
4: I believe that Colonel Sanders of KFC was secretly an Asian man.
5: 100% disagree.
4: I know.
5: Do you think Colonel Sanders was Asian?
4: 11 herbs and spices? Dog. White people don't even have 11 herbs and spices today.
5: But that's true. That's all pepper.
4: I'll tell
5: that's
4: you
5: true.
4: Who does have secret herbs and spices. Asians. Right? The 1950s was a hard time to be an Asian entrepreneur. It's almost impossible. It's dangerous. Right after World War II? Are you kidding me? So he had to create a persona, a character, the Colonel. A white southern gentleman, white suit, bolo tie, horn-rimmed glasses, lily-white goatee.
2: And then they show a series of photographs and say, have a look, there's a touch of Japanese or Hawaiian about
0: it. To the colonel.
2: To the colonel, that's what they're saying. He said, and I'm not proposing that this is true, he said that white people don't have 11 herbs and spices even now, let alone in the 50s, and you couldn't be a food entrepreneur or an entrepreneur of any kind if you were Japanese then.
0: So is finger rickin' good.
2: Oh, wow. Okay. It's been nice working with you, Brendan.
0: Oh,
2: I really.
0: Come on,
2: let's blame the aliens for diverting your brain then for a minute. All letters are addressed to Brendan Jones. Do you have a conspiracy theory? You can't say anything anymore. It makes me so angry.
0: Get me a podcast now.
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0: It's Jonesy and Amanda driving you home for Jam Nation.
1: Do you believe in that the world is flat? I don't know, eh?
0: For it is Tin Hat Tuesday. Already we've had water is not used to cool so-called data centres, but it's actually used to cool the bunkers of the elites.
2: Not to cool them, but to provide fresh water for the bunkers, the elites who are going to be living underground.
0: Can I just blue sky this a bit?
2: I haven't seen the council plans for their underground
0: lairs.
2: You're
0: Johnny Richie Pants.
2: Yeah.
0: And you choose not to live up here in nature's gift, but under the ground.
2: Where they've created incredible more nature's gifts. Beautiful underground cities where they're safe from the likes of
0: you. You seem to know a lot about this.
2: This is what I'm assuming.
0: I saw you eating a lizard at lunchtime too.
2: I wasn't eating a lizard. I was a lizard.
0: Oh, yeah, yeah, because the lizards eat. What do the lizards eat?
2: I don't know, but my eyes go.
0: Okay. Also, Colonel Sanders was not a Southern gentleman, but an Asian.
2: An Asian, because he had 51 herbs and spices, which apparently...
0: No, he had 11 herbs and spices.
2: 11 herbs.
0: Don't put mayo on his herbs and spices.
2: And as this person says, white food did not have 11 herbs and spices, but in the 50s...
0: We just had salt and pepper.
2: Yeah, and also that a Japanese gentleman would not have been able to become an entrepreneur
0: in the
2: 50s.
0: When you eat Japanese food, like when they have the chicken katsu and things like that, that's pretty much KFC.
2: Yeah. Well,
0: there might be some merit in that.
2: I don't know.
0: Robert Milton has joined us. And you know what? I'm so glad you're back, Rob. We were worried. Rob?
3: Yeah, I'm here, mate.
0: I go, he wants us to play his intro.
2: I
0: Rob,
2: do it.
3: To do what? To go where? To do what? To go where? To go where?
0: Because last week, Rob went missing. To do what? And we got an email here, Rob. Hey guys, Sharon from Townsville here. Just wondering if you guys have a Tin Hat Tuesday Rob Only Edition podcast.
2: Only fans, Rob.
0: He's pretty damn funny and it'd be great to listen to all his theories in one sitting. Cheers. Rob.
3: Yeah, I can manage that.
0: Okay. What have you got for us today?
2: What have you got?
3: All right, you know Universal Pictures?
0: Yep.
3: I've got two questions here. Universal Pictures, right?
2: Yep.
3: The 1927 icon.
2: The logo?
3: The
2: I've got it in front of me
3: globe.
2: Here.
3: Yep. Yeah. Now, how do they get the continents perfectly mapped out on that in 1927, 30 years before there was any satellite up in the atmosphere?
0: Well, I'd say just maps, usually. Yeah. Like, cartographers travelled the world.
2: And didn't, Galileo and all those people say the Earth was round?
0: Galileo's going,
2: he was
0: hello.
2: There before the 20s.
3: Yeah, but if you look at ancient maps, like from 400 years ago, maritime maps, they're all different.
0: Yeah, but, you know, they did all that stuff.
2: But is that actually
0: like
2: accurate?
0: Magellan
2: But are you sure that's one from that time? And was that image accurate or just an approximation of North and South America?
3: Mm. We'll have a look at it. It looks identical to pretty much all the photos that NASA took. That's another question, right?
0: Mm.
3: Now, how come all the photos from the Apollo missions, right, till now, all differ in size of Africa? And also, how did they get photos, right, of the whole globe, right, since not... Or between 1980 and now, when satellites aren't even high enough to take a picture of the whole globe.
2: Well, you're saying we didn't even go into space. How are you saying they did it?
0: Yeah.
3: CGI. Oh.
0: We missed you, Rob. We missed you. Thank you.
2: I'll see you at KFC. Thank you, Rob.
0: I could go with a three-piece feed right now. Thank you, Rob. Cameron has joined us.
2: Hello, Cameron.
0: From Botanic Ridge. Hello,
2: Cameron.
0: What have
2: you got to offer us for Tin Hat Tuesday?
4: Hello, Amanda and Brendan. It's two for one Tuesday. I've got two for you.
2: I'm ready to hear.
4: Okay, first one is, when it comes to Easter, white chocolate is just milk chocolate that's aged or left in the sun, so they've got to sell it at some marked-up price.
2: Okay.
0: Sounds legit.
2: Look, the white chocolate that's aged has all that spotty, crumbly stuff on it.
4: Yeah.
2: Okay.
4: It's been in the freezer too, just to preserve its shape.
2: Okay. All right. Okay, that's a great one.
0: Well, I've got the big freckle egg that I bought you for last
2: year. That's not white though.
0: Yeah, I know, but it's just in there. Your big freckle is in your filing cabinet.
2: It's got a lot of preservatives. It's still there. What else, Cameron?
4: Okay. You know those mascots at football, AFL, NRL games?
2: Yes.
4: You know, people wear suits to club?
0: Mm.
4: They're actually players that are serving an inner sanction within the club that people don't know about. They've still got to pay their penance, so they go on the ground. They've got to give kids high fives, cop it from other opposition supporters.
0: That you know, is brilliant.
2: So are you saying they're current players who are having, who've had some indiscretion?
0: Yeah.
2: And the management have said, it's your turn in the suit this week?
4: Yeah.
0: I tell you what, Ben Cousins would have spent a bit of time in that suit.
2: Mummy smells.
0: That is brilliant.
2: Mummy tried to sell me something, allegedly.
0: When I worked at another radio station, the boss there used to say if you did anything wrong, if you, you know, back announced Nickelback wrong or something, you'd have to go into the Wazza the Rock Dog costume.
2: What was the costume?
0: Remember,
2: he's Wazza a human. What was his costume?
0: Wazza the Rock Dog was a human, but they made a... Back when radio had money, they made a mascot costume. So it was a rock dog, like a dog in a singlet, like human
2: Did
0: standing.
2: You have to wear it?
0: No, I never wore it. No. But there was always that threat.
2: Well, lucky we don't make you, we don't punish you if you make a mistake. It'd be exhausting.
0: Do we have a mascot?
2: No, we don't. Do we have a, we should have a gold mascot. What would it be? A giant tin hat.
0: Right. Have golden hat, maybe. Thank you for all your calls.
2: Thank you. I've enjoyed this today. Thank you.
0: You can always join us and we'll work on the Rob podcast for you, Sharon, in Townsville.
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0: Hello there, it's Jonesy Demander's Jam Nation. Your Wicker movie seems to have set many hearts aflutter.
1: The trailer for this film dropped and people went crazy. It sounds completely improbable, duh. But when you hear that it's got Olivia Colman in it and Alexander Skarsgård, who's gorgeous, and he plays a character made of wicker.
2: So then, fisherwoman, you caught yourself a lover yet?
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7: What's that?
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4: He has his days, I have mine, and we have our nights.
7: Ah! Is someone being murdered?
1: Hearts are fluttering all over the place, and the memes online from women are just hilarious. 50 Shades of Hay, it's been called. So people have been asking, just has it been shot in IMAX, asking for a friend, I'd like to see it on the big screen. This is some of the stuff that I've just really enjoyed lately. There's a woman who's done this thing. She's holding a small basket wrapped up like a baby, wondering where her husband, where has he gone? She's talking about the laundry basket. And then the laundry basket appears and it's got a scrap of underwear hanging out of it.
8: Where the hell are you? Swear to God, Wicker. You bet. What you say?
1: Where have you been?
8: The thong hanging from your lid? You know, I don't wear them. Who is she? We have a family.
1: It's so good. Actually, IKEA Australia has put out all this wicker furniture, said made from husband material, and then said underneath, if you know, you know. Brilliant. There are shots of women going up and down the wicker basket aisles at the shops to this music. But I thought this was good too. Big wick energy is what we're talking about.
0: Big wick energy.
1: I saw this and it said, I don't want one man up in arms about the sexy Wicker Man movie. We've put up with an entire franchise about you all having it off with pies for 25 years.
0: Oh.
1: Let us have this. You know, American pie, yeah, where you had it off with a pie.
9: Oh, yeah.
10: Huh? Jim?
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1: Don't tell us we're weird.
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2: I can absolutely accept that it's very difficult to change people's perception. 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
8: Hello, I'm Monique Crichton. The Reserve Bank Governor denies a rate rise next week is a foregone conclusion. The major banks are all tipping a jump with another in November. But Michelle Bullock denies she's been hinting another rise is inevitable.
9: All we've really been highlighting is, I would say, not a position on interest rates, but highlighting here are some of the risks that we think might be materialising, which are going to be important for considering whether to raise rates.
8: Jurors involved in the Beaulamar Condon murder trial have been told the former Sydney cop denies murdering Jesse Baird and Luke Davies, arguing he acted in self-defence during confrontations inside Baird's Paddington home. Prosecutors allege the killings were deliberate. Queensland police say it doesn't appear that a Fraser Coast team planning to carry out 3 public attacks had religious or political motivations. The 14-year-old Maryborough boy's case has been mentioned in Brisbane today. He's accused of possessing violent extremist material. Pauline Hanson is disgusted with Nine News. It follows the airing of an interview with the leader of the KKK in the US, who says it's heartening to see One Nation surge in the polls. Hanson says Nine should be ashamed of itself for broadcasting an interview promoting the group's views. Authorities have confirmed that the death of Cindy Crawford's son is being investigated as a suspected overdose. 27-year-old Presley Gerber had been in rehab at the time. In sport, Lions fans have flocked to training in Brisbane in droves ahead of Saturday's grand final with the Dockers. Lachie Neale's appeal against a one-match ban is being determined by the AFL Tribunal tonight. In the NRL, Sam Walker's been named to return for the Roosters against the Dolphins on Friday, just weeks after ankle surgery. Nathan Cleary also set to take the field for the Panthers against the Knights as the march to the grand final continues. That's the latest in news and sport.
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10: New GWM Cannon 2.4 litre turbo diesel with 3.5 tonne towing available now at Darwin GWM.
11: In Rapid Creek, especially on Trail Road, causing some delays there. Busy 2 McMinn Street of the city, the Stewart Highway, Wilder with Lily and Berrima. Also Wilder Road at Bayview, and roadworks continuing too on Berrima Road between the Wade Bridge and Northern Cement. 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The early birds with Dad and Duffy tomorrow morning from 5:30.
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23: here. It's showtime.
24: Well, hello there. It's Jonesy and Amanda here. You love satire, don't you?
25: I love it. Are you being satirical right now?
24: I love satire, and I like Henry Britz.
25: I love Henry Britz. He's an Australian comedian who really became well known through his send-ups of Carl Stefanovic.
24: Yep.
25: It makes me so angry. He's going to be joining us on the show.
24: Also, here's a job for you maybe. NASA is looking for people to go to the moon.
25: The downside is I don't think you get to come back.
24: That's all coming up. It's Jonesy and Amanda driving you home for Jam Nation. If I have-

0: That's delightful, delightful.
1: Bashful change of atmosphere.
0: I wish I could sing like that. It's not everything singing, you know. The only important thing these days is rhythm and melody. Rhythm and melody.

0: It's Jonesy and Amanda driving you home for Jam Nation. Henry Bretz is a very funny guy. I discovered him on Instagram. He was parodying Karl Stefanovic. Mm. Remember, Karl Stefanovic put out a video about how great Australia was in the 70s and 80s. And I, as a kid of that era, was pretty good. Yeah, riding around in the back of the utes.
1: Well, that's because you're a kid and you don't know any better.
0: Yeah, you don't know any. And that was my point about it. Back then, we just lived our lives and it was great. We didn't have to sort of navel gaze as much as we seem to do.
1: No, but also if you were a marginalised member of our society, you weren't having as good a time as all these other people who go, wasn't it great?
0: But as a reply, Henry came up with this impression of Carl's impression.
2: I grew up in the outskirts of Brizzy. In the 70s, 80s and 90s. Dad was a truck driver. Mum was a jar of Vegemite. Dad rode his pet kangaroo named Robert Menzies to the pub every morning. I went to school barefoot and fully naked with whole echidnas and cheese for morning tea. At bath time, Mum would wash us down in the backyard with a whole bottle of Bundy. This was a time when you could order a packet of cigarettes off the menu at Hungry Jack's and smoke them right there in the restaurant. When you kissed your dad on the lips, but it wasn't gay because homosexuals hadn't been invented yet.
1: He's so good.
0: He does a radio show. He's one of us.
1: He's one of us, and he's just really absolutely killing it on socials at the moment with his Karl Stefanovic work.
0: And he's got a stand-up show, and he's going to tell us all about it next.
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1: We are pathetically excited. Our next guest has had one of those years where life suddenly gets very weird very quickly. Henry Bretz is a radio host, a comedian from the Sunshine Coast, who's become an online sensation thanks to his uncanny Carl Stefanovic impressions. They're so spot on that Carl followed him, unfollowed him, and then blocked him. It's a hell of a roller coaster. I think Sportsbet has you taking on Carl's job, actually, Henry. But let's meet you.
2: Here
1: and
2: he
1: say
2: is.
1: Hello, Henry Bretz. Hello.
0: Give it up.
3: Good afternoon. Very nice to meet you. Stoked to be here.
1: Before Carl kind of self-sabotaged, had he been on your radar as someone that you could do an impression of?
3: Not at all. And it's really interesting because I had never done an impression of Carl. I sincerely don't really do many impressions. The first video I made was when he released a video he didn't make, in fairness, but he did narrate it and endorsed it on the podcast, which was this sort of 2-minute nostalgia video. It was AI slop, essentially. And it was, remember back in the 70s when Australia was great and I used to go to school every morning barefoot with a whole salami for lunch. And I knew at least, and I researched, I was like, Carl went to Churchy in Brisbane, which is one of the more elite schools in Queensland. And I was like, I'm next to certain they wouldn't have let you come to school barefoot. And then he saw that video, which was the first one that blew up, my sort of parody of my dad was a truck driver, my mum was a jar of Vegemite, that whole. And then after that, he actually liked that video on Instagram and immediately followed me. And the next day was when I brought out a video that was perhaps a little sharper, exactly mocking the sausage sandwich claim that he said his wife had been watching Anthony Albanese's address about fuel, was so enraged that she could not quell her emotion and lobbed a sausage sandwich at the TV, which I found to be a bit of a stretch. And he then unfollowed me. I don't think he liked that video as much. No. And from there, it just connected with so many people. It's one of those gold mines you're looking for in comedy, isn't it? Where you're like, you're trying to find something that everyone's noticed, but nobody's raised. And that turned out to be the thing with Carl. I did think, am I the only one noticing that he's sort of trying to do this this Joe Rogan cosplay? I mean, it's annoying. People started saying Joe Bogan, which he then acknowledged, so it lost the fun. I've chosen Bush Tucker Carlson as my new alternative. But yeah, it's nice that it connected with a lot of people who were also raising a couple of eyebrows at his new turn.
0: If he approached you to go on his podcast, would you?
3: It's interesting. I recently appeared on a former competitor of yours, Mr. Carl Sandilands.
0: Oh, yes. Yep.
3: Show. And we just live in an interesting time because I personally don't live in a world where appearing with someone is an endorsement of everything they have said or will say again. And I usually am more than happy to go along, look someone in the eye and disagree with them or debate them. I feel that's important. But I did go along on the premise of surprising Carl, and he was going to be there and we were going to spring him. Carl pulled out at the last minute. I'd already flown to Sydney. So I was there mocking Carl, but on a program that, again, the host and I have not a lot in common. But the reaction to that online was interesting, especially with my followers.
1: What was the reaction?
3: There was a lot of criticism. But the idea that by appearing with someone, you are endorsing them, which anyone who listened to the full appearance, him and I disagreed on lots of stuff. We argued, we pushed back against each other. But I imagine if I did go on Carl's show, if he tried to say, let's settle this in person, let's look each other in the eye.
1: That's no fun.
3: My instinct would be, at the end of the day, I'm a comedian first and not an activist. So I would, for the comic effect, I think it would be funny to have Carl and Carl in the same room going at each other. I think it would be funny to have Carl and Carl in the same room going at each other.

0: well.
1: Yeah, thank you so much, Amanda. We will be, I will be aiming, I say we, like me and the characters, I'm trying not to that method actor. Myself, I will be aiming to get to Sydney at least by the end of the year. Yeah, and down to Melbourne as well. So hopefully we'll be around.
2: We'll right. get them all in the Tarago. I would imagine Carl would be driving.
1: Indeed, all barefoot.
2: All barefoot.
0: No electric vehicles to be seen. Well, make sure you come and see us when you get here.
2: Henry Brett, thank you.
1: Thank you, guys. Appreciate thank you. It.
3: Gentlemen, catch up on the Jonesy and Amanda podcast. 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
4: now.

0: It's Jonesy and Amanda driving you home for Jam Nation.
1: Now, some footage has gone viral of a woman on a cruise.
0: I like cruises.
1: I like cruises too. I've been on some great cruises. This woman, though, I mean, a cruise, a wonderful way to relax, kick off your shoes.
0: Now, as a kid, I watched The Love Boat. It was always great.
1: Yeah, my favourite episode of The Love Boat was when the staff were convinced that Helen Reddy had become a pot plant. You could believe that on The Love Boat.
0: Hang on, is that true?
1: No, well, she didn't actually become a pot plant.
0: Why?
1: But something happened that made them think she had.
0: Jeez, Isaac must have been making slipped a few mickeys. Few mickeys in the drinks.
1: Yes, I think.
0: At Staffies.
1: Maybe so. I am woman and now I'm a pot plant.
0: Hey, man.
1: So anyway, this footage has gone viral because this woman has kicked off her shoes, which is great. You're near a pool, you're relaxing.
0: Yeah.
1: But she hasn't kicked off her shoes near the pool. She's kicked off her shoes at the buffet. And she's sitting with her shoes off and she's got an itchy foot. Don't rub your face, Ryan. It's an itchy foot and it says here, it appeared to have a rash.
0: Oh, come on.
1: And she takes her shoe off, scratches it with her hand, and then to the horror of the person that's filming, she takes a fork from the table and scratches her foot with the fork. These are the people in your neighbourhood. They really are. You know, recently, I'm going to sound like a tosser, but I was flying business class. I was in a business class lounge. I'd been on a holiday.
0: Which airline?
1: Cathay Pacific, which was okay. Lovely. No, we're in Hong Kong.
0: That's not too tossery.
1: But we're in Hong Kong. It was lovely. But there's a man sitting there.
0: It's like if you say you're flying business in Malaysia, everyone goes, yeah, good on you.
1: Well, there's a man in the lounge. And,
0: well, that Cathay's probably better.
1: And there weren't that many seats around. So, we didn't sit in the main part because the seats that were free, one guy had his shoes and his socks off and he's got his feet up on the seat in the lounge. And at one point he had his leg up and the other one was dangling off the top of it. So he's flapping it around in midair.
0: Oh, look, I know
1: it's disgusting. Are you going to defend him?
0: I wouldn't do that myself, but I wouldn't be bent out of shape.
1: I'm bent out of shape. I became full Karen pinch face.
0: Did you?
1: I just kept glaring
0: at
1: him.
0: Do as you pinch face.
1: I kept glaring at him, hoping he'd look up and see my cranky face. In the end, I was the only person that upset myself.
0: The way that men read signals, he probably thought, oh, I'm on here now.
1: That woman gurning at me with lust.
0: That pinched faced woman.
1: I'm half undressed already.
0: It looks like a pot plant.
1: You know, what's wrong with people?
0: What's wrong? Keep your shoes on. You're out in public.
1: Well, yeah, don't put your feet up on the seat and don't take your shoes off.
0: Unless you're Chris Hemsworth wandering around Noosa.
1: Yeah, that's different. An airline lounge, bare feet on the seats.
0: And certainly
1: no,
0: not
1: you.
0: At the buffet.
1: No, not with scratching your foot with a fork.
0: Would you like some parmesan?
1: Use chopsticks, please.
0: No, thank you.
1: Oh, yuck.
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12: Hi there, I'm Rana Hussain. The Saints will be without Tiana Smith for Sunday's Round 7 AFLW clash against the Gold Coast. The star midfielder has been hit with a one-match ban for a rough tackle on West Coast Ella Roberts at the weekend. In the NRLW, Broncos forward Lillian Yarrow is free to play in next week's prelim after receiving a warning for a dangerous tackle in the weekend win over the Knights. And in netball, the Diamonds have today announced their playing squad for this year's Constellation Cup. Liz Watson will captain the Aussies in the series, which gets underway in Auckland on October 18th.
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0: It's Jonesy and Amanda driving you home on Jam Nation.
1: When I first read this, I thought it's about sending people into space, but it's not. NASA is doing some research and is looking for four people to spend a full year in a simulated Moon and Mars habitat starting next year. You have to be between 30 and 55 years old. That rules both of us out, Brendan. But Ryan, you over 30?
2: I'm not, no.
0: You can still go on a Kentucky tour, mate.
2: No, thanks.
1: But I'll tell you what the story is here.
0: Actually, we can't go on a Kentucky tour either.
1: No, you toolie. This groundbreaking NASA Moon and Mars exploration analog mission will lock four people into two connected habitats. First, you'll simulate the long confined journey through deep space into transit habitat. Then you transition to a surface habitat mimicking planetary operations, complete with mock spacewalks, rover excursions.
0: Excursion!
1: Get a note from your mum. Resource-limited tasks, maintenance under pressure, etc., and communication with Earth. What they're doing here, and this is why it's interesting, being an astronaut isn't just about knowing how the spacecraft works, the kind of scientific experiments you want to do.
0: Yeah, I would say a large part is knowing how the spacecraft works, though.
1: Yes, but also a big part is about how humans respond to each other in those confines. They will study everything in here from how isolation affects your physical and mental health, team dynamics in high-stakes environments, performance during Mars walks, sleep patterns, nutrition, problem-solving when you're months away from home. It's that kind of data that they really need, because the human component here is what is going to be extraordinary and can make or break a mission. Imagine if you're up there for a couple of years, you're going to Mars, and you're there with someone who goes rogue and is a maddie.
0: Why are you looking at me?
1: Nothing.
0: When you say all that.
1: I don't know how much you'd make. They're saying that some people here have said it depends how much money it'd be. I'd do that to escape my family, etc.
0: But you're coming back.
1: You're coming back, but you're going away for a couple of years and you have to sign up for that. So they're looking for volunteers.
0: I had an uncle that went away for a couple of years. Less we say, talk about that, the better.
1: But what about that? Reminded me of a TV show from 2005, a British reality show called Space Cadets, and it wasn't what the participants thought it was going to be.
3: Congratulations, you've successfully taken part in a TV first, but perhaps not in the way you've been thinking. Remember when this all started and we told you you wouldn't know exactly what the show was about? Well, you are the stars of a unique TV show, but one with a difference.
1: What they thought was going to happen, well, this is how it started. At the beginning, they conscripted some people to be on a secret TV mission. They were told, or they wanted people who had no knowledge of space. Mm-hmm. They even poo-pooed somebody who had watched Star Trek. Okay. They wanted no one who had any space nous at all. So you can imagine the contestants they got in 2005, and these were the very early days of reality television. So they told these ordinary contestants who wanted to be thrill seekers, that's what the ad said, they were selected based on their gullibility. They were told they were competing to become the very first televised space tourists, that they would go to Russia where they would train to be cosmonauts. So they loaded into an aeroplane supposedly bound for Russia. The plane just flew in circles over the UK for a few hours, landed exactly where it had taken off, but they got out and were put into a compound near Ipswich in Suffolk that they thought was Russia. It was a fake base. The production crew went to massive lengths to sell the illusion. They stocked the barracks with Russian-branded food, toiletry, cigarettes, etc., all of that stuff. There were costumed actors playing Russian military personnel who trained them how to be cosmonauts. After training, a couple of them were selected as finalists. They were put into a simulation cabin, and they were tricked into thinking they were being launched into low orbit for a five-day space mission. And they looked out the window and they saw vision that was projected that they thought was the Earth from space.
0: Right.
1: And then it was revealed to them, we've just been tricking. You win, here's some money for looking like an idiot. And it was interesting, the mixed fallout. Some people thought, well, aren't they idiots? Other people thought, these poor people who, because you saw them all share their fear, their experience. It's like that shark show.
0: Yep.
1: Anything where you have this shared experience of something fearful. You bond with each other. You show your vulnerability. You cry. Some of them expressed absolute joy that they were their first in their family to achieve something. I'm going into space. And then to be told it was all a trick. It was a... It had that whole show was kind of a mixed bag of how people felt when they watched it. And that was 2005. If you want to be gullible, look for Love on Maths.
0: Yeah.
1: At least you know what you're getting into, I guess.
0: Go to Love Island.
1: Go to Love Island.
0: So you don't know what you're getting into.
1: No, but you might see Uranus.
0: There's a cream for that.
1: Mm. If you'd like details, if you'd like to be one of these people going to help train people to go to Mars, let us know. We've got all the details.
0: Okay.
1: And that bit's real.
0: That's true.
1: That's real.
0: And you're not dressed as an ape, are you?
1: No, not today.
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9: Hello, I'm Monique Crichton. The Reserve Bank Governor denies a rate rise next week is a foregone conclusion. The major banks are all tipping a jump with another in November. But Michelle Bullock denies she's been hinting another rise is inevitable.
10: All we've really been highlighting is, I would say, not a position on interest rates, but highlighting here are some of the risks that we think might be materialising, which are going to be important for considering whether to raise rates.
9: Jurors involved in the Bolamar Condon murder trial have been told the former Sydney cop denies murdering Jesse Baird and Luke Davies, arguing he acted in self-defence during confrontations inside Baird's Paddington home. Prosecutors allege the killings were deliberate. Queensland police say it doesn't appear that a Fraser Coast teen planning to carry out three public attacks had religious or political motivations. The 14-year-old Maryborough boy's case has been mentioned in Brisbane today. He's accused of possessing violent extremist material. Pauline Hanson is disgusted with Nine News. It follows the airing of an interview with the leader of the KKK in the US, who says it's heartening to see One Nation surge in the polls. Hanson says Nine should be ashamed of itself for broadcasting an interview promoting the group's views. Authorities have confirmed that the death of Cindy Crawford's son is being investigated as a suspected overdose. 27-year-old Presley Gerber had been in rehab at the time. In sport, Lions fans have flocked to training in Brisbane in droves ahead of Saturday's grand final with the Dockers. Lachie Neal's appeal against a one-match ban is being determined by the AFL Tribunal tonight. In the NRL, Sam Walker's been named to return for the Roosters against the Dolphins on Friday, just weeks after ankle surgery. Nathan Cleary also set to take the field for the Panthers against the Knights as the march to the grand final continues. That's the latest in news and sport.
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14: 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Bad, bad Amanda.
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16: What a creep. I've heard them describe him as a drunken idiot.
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21: It's showtime.
22: Well, hello there. Have you ever run out of toilet paper?
23: Where's this going?
22: Look, the man has got a novel way in case you've run out of toilet paper.
23: You know, I'm always up for meeting people who are maybe saving money, a little bit frugal, a little bit environmental.
22: When does that happen?
23: But this guy, wait till you hear what he does.
22: Yeah, he's got a bit of homegrown going.
23: Yeah.
22: Also, the pub test, adult pool parties.
23: Please, no.
22: That's coming up. It's Jonesy and Amanda driving you home for Jam Nation.

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0: It's Jonesy and Amanda driving you home for Jam Nation.
1: Look, it all started when, and rightly so, we tried to stop the hole in the ozone layer.
0: And it's fixed. And did you know that?
1: It is fixed.
0: It's coming back,
1: this
0: baby.
1: This is what you can do when the world decides we're all on the same side. Hydrochlorofluorocarbons.
0: You did the science show. CFCs.
1: I think that's CFCs.
0: So we got it out of air conditioning, aerosols.
1: Fridges.
0: Yep.
1: All that stuff. Crazy aerosols. But at some stage, there are some people who I just think, I like to think I'm an environmental person.
0: Yeah, you're almost a
1: greenie. I have won an Environmental Peace Prize from the UN for the stories I did on Beyond 2000 about the destruction of the rainforest.
0: I thought it was when you got caught in the sand at Rio at the beach.
1: Look, there was a lot of sand in that gusset, but there was no award for it that day, my friend.
0: No.
1: The ocean was angry that day. But what about this guy? At some point you think, you know what, this actually is not advancing anything for anybody. Have a listen.
2: I'm done wiping my butt with my money. The average person spends $7,000 in their lifetime to wipe their butt. I'm not going to do that. I'm an environmentalist who grows my own toilet paper. I live off the grid here in this tiny shelter, so no electricity, no running water. I poop in here and I compost my own poop, but growing my own toilet paper is very simple. I grow a plant that's called Plecranthus barbatus. The leaves are as soft as can be and they're durable, so your fingers will not break through. Plus, they're actually in the mint family, so they have a nice minty smell. The reality is that corporations are chopping down rainforests and causing so much destruction to the earth. And I don't want to live this way. I want to live in a way that's in harmony with the earth.
1: It's got a minty aftertaste, like a ring of confidence.
0: A minty aftertaste.
1: You know, Colgate used to have the ring around your mouth. He's got a ring around his backside.
0: Around his
1: and
0: ring.
1: Also, I will say it, they are not using rainforests for toilet paper.
0: No.
1: There are plantations for this kind of timber production.
0: Is that, they should put a sign for the various, when you go past your various forests, you go, well, this is for dunny paper, this is for Freedom Furniture.
1: Well, maybe it's all the same. This is for your pencils. I don't know.
0: Mm.
1: And so you can sponsor one.
0: And there's lead already in the pencil. Mm. That'd be handy.
1: Wouldn't it just?
0: That would be handy.
1: So I'd like to call this new segment.
0: Yes.
1: That's a no from me.
0: We'll put you on Shark Tank.
1: Yeah, please.
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1: There it is again. 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
7: 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Now, he's just pointed out to me, I think that this lady you've got in here is going to be breeding 30,000 eggs soon.
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0: It's Jonesy Demander driving you home for Jam Nation. A priest from the US has been caught spending church donations on blank.
1: On food for the poor.
0: Food for the poor. If by food for the poor do you mean Mexican prostitutes?
1: Wow.
0: Then yes. Emmanuel Chaleta regularly travelled from San Diego to Tijuana, where he visited the Hong Kong Gentlemen's Club brothel, paying for trips.
1: Gentlemen's brothel.
0: It's funny how they call them all gentlemen's clubs. Whenever I'm in there, I go, how come they're called?
1: Oh, yes. And someone's smoking a cigar.
0: Where's my monocle?
1: I'll have some of the Chateau Margaux.
0: He'd be in at Hong Kong Gentlemen's Club there in Tijuana. Maybe he just got lost. Maybe his GPS was
1: every
0: out.
1: Week.
0: Paying for trips with money from the parish.
1: Oh, come on.
0: You know where the scheme unraveled?
1: How?
0: A colleague noticed irregularities in the church's financial records.
1: So it wasn't someone else who was down there and recognised him.
0: Because then you've got a...
1: Two gentlemen.
0: Two gentlemen.
1: And they're never going to rat each other out.
0: The priest with a taste for Mexican escorts, that's not a car that was made in Mexico, was later detained at the airport while trying to leave the country. Mm. This is what happens with that whole celibacy thing. Although I'm married and I don't seem to...
1: You're more celibate than he is. And you're no gentleman.
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3: 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See the show.
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1: The pub test.
2: Pub test.
1: Does not pass the pub test.
2: Pub test.
1: Pub test. Does it pass the pub test?
2: Pub test.
3: Yeah, the pub test.
1: Doesn't pass the sniff test. Stop it. It's not helpful.
3: Last weekend, and I want to know your thoughts on this. So it was this brilliant party that I went to. And the next day they were having, it's at a beachside area.
0: And we can't talk about this because it's a big mover and shaker party.
3: It was just friends, okay? Some people I knew, some I didn't.
0: But your friends are the sort of people that most people go, oh, whoa, hang on, look at this.
3: No, I've got about one or two of those.
0: Yeah, but
3: you're not one of them. People go, whoa, who's that? And they spray your face with mace.
0: It speaks volumes that I wasn't there. But you know what I mean? You're a big deal.
3: Don't,
0: so you move in circles of big deals.
3: Brendan, let me tell this story, please. So the next day after this big party, because a lot of people stayed for the night in the beach location, next day, a barbecue, recovery barbecue breakfast, brilliant, and a swim. I have another friend who she and I often discuss this. If you're ever invited anywhere that involves a pool, an adult pool party, we said we'd rather lose a finger.
0: Mm-hmm.
3: I'd rather look like I've joined the Yakuza than be seen in a swimming costume. Yakuza, please. Pronunciation.
0: What are you actually in? The Yakuza?
3: I am, and they've told me, if you're going to talk about us, get it right.
0: Hold up your hand. Hey. Well, you're not. You've got a pinky there.
3: No, that's because I won't get into a cozzy. Will you do this, Brendan, if you go...
0: Is that a prerequisite?
3: Are you that comfortable that anywhere you go, you're happy to strip off and be in a cozzy in front of other adults?
0: Who has an adult pool party?
3: Lots of people,
0: who?
3: Adults, go. We've been discussing this with the girls in the office. Lots of people who own pools say, come over for a pool party.
0: So was this at a pool or at a beach?
3: This was at a beach, which wasn't probably
0: These are the
3: bad.
0: Circles, so it's a private beach?
3: No, it's not a private beach, not like the one you have. Not a private beach. But if there's a swimming costume involved, I'm not going to be there. Would you?
0: I've never seen you in a swimming costume.
3: No.
0: And I've known you for a long time.
3: Imagine the ammunition that you
0: You've seen me in a pair of budgie smugglers.
3: I have.
0: Many times.
3: It's amazing that I haven't mocked you more. They're a little gapey at the back, tight at the front.
0: I had them on backwards.
3: But this, I'd like to know what you think. Some people, and I'd love to be this comfortable.
0: But no one has. I know that you live in... or move in different circles to me, but no one has adult pool parties unless you're some sort of widow swinger or a very rich person.
3: But if you go to someone's
0: house,
3: or you go to someone's house for an afternoon barbecue,
0: yep.
3: And everyone is in swimming costumes. I've been talking about this with girls who work here, and they always say you get invited to places where people have an expectation of being in swimming,
0: and that only leads to trouble. I remember years ago there was a pool party, not a pool party, but just a gathering. It was a hot day. And one of my mates, another mate's wife was in a bikini and she sat on his knee. And that caused trouble for years. So I'm talking this happened about 15, 16 years ago.
3: If she'd been clothed, would there be no trouble?
0: It would have been probably okay, but she was in a bikini. And the big chat was, if you're in a bikini, you can't sit on another man's lap.
3: But I don't even want to be in a swimming costume amongst adults I know.
0: Okay.
3: I can only put so many people's eyes out.
0: Let's just, let's get into it.
3: Is it just me?
0: I think it's everyone.
3: Adult pool parties. Some people are okay with this. Adult pool parties, do they pass the pub test?
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1: The pub test.
2: Pub test.
1: Does not pass the pub test.
2: Pub test.
3: Pub test.
1: Does it pass the pub test?
4: Pub test.
2: Yeah, the pub test.
5: Doesn't pass the sniff test.
1: Stop it.
0: Amanda,
1: it's not
0: was
1: helpful.
0: At a party on the weekend, the big movers and shakers.
6: That was just me and my cozy.
0: And?
6: Well, the day after, there was, if you wanted to, a fabulous catch-up recovery breakfast and a swim.
0: Yep.
6: I'm happy to go to the beach. I'm happy to
0: Did
6: be...
0: Did Gina wear a cozzy?
6: Reinhardt.
0: she might have.
6: I'm happy to be in a cozzy at the beach, all those sorts of things.
0: Yep.
6: But with people that I know, no.
0: I've known you
6: I
0: for...
6: I don't want that.
0: 26, 27 years now. Yeah. I've never seen you in a cozzy.
6: No. It's just something I don't feel comfortable in a cozzy around people that I know.
0: It's harder for a woman than a man.
6: I think so.
0: Definitely.
6: I think so. And I've got a friend and we've both said we'd rather lose a finger than go to a pool party.
0: And that's why we're talking in pub test wise.
6: Adult pool parties. Do they pass the pub test?
7: Yes, of course they pass the pub test. Amanda needs to get a flattering costume that could make her feel comfortable in. Yes, they pass the pub test.
8: Of course. I'm a size 20. I'll swim in any body of water. I just wouldn't walk around in my cozy, but I'll swim in any body of water. Enjoy the water. Enjoy the water. I'm about to go for a swim now. I'm a size 20. Who cares?
9: Oh, I most certainly do. But the thing is, you're going to wear a G-string or something like that. You know, if you're going to make it an adult party, you really make it an adult party.
7: I'm with Amanda. I don't want someone else looking at me in my swimming costume. I don't even get in my swimming costume in my own pool. Why would I do that in front of people that I don't necessarily know? No. Mm.
6: It's interesting, true. Isn't it? And it's not about going in the water. I'm not a massive swimmer, but I'm happy to go for a swim.
0: Sure.
6: But I'm not one of those people who has to be in the water every day.
0: What about water like theme parks? That's always tough.
6: Oh, and you have to walk up ladders and people's faces are in your bum.
0: That's, you know, because on one hand you've got the ride, which you're looking forward to, but on the other hand you've
6: got a long queue up.
0: Bum in the face. Big disgrace.
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1: We've had chats internally with our experts in NT Health and some of the preliminary talks with Calvary. There will be a stage where they need to ramp up employ obstetricians and the services that are needed to support that. 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
2: This is actually my show, but Sarah is a massive fan of yours, so she's like, can I please come in?
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2: 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All right, we'll be back very shortly, Early Birds. 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
5: Welcome to the 80s at 8. Shane Bryan with you tonight. It's Chart Tuesday and we've gone back to September 1983 with Michael Cimbello and Maniac. She's a-

Was that the number one song in the country, or was it Dragon's Rain? We're going to count down the top five songs in Australia, have a look at the US and the UK charts, and find out who was touring in Australia in September 1983. Let's kick it off with Billy Joel, a song that was sitting at number 9 on the Aussie charts in September 1983. This is Tell Her About It on the 80s at 8.

0: You're on the Andy's at 8. Shane Bryan with you, coming out of True by Spandau Ballet. As we rewind to September 1983, it was sitting at number 13 on the Aussie charts. It's time to count down the Aussie top five.
1: Before the algorithms, before streaming, this is what Australia was cranking. Let's revisit the charts. Revisit the charts. Oz Chart Rewind.
0: Coming in at number five was Michael Sambello and Maniac.

It's been said in interviews that the song was originally destined for a horror movie concept before finding its home in Flashdance, where it became one of the biggest hits of 1983, forever linked with Jennifer Beals' iconic dance scenes. Coming in at number four was Elton John, and I guess that's why they call it the blues. The song featured, of course, the memorable harmonica solo from Stevie Wonder, helped return Elton to the upper reaches of the charts during the 1980s. Coming in at number three was Ostentatious with Australiana, packed with a lot of Aussie puns and wordplay. Number two was IOU from Freeze, the track that was one of the early electro-pop classics of the decade, and we heard that before. But coming in at number one, it was a classic from Dragon. Written by Mark and Todd Hunter, the song Rain became one of Dragon's most enduring hits. The atmospheric sound and the powerful vocals made it a true Australian classic. Back in September 1983, Australia's number one song, here's Dragon with Rain on the 80s at 8.

0: This is the 80s at 8.
1: Sitting at home last Sunday morning, me mate Boomerang said he was having a few people round for a barbie. Said he might cook a burra or two. I said, sounds great, will Wallaby there? He said, yeah, and Veggie might come too. So I said to the wife, you want to go, Anna? She said, I'll go if Ding goes. So I said to Boomer, what'll we do about Nulla? He said, Nulla bores me to tears, leave him at home. We got to the party at about 2, walked straight out the kitchen to put some booze in the fridge, and you wouldn't believe it, there's Boomer's wife, Wara, sitting there trying to plait a puss. Now, I don't like to speak ill of Wara, but I was shocked. I mean, how much can a koala bear? So I grabbed a beer, flashed me wanger at her, and headed out to join the party. Pretty soon, airs rocks in, and things really started jumping. This Indian girl, Masu, turns up, dying to go to the toilet, but she couldn't find it. I said to me mate, Al, hey, where can Masu pee, Al? He said, she can go out back with a fella. She's probably seen a cockatoo. Well, just then, Wara comes out of the kitchen with a few drinks for everybody. Fair dinkum, you've never seen a cooler barmaid. I grabbed a beer and said, thanks, Wara, ta. A couple of queens land at the party, one smelling pretty strongly of aftershave. He sat down next to me, I turned to him, I said, you know, mate, you reek of stockade. It was a really hot day. Oscar felt like a swim. He said to Ina, you want to have a dip in the Riverina? She said, I haven't got my cozzy, Oscar. Well, Bo says, come in stark as what a lake air. Ina says, what, without so much as a thread, Bo? Ah, perish a thought. Has Yukon been in yet? Well, a few of the blokes decided to play some cricket. Boomer said, why doesn't Wombat? Yeah, and let tenor field. And he said, I should have a bowl, but I was too out of it to play cricket, so I suggested a game of cards. I said to Liptus, you want a game of eucalyptus? He said, there's no point, mate. Dar wins every time. Well, Bill said he'd like a smoke. Nobody knew where the dope was stashed. I said, I think Marino's. But I was just spinning a bit of a yarn. Barry pulls a joint out of his pocket. Bill says, great, Barry, a reefer. What is it, mate? Oh, Noosa heads, of course. Me mate Adelaide am on me. And it was a great joint, too. Blue Mountains away and his three sisters. Well, I thought I'd roll one myself. I said, chuck us the tally-ho, Bart. He said, they're out on the lawn. Seston, can you get them for us? Bernie said, it's okay, mate. She's apples. I'll get them for you. Just then, Alice brings into action. Starts to pack Billabong. But you wouldn't believe it, the bong's broken. I said, Lord, how? Hey, man. Somebody said, well, a didgeridoo. I said, maybe it'll have to. I look in the corner and there's Bass sitting there, not getting into it, not getting out of it. I said, what, is Bass straight or something? Boomer said, as a matter of fact, mate, he's a cop. I said, you're joking, mate, a cop? I'm getting out of here, let's go, Anna. She said, no way, I'm hanging around all gum leaves. Besides, I don't want to leave Jack around a party on his own. Have you seen him? I think he's trying to crack on Toowoomba. He's already tried a Mount Isa. And he'll definitely try to lead you astray, Anna. Thank you and good night.
2: You're on the 80s at 8. Shane Bryan with you coming out of Australiana there with Ostentatious, sitting at number 3 on the Aussie charts. A little bit of trivia. The song was actually written by comedian Billy Birmingham, the man who later became famous as the 12th man. And it was packed with Aussie puns and wordplay that nobody else outside of Australia would even get. I don't think it was very successful in America. Now, speaking of America, let's find out what was happening around the world in September 1983. Check, check,
0: check. Okay, let's go. From London to New York, these were the songs taking over the world. It's the 80s at 8 Global Chart Hits.
2: Kicking it off with the US, Men Without Hats were at number three with Safety Dance.
3: We can dance, we can dance, everything's out of control. We can dance, we can dance, we're doing it from pole to pole.
2: Now, despite the title, the song wasn't actually about dancing at all. It was inspired by lead singer Ivan Doroshuk's being thrown out of a nightclub for pogo dancing. At number two, Bonnie Tyler with Total Eclipse of the Heart. Written and produced by Jim Steinman, the man behind Meatloaf's Bat Out of Hell became one of the biggest power ballads of all time. And holding down the number one song in America, Billy Joel with Tell Her About It. Billy Joel wrote the song as a tribute to the Motown sound that he grew up listening to in the 60s. Now let's head to the UK. David Bowie was sitting at number three with Modern Love.

despite its upbeat feel, David Bowie said the song explored his struggle with faith and relationships. Sitting at number two was UB40 with Red Red Wine. When it came out, a lot of people assumed it was an original UB40 song, but it was actually written and first recorded by Neil Diamond back in 1967. And sitting at number one in Britain in September 1983, Culture Club and Karma Chameleon.

0: the decade and helped turn Boy George into a global superstar. Coming up after the break, we'll go back to Australia and our number four song from September 1983, Elton John. And I guess that's why they call it the blues on the 80s at 8.
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2: 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Our pizza croc is back, and it's Wednesday, so let's have a look at the Wednesday watch list.
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0: You're on the 80s at 8. Shane Bryan with you, coming out of Maniac there from Michael Sambello, the number 5 song in Australia back in September 1983. The success of Flashdance turned the song into a worldwide phenomenon, helping the movie become one of the biggest box office hits of the year, selling millions of soundtrack albums around the world. So while Australians were heading to the cinema to watch Flashdance, the question is, who was touring the country? Well, there was a pretty exciting time for live music fans because this guy was bringing his spectacular Sirius Moonlight tour to Australia. David Bowie riding high on the success of Modern Love, Let's Dance, China Girl. The tour would become the biggest concert tour in the world during 1983 and was the first major Bowie world tour in 5 years. Australian music fans were spoiled for choice. Midnight Oil were touring.
1: US forces give the nod. 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
0: Their breakthrough album, 10987654321, they filled venues with classics like Power and the Passion and US Forces. At the same time, Australian Kroll remained one of the hottest live acts in the country, packing out concert halls and proving Aussie rock was in terrific shape in 1983. Coming up after the break, back to the Australian charts, sitting at number 7 was FR David with Words. The song became a global smash thanks to its instantly recognisable high-pitched vocal and simple melody, reaching number 1 in several countries and turning the Tunisian-born French singer into an international star. That's coming up next on the 80s at 8.
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0: Dan Teasey's our most special guest tomorrow night on the 80s at 8. We'll play a couple of classics like Wanna Be Up and Witch Queen. 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We'll catch you then. Thanks for keeping me company.
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2: 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And we'll play two songs from AC/DC's Dirty Deeds, Done Dirt Cheap. 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
2: This is actually my show, but Sarah is a massive fan of yours, so she's like, can I please come in?
3: 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Yeah. 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
2: 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Yeah. All right, we'll be back very shortly, Early Birds. We need to talk about some stuff. Guys, okay? It's been a long morning. 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
8: Christian O'Connell's show. Now, on the show, whether you're a recent listener or listening for a while, we talk about our lives, you talk about your lives. Patsy, your cleaner has been trying to get hold of you, so she's called the show.
9: I'm not surprised.
8: Good morning to Cynthia. Cynthia's been, Patsy's cleaner, she's been trying to call Patsy. Patsy doesn't want to speak to her. Just clean the house, then call me. So she's called the show.
9: Oh, no.
8: Yes, she
9: is
8: has.
9: Is the house on fire?
8: No, this is what the problem is.
10: I'm in her shower in the ensuite, and the shower door is physically come away. It's fallen off the framework, you know, as you open the door.
8: Poor Cynthia, she's worried.
9: Poor Cynthia!
8: What's happened here?
9: Poor me. At 2:45 this morning, I came an absolute cropper.
8: What happened? You're
9: in
8: you
9: the shower. Yes.
8: Oh, you're at that age now. We're going to have to get some shower rails installed there, aren't we? Yeah, that walk-in bath.
9: Of you. I could have nearly died. It was horrible. I had just washed my feet with my beautiful Dove body wash.
8: Oh,
11: you
8: love
11: wash your
8: that.
11: Feet? Do you guys wash your feet? Wash your feet.
8: No, we should do this. The stink is part of your body. No one does that, do they?
9: Oh, you've got to wash your feet. And unfortunately, all I can remember is feeling the slip under my left foot.
8: You're lucky you haven't really come a cropper.
9: Mate, I just went down like a ton of bricks. Oh. In like a split second, it's amazing how quick you can move in that situation. And I just, there was nothing to hold on to.
8: Oh, and it's terrifying.
9: I sort of fell backwards with my back towards the glass shower door, and the noise was like the roof was caving in.
11: Oh my God.
8: Did you wake Chris?
9: It was just like bang, and he calls out, Petrina, are you okay? And
8: I'm calls saying, out, he doesn't come running. Hey, get that bloody noise down. He's having a really great dream.
9: You know when you've woken up and you're in a deep, dead sleep? And I said, I've just slept, I'm fine. Anyway, then he came in, but it took a while for me to sort of
11: come to.
9: I was in shock, and I'm thinking, what's hurting? My left hip was sore, my right knee sore,
11: Patsy.
9: The back of my head I've realised is sore.
8: The real victim here.
10: I'm in her shower in the ensuite, and the shower door is physically come away. it's fallen off the framework. You know, as you open the door.
8: Toughest cleaning job in the West.
9: I fell through the door. You know? I was so annoyed. Now the door needs replacing.
8: But you didn't think to, like, leave a note for old Cynthia. She's going to get there and think, bloody hell, the feral... Feral lovers had a wild one last night, didn't they?
9: If it's not the swing I'm having to pick up after.
8: Yeah, the door's swinging off.
1: It is tricky in the shower.
8: It is. And that's what really happened. But that's the story. 2:45 a.m. Straight in with that backstory.
9: But thanks for your concern. Well, you know, I'm not hurt at all.
8: Cynthia, she's there right now. She's like in the inner sanctum of Imelda Marcos. 2,500 Kmart shoes and slides.
9: No wonder she's quitting. She's moving into state, remember?
8: She's not sure what she's saying to you. She's moving out of state, that's for sure.
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0: Christian O'Connell's show. Yesterday I had to go to IKEA after the show. I was hangry and apparently there was no time for me to pre-feed. I have to be honest, I had one of the worst public meltdowns I've ever had.
1: Like a toddler.
0: It was like a 50-something toddler, basically. It was bad. I could apologise to my wife, but I don't know, I can't get out of this. No, I meant IKEA, I can't get out of this. The big thing I did right, my wife is constantly running late. So I got there like before her and I need to get a desk for myself. So I think I'll just pop into the, we were there to do click and collect. So I thought I'll just quickly go upstairs to the showroom.
2: No.
0: Jog in, jog out.
2: No.
0: Oh
2: no,
0: my
2: no.
0: God. So I first of all, it takes ages that labyrinth going round like Narnia. Just go see where the office desks were. I see two or three. I like, okay, I take the photos and the strange names. And then I go to an employee. How do I get out of here as quickly as possible? I said, I see you just came out that door there. Yeah. And she went, oh, that's not for customers. Went, what's through the other side of that door? I was trying to run through it. Would she tackle me?
2: Lines going on.
0: Did they fire Swedish meatballs at me? She said to me, you need to get back on the path and follow the arrows.
2: Don't deviate.
0: So I was like, hang on a minute. If I'm back on that path, I'm going to be going through everywhere in the house.
2: That's what they
0: want. Toilets, the bathrooms. So anyway, I was really annoyed. Once I finally got out there, my wife arrived. She went, oh my God, are you okay? I went, no, I'm not. I saw the desk, but I saw hell. Just get back out. It wouldn't let me go through. There's a side door. It's like Disneyland. Those employees, they come out of like hidden doors and trap doors. So anyway, and then it took us ages to work out where to go and get this click and collect. The woman goes, you go to P2. And I went, I'm sorry, I don't work here. What is P2? It's not like a universal thing. So anyway, by the time I then go back to my wife, I put all our stuff in the car and it was a lot. You know, it's yesterday I said there was like a bed of tables. There was no room for me in the car.
2: Yeah, we told you that.
0: I then had to go and basically stand at the side of a highway and try and get an Uber. And I was just outside an IKEA. I found one. The guy goes, have you escaped from IKEA? And I went, kind of.
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0: Christian O'Connell's show. We've got extra time on the Time Waster. Thanks to Specsavers, we do have glasses to give away right now. Today, we're looking for Thai restaurant names. Thai restaurants have way more fun than any other food type. I remember being in Belfast where they built the Titanic. There's a Thai restaurant right by the dock, Titanic.
1: Brilliant.
0: Genius. I went and ate there purely because of the name. You're clever enough, funny enough to come up with a name like that. You get my business. It's a really, really great thing. Thai restaurant names is what we're looking for today. Australia has the highest concentration of Thai restaurants per capita outside of Thailand.
2: Really?
1: Wow. I believe it.
0: There is a Thai restaurant for every 8,000 of us.
2: Oh, wow.
0: Three times more than any other country in the world. This is why they call it the lucky country. You love your pad Thai? Move to Australia. I love it. One of my favourite takeaways is Thai. Mm. Don't you love so Thai good. Takeaway?
1: It travels well. It not like pizza degrades.
0: Actually, you're right, it does.
1: Yes,
0: mm.
1: Thai travels.
0: What would you have? What are you having? A Massaman?
1: Massaman, Pad See Ew, Pad Khmer Mao, Red Duck Curry.
0: Oh, ever had chicken lob?
1: Oh, yes, a bit sour, but
0: oh,
1: lovely.
0: No, my wife loves it. Can't stand it. Minced chicken, no thank you.
1: It's quite tart.
0: Yeah. Patsy, what's your favourite Thai? We're all having a Thai takeout right now. What are we ordering for you?
2: Like a green curry, I reckon, you know. No, our local Thai does a beautiful coconut rice as well with coconut milk.
0: Rice is great,
2: yeah. My Lord, it's
0: what's
2: good.
0: What's the, their version of the naan? What's the, you dip it in.
2: Yes.
0: You dip it in.
2: Oh, yeah.
0: No,
2: what do they call it?
0: Flatbread, it's a...
2: I can't think of the name.
0: Circular.
2: Yes.
0: You get it.
2: Yes.
0: You order it. Comes with a satay sauce, but just Caitlin, what is it?
3: Is it roti?
0: Yes, roti, that's it. I will use that as cutlery.
2: Yeah,
1: totally. That's
0: what it's there for. Savage, but so good. Just raw dog in that Thai. Put that knife and spoon away, sir. We ain't going to need that. Any hoosie loosie. Thai restaurant names. Tyrannosaurus.
1: Oh, God.
0: Hang on a minute. Let me just tie my shoelace.
2: Oh, nice.
0: Stretching a bit, yeah? Stretching a bit. Mike Tyson.
2: Oh, hey.
0: What about a more high-end one? You ever been to Flower Drum in Chinatown? That's
1: yes.
0: a very nice one, yeah?
1: Yeah.
0: Bow tie.
1: Oh,
0: gotta wear a bow tie to get in and eat your Thai. And tidy your bedroom up, please.
1: Okay, bronze.
0: Rhea, what have you got? Thai restaurant
1: I've
0: names.
1: Also got a fancy one, black tie.
0: Oh, you stole that from me.
1: No,
0: bronze minus.
1: And you know how Thailand used to be called Siam? Mm.
0: Mm.
1: I am Siam.
0: Oh, that's very good. Yeah. Yep, gold.
1: Wok and rolls.
0: Yeah, that's also good, gold.
1: And this is for one in New York. It would be called the satay that never sleeps.
0: Too long-winded to get nowhere rapidly. Maybe it plays well in New York.
1: Yeah.
0: We're a long way from there, Dorothy.
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0: Christian O'Connell Show. Today on the Time Waster, we're looking for Thai restaurant names. Had to do quite a bit of cleaning up on some of these entries. It's a shame. All right, so Thai restaurants. Tie the Knot.
1: Oh, okay, silver.
0: Yeah, Kerry. Thai Hard.
1: Gold.
0: Just get that one now. That came in like 27,000 times. One Bite in Bangkok.
1: Oh, very good. Gold plus.
0: Yeah, well done, Jess. Live Free or Thai?
1: Silver.
0: No Thai, no service.
1: Gold.
0: Time to Eat. Gold. Time to Eat.
1: Gold plus.
0: Brian, I love that one. Walk This Way.
1: Silver plus.
0: Tongue Tied.
1: Gold.
0: Rooty Woman.
1: Silver.
0: Retirement.
1: Bronze.
0: Time a Kangaroo Down.
1: Bronze.
0: Actually from a man called Bruce. Why not Thai Our Tum Yum?
1: Oh, yeah, gold.
0: Saute Night Fever.
1: Silver.
0: Love You Long Thai.
1: Gold.
0: Too Thai for a White Guy.
1: Oh, gold plus.
0: Massive man, this is good. Who's the winner, Rio?
1: It's Too Thai for a White Guy.
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0: Christian O'Connell Show. This is an incredible story that's coming from one of you, Luke. We were talking about Airbnbs and holiday rentals. What do you always see in them? Christian, made me think of summer 2016, staying at an Airbnb in Boston. Now, obviously, some memory on Luke here, 10 years ago. Mm. But when you hear what he saw, that stuff doesn't leave the mind's recesses, okay. The dark recesses. It's in there forever. I arrived late on a Friday evening and was satisfied with the place I'd chosen, a clean, comfortable house with a welcoming host. I settled in and went to bed, tired from the long flight. The next morning, I awoke and FaceTimed my family back home, giving them a guided tour of the place. And to my horror, I noticed a giant mural on the wall of the Airbnb's host's naked body.
1: Oh.
0: The mural was made up of lots of images of her giving birth, close-up body parts, baby heads coming out, etc. Baby heads? How many were there? 1, 2, 3, 4. Well, that's not right. Baby heads coming out and the etc. How I didn't notice the night before, I never know. I put it down to tiredness. I booked in for 7 nights, so I had to face her awkwardly for a week. I would avert my gaze as I walked past the naked mural. Christian, I've attached for your viewing pleasure an image of said mural for it has to be seen to be believed. Chanks! And that's from Luke Maguire. It's as described.
2: It is. Wow.
0: And it's a big mural.
2: It's huge.
0: It's huge.
1: I'm just seeing it now.
0: It's a museum piece of, and you know, the majesty of birth.
1: Yeah, majesty
0: and
1: indeed.
0: And you don't hide that away, but I'm just in an Airbnb. You're showing strangers from around the world a very intimate, beautiful but private moment.
1: Yeah, it's very prominent in the house. It's actually in the shape of her naked form.
0: Yeah, no, that's what it took me a while to dial into. Is like, it's got a shape. Oh, it's a shape of her. Is Ed Sheeran or Che?
1: It's a shape of you.
0: It should play that as you walk past. I'm in love with the shape of you.
3: Well, it's just a bit much, isn't it?
0: It's a lot for a stranger. Just
3: for it, yeah.
0: A stranger you don't know shouldn't see that.
1: No. Well, hundreds of strangers will, you know, probably come through your Airbnb, and they're.
0: I'm worried now that some of our grubbier listeners, you know, are going to try and find that place in Boston. Airbnb. Go to Boston. Just it's like things to do in Boston. Come see the naked mural of a lady giving birth. 27B, unit 27B.
1: I would say it's almost huge. Human size.
0: Yeah, no, it's like a silhouette. Now, the point, while I was saying, where was all this leading? In case you're wondering, Christian, where have you taken us? Do you know where you're going? Sometimes, yes. What is the strangest thing you've ever seen in somebody else's house? We've peaked too soon. Every story we're going to get will have to file behind the naked mural of somebody, not naked, but giving birth.
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0: Christian O'Connell's show. What's the strangest thing you've seen in somebody else's house? Andrew, thank you very much for your text. No way I can read any of that on air, but I will tell the team off air. It is incredible.
1: I'm excited.
0: It's salacious.
1: Can you give us a clue?
0: Yeah. He replaces shower screens.
1: Got it.
0: Christian, this is Sean now. Moved on. Was working in a house, and in the living room there was a spa and 24 jets in the living room.
2: Oh, no.
0: What?
2: That's a bit 70s.
0: Christian, I went to an open for inspection. They had changed the study into a human-sized doll's house.
1: Oh, no.
0: Make your excuses and leave.
1: No.
0: Make your excuses and leave. That is terrifying.
1: That's a murder house.
0: Yes, that's absolutely terrifying. All right, let's take some calls now. But before we go to calls, I should just say this, right? Tina, one of our apparent producers, came in and she goes to me, What's your ruling on taxidermy? I do have some very faint rulings, Rio, don't I? But it's slim.
1: Yes, right.
0: I tell you what, I've never been asked to have an instant opinion about taxidermy on the radio.
1: A pre-existing policy towards about taxidermy stories.
0: Stuffed animals. It might be people's beloved family pets, you know? So we're happy for taxidermy calls, aren't we?
1: Yes, yeah. I mean, there's no rule against it.
0: I didn't know it's such a common thing that we're going to get a lot of calls of stuffed animals around the house. Anyway, first of all, who we got here? We got Kim. Good morning, Kim.
3: Good morning, Christian. How are you?
0: I'm very good, Kim. Thanks for calling the show. I hope you're well.
3: I'm well, thanks.
0: All right, Kim, what's the strangest thing you saw?
3: So I went on a girls' weekend away, and there was a shower sort of spa in the middle of the lounge room.
1: Oh, right. With shower curtains or?
0: In the middle of the lounge room. So there's a TV in one corner, and then you've got like the shower in the other corner.
3: Oh, it was pretty much smack bang in the middle of the room. There was like a shower curtain that kind of like stuck to you when you went into the shower.
0: Oh, one of those old school ones. Oh, you're right. It's almost like they got water, the water version of static where it clings.
3: Yeah. And we had, had to, have a shower like, oh, do you mind sort of stepping outside on the veranda while we go have a shower in peace?
0: That is so bizarre.
1: And where do you dry yourself?
0: Yes.
1: In front of the telly. Oh.
0: You watching Deal or No Deal?
3: Very awkwardly.
0: Grant Denyer, look the other way, please. Kim, that is a great one. Thank you very much for coming on the show. Have a good day.
3: Thank you. You too. Bye-bye.
0: Hey, Paul. Good morning, Paul. Welcome to the show.
4: Welcome, Christian. How are you?
0: I'm good, mate. Thanks for calling in. So what is the strange thing you've seen in somebody else's home?
4: The strangest thing I experienced, which I could never have imagined, one of a friend's friend of mine was inviting me over, and I ended up in a house which is like a big warehouse home that he built, and I saw an actual helicopter in his in the bedroom. So
0: you really couldn't make it up. A helicopter.
4: A helicopter, so without the propellers on top. So all the propellers were actually situated in the corner of the room, but the actual helicopter was inside the room. I freaked out. I couldn't believe it.
1: Was the bed in the helicopter? Or how did it fit in the rest of the bedroom?
0: Or was that the lounge seats, or he's watching TV from the chopper?
4: Yeah, but that's basically the idea. So the idea is it's a man cave, and he's got the TV up on the wall, and he's got the helicopter in there, so you can actually watch it from the outside of the or the inside of the helicopter.
0: God. This is high level living.
4: It's the craziest thing.
0: You know, Tom Hanks in Big when he's the kid. This is what became of the kid. That is incredible.
4: Unbelievable.
0: Where'd you even go and get hold and buy a helicopter?
4: I don't know. I think he would have got it somewhere.
0: Marketplace?
4: Where it was just not operating anymore. So he thought, why not?
1: How'd he get it in the house?
0: You're right, in parts.
4: He craned it in. He
2: wow.
4: Yeah.
0: Do you know what, Paul? You've given me an idea.
4: I don't know how much it would have cost, but
0: do you know what we should do? Let's search for the greatest man cave in Australia. Mm. This is already a contender.
1: Very hard to
0: beat. Helicopter craned in. It's incredible. But let's actually search for man cave of the year. What is Australia's greatest man cave? Paul, thank you very much for the idea. I'm going to send you a prize. Thanks for calling, mate. Have a good day.
4: Pleasure. Thank you very much. Thank you.
0: Here we go. Hey, Karen. Good morning, Karen. Welcome to the show, mate.
5: Good morning, peoples.
0: All right. Now, Karen, does this involve a stuffed animal?
2: This certainly does.
0: Get in, taxidermicals. All right, off you go.
2: I went to a gentleman's house for lunch, and the minute I walked in, right there was a racehorse's head staring at me.
0: Oh. I thought we were going to say another animal. Then. I was just getting ready with the dumb button.
2: It was a full racehorse, a horse's head.
0: And did he have any sort of relationship with the horse? Did he invest in it? Was it a horse he owned?
2: He said he loved it very much, and that's why he did it.
0: Right. He did it, or that's why he owned it. Hopefully he owned it. He didn't.
2: But mind you, he had a fox in his office.
0: An actual fox or a stuffed fox?
2: Another stuffed animal.
1: And was this a date, Karen?
2: Well, it sort of was, but I sort of ran from there because
0: red flag.
2: I like killing and collecting his toys.
0: Red flag is the horse's head on the wall.
1: Around. No, get out of there, Karen.
0: Yeah, that's right. Yeah.
2: I did.
0: Yes. Karen, thank you very much for giving us a call.
2: You're welcome.
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1: We're looking for your stories at the moment on the show. What is the strangest thing you've seen in somebody's house? Christian, I had a friend who lived in a spaceship. Spaceship lived in. Because of the shape, her bed was shaped like a pizza slice to fit the space. Of course, it all makes sense.
2: Is that all the info?
0: You're going to need to send me more.
2: Yes, I have a lot of questions.
0: The only extra detail is that they lived in New Zealand, like it's a thing in New Zealand, where they all live in spaceships.
2: There. I'll say no more.
0: You go to Christchurch, they're all living in space rockets. Artemis 1, that's where it was before there was 2. Christian, my uncle is an artist, and he had a painting that he'd made himself. It was of naked women laid on the bed. Do you remember last year we were going to do a phone-in about crazy uncles? We saw some of the stories, and it was a hard swerve. Sometimes we have to see things that you don't have to. Sometimes there is a gatekeeper here. Should be a bit more. Yes. Should be a bit more, but you didn't get to hear uncle's stories that no one needed to hear. Anyway, one of them has crept through in 2026. Of course, this uncle is going to have a big 3 to 4 meter long naked women laying on a bed on his wall. He'd painted it himself.
2: What? Okay. Wow. Okay.
0: Christian, we're talking about close to 2 meters taking up the entire wall of the lounge area. I mean, watching the news, and then suddenly that's in the corner of your periphery, you know? The worst part, Christian, was the fact there was texture added to the painting.
2: Unnecessary. Right.
0: So, for example, Christian, velvet. For the we get it, Danny. I don't need. We know where there was velvet. Christian, we found a Kama Sutra book at the Airbnb. Well,
2: in the Airbnb is very interesting.
0: Yeah.
2: Encouraging
0: yeah,
2: you
0: no,
2: to
0: no. have fun. Smash the place. Christian, I do home visits and saw a 3-man hand-carved canoe in the lounge. Oh. Apparently it had been carved in the lounge, but when they started to finish it, it was too big to get it out.
3: Oh,
0: so
3: no.
0: They left it there.
2: Oh,
3: wow.
2: Oh, what are we doing now?
0: Christian, my friend, this, Melissa, you winding me up. My friend had a full-size portrait of her mother in the lounge room. That's not odd, but she was nude.
2: Oh. That is odd. Oh.
0: Christian, strange thing I've ever seen in someone else's house was actually in the shed. They were restoring an old World War II Spitfire plane.
2: Wow.
0: Restoring it? What were they planning on doing? we got Montana waiting to speak to us now. Good morning, Montana.
4: Hello.
0: Lovely name. Montana, welcome to the show.
4: Thank you.
0: All right, so what's the strangest thing you've seen in somebody's house?
4: Well, the strangest thing is actually in my own house. I had 2 pet mice, and when they passed away, I really wanted to get them taxidermied. I used to work with a girl that said she could do it, but I just lost contact with her.
0: Shame.
4: So they are in my freezer, just sitting in there in Ziploc bags next to the ice cream.
2: Ziploc bag? Oh, I mean, no. give them a bit of a dignity.
0: The Almond Magnums, and then there's 2 micey?
4: Yep, the lemonade icy poles.
0: Oh, no, a micey pole. And were they pet mice? I didn't know people can have pet mice.
4: Yeah, they were named Spaghetti and Meatball.
2: Oh, that's so cute.
0: Oh, bless, that's so nice. And so does anyone else know that they're in there and sometimes forget and then suddenly they're rummaging around for ice cubes and like, oh, good God, meatball.
4: I've had friends over that, I'd show them. They're like, why are they in there? Or I had an ex-boyfriend that he would be annoyed. He couldn't fit ice cream in there.
0: He's still going to go and get some milk from the shop. I'm out of here. Montana, thank you very much for giving us a call. We'll send you a prize. Take care, mate.
4: That's all right. Bye.
0: Terrifying.
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0: 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We've got two of these. 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That's where you upload your raps. I know right now is right in the middle of the school run. Families, kids, you can do this. Mums, dads, mates. The prizes are incredible. Let me break it down for you. I asked Lockie, our audio producer, for each of these eight prizes to get some sounds. This is radio, guys. Let's radio hard every day. A brand new Samsung 85-inch TV sound effect.
1: Okay, yeah,
0: love it, I like it. What about the JBL soundbar?
2: Oh, the Bluetooth.
0: Yeah. Yeah. It's a good little game, this, isn't it? It's like radio logo. I'm here for it. Ninja FlexDraw air fryer.
2: Can you give us the sound effect next and we guess what the prize
3: yeah,
2: is?
3: Yeah, great idea.
0: Right? All right.
3: Oh, well. That's a bevy, isn't it?
0: Wine fridge. Well done, team. What about this? That's right, the Ninja Slush Machine also. This is a tough one. Is it the flowers again, Christian? No! It's a barbecue. You win all of that. Worth $8,000. All thanks to Bing Lee. And we're doing this twice. So one to a footy fan rapping about their team. One to a league fan. Rio, we've got some brilliant new entries.
2: We do indeed. We've got Sarah, a big Melbourne Storm fan, and she's taking on an Aussie classic, Fruit Salad Yummy Yummy, by none other than The Wiggles.
4: Footy final.

0: from your ship. 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
1: Very good. Great new entry.
2: All right. And our final entrant for today is Bella, who, much like producer Caitlin, is a long-suffering West Tigers fan. And like we said, this isn't a singing competition. It can also be a rapping competition.
1: Does a great job.
3: They doubted the coach. They doubted the squad. Now we walk the field like a football god. Start from the bottom, now we're lighting up the league. No more heartbreak, no more fatigue. Forget ninth place, forget near misses. Grand final glory and champions kisses.
1: Oh, very good. That's much better than I thought. I thought that was very good. These are brilliant. Write your own words to any song about your team. 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
15: 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Jonesy, yeah, personal friend.
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1: Jonesy and Amanda are
22: here. It's showtime.
23: It's Jonesy and Amanda here.
24: We ask the big questions. For example, when you think of E.T., and E.T. skin, what do you imagine the texture is?
23: I'd imagine that he'd be slimy.
24: Is E.T. a he?
0: E.T. is a he. Yeah. Or he might be non-binary.
24: He's a bit like Bugs Bunny. He liked to dress up in a little nightie for a while, didn't he?
0: No, he didn't.
24: Why? Well,
0: they put him in a nightie and then they dressed him up as a grandma.
24: Well, dressing up. But...
0: hang on. He didn't insist on it.
24: Didn't he?
0: He didn't.
24: Didn't he? Anyway, we hear from the horse's mouth, i.e. Steven Spielberg, as to what the consistency of E.T.'s skin was really like.
0: And don your tin hat.
24: Oh, yes.
0: Tin Hat Tuesday. It's Jonesy and Amanda driving you home for Jam Nation.

0: It's Jonesy and Amanda driving you home.
1: I've just been looking at this interview that a journalist has done with someone from the New York Times. She's speaking, her name is Rachel Abrams, and she hosts the New York Times podcast, The Daily. I love that podcast. I listen to that all the time.
0: Mm-hmm.
1: But she was recently interviewing Steven Spielberg, and she asked him a really quirky question.
2: Was E.T. slimy or dry?
1: Was E.T. slimy or dry? Before I play the answer, what do you think?
0: I thought maybe a little leathery. You know, when he was, they found him in the creek. Remember they found him in the creek? It was a bit slimy then when he was unwell.
1: Ryan, what do you think? You seen E.T.?
3: I have seen it. It's a long time ago. I think he's slimy.
1: I pictured him like the neck of a Galapagos turtle. Sort of dry, dry and leathery.
0: Maybe
1: like an
0: the
1: elephant.
0: Consistency of a elephant.
1: An elephant.
0: Elephant's trunk.
1: So that's what we think. Here's what Steven Spielberg said when asked, was E.T. slimy or dry?
4: E.T. What a wild question. E.T. Was a little moist, but never slimy.
2: A little moist, but never slimy. Was that an actual directive you gave?
4: E.T. was only dry when E.T. got sick.
2: Right.
4: And
2: right,
4: then
2: right.
4: E.T. was dry.
2: Okay. Moist, but
4: I've never been asked that question before. Ever.
2: So basically the answer is in the middle. So all the friends I've argued with about this over the years, everybody's a little right.
4: When I hear the word slimy, I think it's H.R. Giger Alien with when the teeth come out.
2: Uh-huh.
4: That's slimy.
2: Okay.
4: E.T. never had the tendrils of drool.
2: Right. No, it's true. No, he didn't
4: go that far.
1: But maybe Steven Spielberg.
0: Yeah, he's got a bit of a
1: But he said it was a bit like a dog's nose, that he was when it was dry, it meant it wasn't well. That's what they say about a dog's nose, don't they? If it's wet, it's healthy.
0: I thought a dog always had to have a moist nose.
1: Yeah, that's right. If the nose is dry, it means it's not well, which is the same as E.T.
0: Okay.
1: In that same interview, do you want to know what E.T.'s birth name was, E.T.'s real name?
0: Sure, I didn't know this.
1: Gavin? No, it was it was Zrek.
0: Zrek.
1: Z-R-E-K. Zrek, because apparently there was a 9-page sequel a treatment titled ET2 Nocturnal Fears, but didn't go anywhere. But the character's real name was revealed to be Zrek.
0: Wow. There was never a sequel for ET, was there?
1: No.
0: You would have thought in the world of sequels, and especially Spielberg, he's bang up for a sequel.
1: Imagine the bike he'd be on next time.
0: Yeah, what would he be doing?
1: Electric bike.
0: Slimy, not the first slimy A-lister in Hollywood, eh?
1: Aye.
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0: it's Jonesy and Amanda driving you home.
1: Do you believe in that the world is flat? I don't know, eh?
2: Tin Hat Tuesday, this is where we share the conspiracy theories, or I do, that have crossed my desk. I want you to know I don't believe these things.
0: But and you don't have a desk.
2: I find them quite fascinating. And then, of course, we'd like to hear your conspiracy theories.
0: Sure.
2: But here's a couple that I found. You know how there's lots of conversation at the moment about how all the data centers are taking up so much water and energy for AI.
0: Mm-hmm.
2: People are saying, why does it have to be fresh water? If we've got so much technology, why can't we use oceans? Why can't we use other water? Why does it have to be fresh water? This man has a theory that it's not for data centers at all.
3: The data centers are the power stations for the underground bunkers for the elite, and they're not using water to cool the data centers. They're just diverting the water to the underground city so that they have it.
2: The elites are living in underground cities, and this is just fresh water for them to live underground.
0: If I was an elite...
2: And you are.
0: Why? I'm in this glass building looking out over a beautiful harbour. Why would I be living in an underground cave?
2: Maybe they're just preparing underground cities for when the elites are run out of town by everyone else. I don't... Well, that's probably another conspiracy theory, that the elites need to drink children's blood and live underground. I don't know.
0: It doesn't sound very appealing.
2: No, well, I agree. But maybe we're not elite enough. Maybe the Obamas, the Clintons, these are the people that they say are the big elites who are preparing to live underground, maybe.
0: Okay.
2: Like a couple of mole rats. All right, do you want to hear another one about Colonel Sanders?
0: I love KFC.
2: What conspiracy theory could we possibly have about the man himself?
0: The mashed potato and gravy is actually...
2: Hush your mouth!
0: Is actually mashed potato and gravy.
2: Have a listen to this one.
4: I believe that Colonel Sanders of KFC was secretly an Asian man.
5: 100% disagree.
4: I know.
5: Why do you think Colonel Sanders was Asian?
4: 11 herbs and spices? Dog. White people don't even have 11 herbs and spices today.
5: But that's true. That's salt and pepper.
4: I'll tell you
5: who
4: does have secret herbs and spices. Asians. Right? The 1950s was a hard time to be an Asian entrepreneur. Is almost impossible. It's dangerous. Right after World War II? Are you kidding me? So he had to create a persona, a character, the Colonel, a white Southern gentleman, white suit, bolo tie, horn-rimmed glasses, lily-white goatee.
2: And then they show a series of photographs and say, have a look, there's a touch of Japanese or Hawaiian
0: to
2: about
0: to the Colonel.
2: To the Colonel, that's what they're saying. He said, and I'm not proposing that this is true. He said that white people don't have 11 herbs and spices even now, let alone in the 50s. And you couldn't be a food entrepreneur or an entrepreneur of any kind if you were Japanese then.
0: So it's finger rickin' good.
2: Oh, wow. Okay. It's been nice working with you, Brendan.
0: Oh,
2: I really. Let's blame the aliens for diverting your brain then for a minute. All letters are addressed to Brendan Jones. Do you have a conspiracy theory? You can't say anything anymore. It makes me so angry.
0: Get me a podcast now.
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1: Do you believe in that the world is flat? I don't know, eh?
0: For it is Tin Hat Tuesday. Already we've had water is not used to cool so-called data centres, but it's actually used to cool the bunkers of the elites.
2: Not to cool them, but to provide fresh water for the bunkers, the elites who are going to be living underground.
0: Can I just blue sky this a bit?
2: I haven't seen the council plans for their underground
0: lairs.
2: You're
0: Johnny Richie Pants.
2: Yeah.
0: And you choose not to live up here in nature's gift, but under the ground.
2: Where they've created incredible more nature's gifts. Beautiful underground cities where they're safe from the likes of
0: you. You seem to know a lot about this.
2: This is what I'm assuming.
0: I saw you eating a lizard at lunchtime too.
2: I wasn't eating a lizard. I was a lizard.
0: Oh, yeah, because the lizards eat. What do the lizards eat?
2: I don't know, but my eyes go.
0: Okay. Also, Colonel Sanders was not a Southern gentleman, but an Asian.
2: An Asian, because he had 51 herbs and spices, which apparently...
0: No, he had 11 herbs and spices.
2: 11 herbs.
0: Don't put mayo on his herbs and spices.
2: And as this person says, white food did not have 11 herbs and spices, but in the 50s...
0: We just had salt and pepper.
2: Yeah, and also that a Japanese gentleman would not have been able to become an entrepreneur in the
0: 50s. When you eat Japanese food, like when they have the chicken katsu and things like that, that's pretty much KFC.
2: Yeah. Well,
0: there might be some merit in that.
2: I don't know.
0: Robert Milton has joined us. And you know what? I'm so glad you're back, Rob. We were worried. Rob?
3: Yeah, I'm here, mate.
0: I go, he wants us to play his intro.
2: All right,
0: Rob,
2: do it.
3: To do what? To go where? To do what? To go where? To go where?
0: Because last week, Rob went missing. And we got an email here, Rob. Hey guys, Sharon from Townsville here. Just wondering if you guys have a Tin Hat Tuesday Rob Only Edition podcast.
2: Only fans, Rob.
0: He's pretty damn funny and it'd be great to listen to all his theories in one sitting. Cheers. Rob.
3: Yeah, I can manage that.
0: Okay. What have you got for us today?
2: What have you got?
3: All right, you know Universal Pictures?
0: Yep.
3: I've got two questions here. I've got two questions, right? Universal Pictures, right?
2: Yep.
3: The 1927... icon.
2: The logo.
3: The
2: spinning globe. I've got it in front of me
3: here. Yep. Yeah. Now, how did they get the continents perfectly mapped out on that in 1927, 30 years before there was any satellite up in the atmosphere?
0: Well, I'd say just maps, usually. Yeah. Like, cartographers traveled the world.
2: And didn't, Galileo and all those people say the Earth was round?
0: Galileo's going, hello.
2: There before the 20s.
3: Yeah, but if you look at ancient maps, like from 400 years ago, maritime maps, they're all different.
0: Yeah, but, you know, they did all that stuff.
2: But is that actually
0: like
2: accurate?
0: Magellan
2: But are you sure that's one from that time? And was that image accurate or just an approximation of North and South America?
3: Mm. We'll have a look at it. It looks identical to pretty much all the photos that NASA took. That's another question, right?
0: Mm.
3: Now, how come all the photos from the Apollo missions, right, till now, all differ in size of Africa? And also, how did they get photos, right, of the whole globe, right, since not... between 1980 and now, when satellites

0: aren't even high enough to take a picture of the whole globe.
1: Well, you're saying we didn't even go into space. How are you saying they did it?
2: Yeah.
0: CGI. Oh.
2: We missed you, Rob. Missed you. Thank you.
1: I'll see you at KFC. Thank you, Rob.
2: I could go with a three-piece feed right now. Thank you, Rob. Cameron has joined us.
1: Hello, Cameron.
2: From Botanic Ridge.
1: What
2: hello,
1: have
2: Cameron.
1: You got to offer us for Tin Hat Tuesday?
3: Hello, Amanda and Brendan. It's 2-for-1 Tuesday. I've got two for you.
1: I'm ready to hear.
3: Okay, first one is, when it comes to Easter, white chocolate is just milk chocolate that's aged or left in the sun, so they've got to sell it at some marked-up price.
1: Okay.
2: Sounds legit.
1: Yeah. Look, the white chocolate that's aged has all that spotty, crumbly stuff on it.
3: Yeah.
1: Okay.
3: It's been in the freezer too, just to preserve its shape.
1: Okay. All right. Okay, that's a great one.
2: Well, I've got the big freckle egg that I bought you for last
1: Easter. That's not white though.
2: Yeah, I know, but it's just in there. Your big freckle is in your filing cabinet.
1: It's got a lot of preservatives. It's still there. What else for Cameron?
3: Okay, you know those mascots at football, AFL, NRL games?
1: Yes.
3: You know, like people wear suits to club?
2: Mm.
3: They're actually players that are serving an inner sanction within the club that people don't know about. They've still got to pay their penance, so they go on the ground. They've got to give kids high fives, cop it from other opposition supporters.
2: That you know, is brilliant.
1: So are you saying they're current players who are having, who've had some indiscretion?
2: Yeah.
1: And the management have said, it's your turn in the suit this week?
3: Yeah.
2: I tell you what, Ben Cousins would have spent a bit of time in that suit.
1: Mummy smells.
2: That is brilliant.
1: Mummy tried to sell me have something, allegedly.
2: When I worked at another radio station, the boss there used to say if you did anything wrong, if you, you know, back announced Nickelback wrong or something, you'd have to go into the Wazza the Rock Dog costume.
1: What was the costume?
2: Remember,
1: he's
2: Wazza
1: a human.
2: Rock?
1: What
2: no,
1: was his
2: no,
1: costume?
2: No, Wazza the Rock Dog was a human, but they made a... Back when radio had money, they made a mascot costume. So it was a rock dog, like a dog in a singlet, like human
1: Did
2: standing.
1: You have to wear it?
2: No, I never wore it. No. But there was always that threat.
1: Oh. Well, lucky we don't make you, we don't punish you if you make a mistake. It'd be exhausting.
2: Do we have a mascot?
1: No, we don't. Do we have a, we should have a gold mascot. What would it be? A giant tin hat.
2: Right. Have golden hat, maybe. Thank you for all your calls.
1: Thank this you. I've enjoyed this today. Thank you.
2: You can always join us and we'll work on the Rob podcast for you, Sharon, in Townsville.
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0: Lewin.
1: Hello there, it's Jonesy Demander's Jam Nation. Your Wicker movie seems to have set many hearts aflutter.
2: The trailer for this film dropped and people went crazy. It sounds completely improbable, duh. But when you hear that it's got Olivia Colman in it and Alexander Skarsgård, who's gorgeous, and he plays a character made of wicker.
3: So then, fisherwoman, you caught yourself a lover yet?
4: Love seems more a burden than a prize.
5: There's absolutely no shame in living out your remaining days alone.
6: I want you to make me a husband.
7: Be at the chapel in a month.
8: I am here to marry you.
9: What's that?
6: This is my husband.
5: He has his days, I have mine, and we have our nights.
9: Is someone being murdered?
2: Hearts are fluttering all over the place, and the memes online from women are just hilarious. 50 Shades of Hay, it's been called. Some people have been asking, just has it been shot in IMAX, asking for a friend, I'd like to see it on the big screen. This is some of the stuff that I've just really enjoyed lately. There's a woman who's done this thing. She's holding a small basket wrapped up like a baby, wondering where her husband, where has he gone? She's talking about the laundry basket. And then the laundry basket appears and it's got a scrap of underwear hanging out of it.
10: Where the hell are you? Swear to God, Wicker. You bet.
2: Where have you been?
10: The thong hanging from your lid? You know, I don't wear them. Who is she? We have a family.
2: It's so good. Actually, IKEA Australia has put out all this wicker furniture, said made from husband material, and then said underneath, if you know, you know. Brilliant. There are shots of women going up and down the wicker basket aisles at the shops to this music. But I thought this was good too. Big wick energy is what we're talking about.
1: Big wick energy.
2: I saw this and it said, I don't want one man up in arms about the sexy Wicker Man movie. We've put up with an entire franchise about you all having it off with pies for 25 years.
1: Oh.
2: Let us have this. You know, American pie, yeah, where you had it off with a pie.
11: Oh, yeah.
12: Huh? Jim?
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2: Don't tell us we're weird.
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18: What a creep. I've heard them describe him as a drunken idiot.
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22: Jonesy and Amanda, those are names that you would never forget.
23: It's showtime.
24: Well, hello there. It's Jonesy and Amanda here. You love satire, don't you?
25: I love it. Are you being satirical right now?
24: I love satire and I like Henry Britz.
25: I love Henry Britz. He's an Australian comedian who really became well known through his send-ups of Carl Stefanovic.
24: Yep.
25: Makes me so angry. He's going to be joining us on the show.
24: Also, here's a job for you maybe. NASA is looking for people to go to the moon.
25: The downside is I don't think you get to come back.
24: That's all coming up. It's Jonesy and Amanda driving you home for Jam Nation.

0: It's Jonesy and Amanda driving you home for Jam Nation. Henry Bretz is a very funny guy. I discovered him on Instagram. He was parodying Carl Stefanovic. Mm-hmm. Remember, Carl Stefanovic put out a video about how great Australia was in the 70s and 80s. And I, as a kid of that era, was pretty good. Yeah, riding around in the back of the utes.
1: Well, that's because you're a kid and you don't know any
0: better.
1: Yeah,
0: you don't know any. And that was my point about it. Back then, we just lived our lives and it was great. We didn't have to sort of navel gaze as much as we seem to do.
1: No, but also if you were a marginalised member of our society, you weren't having as good a time as all these other people who go, wasn't it great?
0: But as a reply, Henry came up with this impression of Carl's impression.
2: I grew up in the outskirts of Brizzy in the 70s, 80s and 90s. Dad was a truck driver. Mum was a jar of Vegemite. Dad rode his pet kangaroo named Robert Menzies to the pub every morning. I went to school barefoot and fully naked with whole echidnas and cheese for morning tea. At bath time, Mum would wash us down in the backyard with a whole bottle of Bundy. This was a time when you could order a packet of cigarettes off the menu at Hungry Jack's and smoke them right there in the restaurant. When you kissed your dad on the lips, but it wasn't gay because homosexuals hadn't been invented yet.
1: He's so good.
0: He does a radio show. He's one of us.
1: He's one of us, and he's just really absolutely killing it on socials at the moment with his Carl Stefanovic work.
0: And he's got a stand-up show, and he's going to tell us all about it next.
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0: It's Jonesy and Amanda driving you home for Jam Nation.
1: We are pathetically excited. Our next guest has had one of those years where life suddenly gets very weird very quickly. Henry Bretz is a radio host, a comedian from the Sunshine Coast, who's become an online sensation thanks to his uncanny Carl Stefanovic impressions. They're so spot on that Carl followed him, unfollowed him, and then blocked him. It's a hell of a roller coaster. I think Sportsbet has you taking on Carl's job, actually, Henry. But let's meet you.
0: Here
1: and
0: he
1: say
0: is.
1: Hello, Henry Bretz. Hello.
0: Give it up.
2: Good afternoon. Very nice to meet you. Stoked to be here.
1: Before Carl kind of self-sabotaged, had he been on your radar as someone that you could do an impression of?
2: Not at all. And it's really interesting because I had never done an impression of Carl. I sincerely don't really do many impressions. The first video I made was when he released a video he didn't make, in fairness, but he did narrate it and endorsed it on the podcast, which was this sort of 2-minute nostalgia video. It was AI slop, essentially, and it was, remember back in the 70s when Australia was great and I used to go to school every morning barefoot with a whole salami for lunch. And I knew at least, and I researched, I was like, Carl went to Churchy in Brisbane, which is one of the more elite schools in Queensland. And I was like, I'm next to certain they wouldn't have let you come to school barefoot. And then he saw that video, which was the first one that blew up, my sort of parody of, my dad was a truck driver, my mum was a jar of Vegemite, And then after that, he actually liked that video on Instagram and immediately followed me. And the next day was when I brought out a video that was perhaps a little sharper, exactly mocking the sausage sandwich claim that he said his wife had been watching Anthony Albanese's address about fuel, was so enraged that she could not quell her emotion and lobbed a sausage sandwich at the TV, which I found to be a bit of a stretch. And he then unfollowed me. I don't think he liked that video as much. Nah. And from there, it just connected with so many people. It's one of those gold mines you're looking for in comedy, isn't it? Where you're like, you're trying to find something that everyone's noticed, but nobody's raised. And that turned out to be the thing with Carl. I did think, am I the only one noticing that he's sort of trying to do this Joe Rogan cosplay? I mean, it's annoying. People started saying Joe Bogan, which he then acknowledged, so it lost the fun. I've chosen Bush Tucker Carlson as my new alternative. But yeah, it's nice that it connected with a lot of people who were also raising a couple of eyebrows at his new turn.
0: If he approached you to go on his podcast, would you?
2: It's interesting. I recently appeared on a former competitor of yours, Mr. Carl Sandilands.
0: Oh, yes. Yep.
2: Show. And we just live in an interesting time because I personally don't live in a world where appearing with someone is an endorsement of everything they have said or will say again. And I usually am more than happy to go along, look someone in the eye and disagree with them or debate them. I feel that's important. But I did go along on the premise of surprising Carl, and he was going to be there and we were going to spring him. Carl pulled out at the last minute. I'd already flown to Sydney. So I was there mocking Carl, but on a program that, again, the host and I have not a lot in common. But the reaction to that online was interesting, especially with my followers.
1: What was the reaction?
2: There was a lot of criticism. But the idea that by appearing with someone, you are endorsing them, which anyone who listened to the full appearance, him and I disagreed on lots of stuff. We argued, we pushed back against each other. But I imagine if I did go on Carl's show, if he tried to say, let's settle this in person, let's look each other in the eye.
1: That's no fun.
2: My instinct would be, at the end of the day, I'm a comedian first and not an activist. So I would, for the comic effect, I think it would be funny to have Carl and Carl in the same room going at each other.
0: Henry, it's just great to see what you're doing, mate. And maybe more comedians, less activists in the world. Maybe that's what we need.
1: No, I think more comedian activists we need.
0: Oh, the comedian / activists?
1: Yes, absolutely. Okay. But I know that you're going to be performing in Queensland. It'd be great to see you all around the country. For tickets, I love the name of the show, Henry Bretz, Carl Stefanovic, Live and Angry Comedy Show. Head to goodchatcomedy.com and hopefully you can go national with this show as well.
2: Yeah, thank you so much, Amanda. We will be, I will be aiming, I say we, like me and the characters, I'm trying not to that method actor. Myself, I will be aiming to get to Sydney at least by the end of the year. Yeah, and down to Melbourne as well. So hopefully we'll be around.
0: We'll get them all in the Tarago. I would imagine Carl would be driving.
2: Indeed, all barefoot.
0: All barefoot.
1: No electric vehicles to be seen. Well, make sure you come and see us when you get here.
0: Henry Bretz, thank you.
2: Thank you, guys. Appreciate it.
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1: 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All right, we'll be back very shortly, Early Birds. 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

0: It's Jonesy and Amanda driving you home for Jam Nation.
1: Now, some footage has gone viral of a woman on a cruise.
0: I like cruises.
1: I like cruises too. I've been on some great cruises. This woman, though, I mean, a cruise, a wonderful way to relax, kick off your shoes.
0: Now, as a kid, I watched The Love Boat. It was always great.
1: Yeah, my favourite episode of The Love Boat was when the staff were convinced that Helen Reddy had become a pot plant. You could believe that on The Love Boat.
0: Hang on, is that true?
1: No, well, she didn't actually become a pot plant.
0: Why?
1: But something happened that made them think she had.
0: Jeez, Isaac must have been making the slipped a few Mickeys. Few Mickeys in the drinks.
1: Yes, I think.
0: At Starfies.
1: Maybe so. I am woman and now I'm a pot plant.
0: Hey, man.
1: So anyway, this footage has gone viral because this woman has kicked off her shoes, which is great. You're near a pool, you're relaxing.
0: Yeah.
1: But she hasn't kicked off her shoes near the pool. She's kicked off her shoes at the buffet.
0: Oh,
1: and wow. She's sitting with her shoes off and she's got an itchy foot. Don't rub your face, Ryan. It's an itchy foot and it says here, it appeared to have a rash.
0: Oh, come on.
1: And she takes a shoe off, scratches it with her hand, and then to the horror of the person that's filming, she takes a fork from the table and scratches her foot with the fork. These are the people in your neighbourhood. They really are. You know, recently, I'm going to sound like a tosser, but I was flying business class. I was in a business class lounge. I'd been on a holiday.
0: Which airline?
1: Cathay Pacific, which was okay. Lovely. We're in Hong Kong.
0: That's not too tossery.
1: But we're in Hong Kong. It was lovely. But there's a man sitting there.
0: It's like if you say you're flying business in Malaysia, everyone goes, yeah, good on you.
1: Well, there's a man in the lounge. And
0: Cathay's probably better.
1: And there weren't that many seats around. So, we didn't sit in the main part because the seats that were free, one guy had his shoes and his socks off and he's got his feet up on the seat in the lounge. And at one point he had his leg up and the other one was dangling off the top of it. So he's flapping it around in midair.
0: Oh, look, I know
1: it's disgusting. Are you going to defend him?
0: I wouldn't do that myself, but I wouldn't be bent out of shape.
1: I'm bent out of shape. I became full Karen pinch face.
0: Did you?
1: I just kept glaring at him.
0: Do your pinch face.
1: I kept glaring at him, hoping he'd look up and see my cranky face. In the end, I was the only person that upset myself.
0: The way that men read signals, he probably thought, oh, I'm on here now.
1: That woman gurning at me with lust.
0: That pinched-faced woman.
1: I'm half undressed already.
0: Looks like a pot plant.

0: You know, what's wrong with people?
1: What's wrong? Keep your shoes on. You're out in public.
0: Yeah, don't put your feet unless up on the seat and don't take your shoes off.
1: Unless you're Chris Hemsworth wandering around Noosa.
0: Yeah, that's different. An airline lounge, bare feet on the seats.
1: And certainly
0: no,
1: not at the buffet.
0: No, not with scratching your foot with a fork.
1: Would you like some
0: Parmesan? Use chopsticks, please.
1: No, thank you.
0: Oh, yuck.
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0: It's Jonesy and Amanda driving you home on Jam Nation.
1: When I first read this, I thought it's about sending people into space, but it's not. NASA is doing some research and is looking for four people to spend a full year in a simulated Moon and Mars habitat starting next year. You have to be between 30 and 55 years old. That rules both of us out, Brendan. But Ryan, you over 30?
2: I'm not, no.
0: You can still go on a Kentucky tour, mate.
2: No, thanks.
1: But I'll tell you what the story is here.
0: Actually, we can't go on a Kentucky tour either.
1: No, you toolie. This groundbreaking NASA Moon and Mars exploration analog mission will lock four people into two connected habitats. First, you'll simulate the long confined journey through deep space into transit habitat. Then you transition to a surface habitat mimicking planetary operations, complete with mock spacewalks, rover excursions.
0: Excursion!
1: Get a note from your mum. Resource-limited tasks, maintenance under pressure, etc., and communication with Earth. What they're doing here, and this is why it's interesting, being an astronaut isn't just about knowing how the spacecraft works, the kind of scientific experiments you want to do.
0: Yeah, I would say a large part is knowing how the spacecraft works, though.
1: Yes, but also a big part is about how humans respond to each other in those confines. They will study everything in here, from how isolation affects your physical and mental health, team dynamics in high-stakes environments, performance during Mars walks, sleep patterns, nutrition, problem-solving when you're months away from home. It's that kind of data that they really need, because the human component here is what is going to be extraordinary and can make or break a mission. Imagine if you're up there for a couple of years, you're going to Mars, and you're there with someone who goes rogue and is a maddie.
0: Why are you looking at me?
1: Nothing.
0: When you say all that.
1: I don't know how much you'd make. They're saying that some people here have said it depends how much money it'd be. I'd do that to escape my family, etc.
0: But you're coming back.
1: You're coming back, but you're going away for a couple of years and you have to sign up for that. So they're looking for volunteers.
0: I had an uncle that went away for a couple of years. Less we say, talk about it, the better.
1: But what about that? Reminded me of a TV show from 2005, a British reality show called Space Cadets, and it wasn't what the participants thought it was going to be.
3: Congratulations, you've successfully taken part in a TV first, but perhaps not in the way you've been thinking. Remember when this all started and we told you you wouldn't know exactly what the show was about? Well, you are the stars of a unique TV show, but one with a difference.
1: What they thought was going to happen, well, this is how it started. At the beginning, they conscripted some people to be on a secret TV mission. They were told, they wanted people who had no knowledge of space.
0: Mm-hmm.
1: They even poo-pooed somebody who had watched Star Trek. They wanted no one who had any space nous at all. So you can imagine the contestants they got in 2005, and these were the very early days of reality television. So they told these ordinary contestants who wanted to be thrill seekers, that's what the ad said, they were selected based on their gullibility. They were told they were competing to become the very first televised space tourists, that they would go to Russia where they would train to be cosmonauts. So they loaded into an aeroplane supposedly bound for Russia. The plane just flew in circles over the UK for a few hours, landed exactly where it had taken off. But they got out and were put into a compound near Ipswich in Suffolk that they thought was Russia.
0: Mm.
1: It was a fake base. The production crew went to massive lengths to sell the illusion. They stocked the barracks with Russian-branded food, toiletry, cigarettes, etc. All of that stuff. There were costumed actors playing Russian military personnel who trained them how to be cosmonauts. After training, a couple of them were selected as finalists. They were put into a simulation cabin, and they were tricked into thinking they were being launched into low orbit for a five-day space mission. And they looked out the window and they saw vision that was projected that they thought was the Earth from space.
0: Right.
1: And then it was revealed to them, we've just been tricking. You win, here's some money for looking like an idiot.
0: Mm.
1: And it was interesting, the mixed fallout. Some people thought, well, aren't they idiots? Other people thought, these poor people who, because you saw them all share their fear, their experience. It's like that shark show.
0: Yep.
1: Anything where you have this shared experience of something fearful. You bond with each other. You show your vulnerability. You cry. Some of them expressed absolute joy that they were their first in their family to achieve something. I'm going into space. And then to be told it was all a trick. It was a... It had that whole show was kind of a mixed bag. of how people felt when they watched it. And that was 2005. If you want to be gullible, look for Love on Maths.
0: Yeah.
1: At least you know what you're getting into, I guess.
0: Go to Love Island.
1: Go to Love Island.
0: Because you don't know what you're getting into.
1: No, but you might see Uranus.
0: There's a cream for that.
1: Mm. If you'd like details, if you'd like to be one of these people going to help train people to go to Mars, let us know. We've got all the details.
0: Okay.
1: And that bit's real.
0: That's true.
1: That's real.
0: And you're not dressed as an ape, are you?
1: No, not today.
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17: 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It's showtime.
5: Well, hello there. Have you ever run out of toilet paper?
4: Where's this going?
5: Well, the man has got a novel way. In case you've run out of toilet paper.
4: You know, I'm always up for meeting people who are maybe saving money, a little bit frugal, a little bit environmental.
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4: But this guy, wait till you hear what he does.
5: Yeah, he's got a bit of homegrown going.
4: Yeah.
5: Also, the pub test, adult pool parties.
4: Please, no.
5: That's coming up. It's Jonesy and Amanda driving you home for Jam Nation.

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1: Look, it all started when, and rightly so, we tried to stop the hole in the ozone layer.
0: And it's fixed. And did you know that?
1: It is fixed.
0: It's coming back,
1: this
0: baby.
1: This is what you can do when the world decides we're all on the same side.
0: Hydrochlorofluorocarbons. You did the science show. CFCs.
1: I think that. CFCs.
0: So we got it out of air conditioning, aerosols.
1: Fridges.
0: Yep.
1: All that stuff. Crazy aerosols. But at some stage, there are some people who I just think, I like to think I'm an environmental person.
0: Yeah, you're almost a greenie.
1: I have won an Environmental Peace Prize from the UN for the stories I did on Beyond 2000 about the destruction of the rainforest.
0: I thought it was when you got caught in the sand at Rio at the beach.
1: Look, there was a lot of sand in that gusset, but there was no award for it that day, my friend.
0: No.
1: The ocean was angry that day. But what about this guy? At some point you think, you know what, this actually is not advancing anything for anybody. Have a listen.
2: I'm done wiping my butt with my money. The average person spends $7,000 in their lifetime to wipe their butt. I'm not going to do that. I'm an environmentalist who grows my own toilet paper. I live off the grid here in this tiny shelter, so no electricity, no running water. I poop in here and I compost my own poop, but growing my own toilet paper is very simple. I grow a plant that's called Plecranthus barbatus. The leaves are as soft as can be and they're durable, so your fingers will not break through. Plus, they're actually in the mint family, so they have a nice minty smell. The reality is that corporations are chopping down rainforests and causing so much destruction to the earth. And I don't want to live this way. I want to live in a way that's in harmony with the earth.
1: It's got a minty aftertaste, like a ring of confidence.
0: A minty aftertaste.
1: You know, Colgate used to have the ring around his mouth. Know. He's got a ring around his backside.
0: Around his
1: and
0: ring.
1: Also, I will say it, they are not using rainforests for toilet paper.
0: No.
1: There are plantations for this kind of timber production.
0: Is that, they should put a sign for the various, when you go past your various forests, you go, well, this is for dunny paper, this is for freedom furniture.
1: Well, maybe it's all the same. This is for your pencils. I don't know. And so you can sponsor one.
0: And there's lead already in the pencil. That would be handy.
1: Wouldn't it just?
0: That would be handy.
1: So I'd like to call this new segment.
0: Yes.
1: That's a no from me.
0: We'll put you on Shark Tank.
1: Yeah, please.
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0: It's Jonesy Demander driving you home for Jam Nation. A priest from the US has been caught spending church donations on blank.
1: On food for the poor.
0: Food for the poor. If by food for the poor, do you mean Mexican prostitutes?
1: Wow.
0: Then yes. Emmanuel Chaleta regularly traveled from San Diego to Tijuana, where he visited the Hong Kong Gentlemen's Club brothel. Paying for trips.
1: Gentlemen's brothel.
0: It's funny how they all call them all gentlemen's clubs. Whenever I'm in there, I go, how come they're called?
1: Oh, yes. And someone's smoking a cigar.
0: Where's my monocle?
1: I'll have some of the Chateau Margaux.
0: He'd be in at Hong Kong Gentlemen's Club there in Tijuana. Maybe he just got lost. Maybe his GPS was
1: every
0: out.
1: Week.
0: Paying for trips with money from the parish.
1: Oh, come on.
0: You know where the scheme unraveled?
1: How?
0: A colleague noticed irregularities in the church's financial records.
1: So it wasn't someone else who was down there and recognised him.
0: Because then you've got a...
1: Two gentlemen.
0: Two gentlemen.
1: And they're never going to rat each other out.
0: The priest with a taste for Mexican escorts, that's not a car that was made in Mexico, was later detained at the airport while trying to leave the country. Mm. This is what happens with that whole celibacy thing. Although I'm married and I don't seem to.
1: You're more celibate than he is. And you're no gentleman.
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1: The pub test.
2: Pub test.
1: Does not pass the pub test.
2: Pub test.
1: Pub test. Does it pass the pub test?
2: Pub test.
3: Yeah, the pub test.
1: Doesn't pass the sniff test.
4: Stop it. It's not helpful.
3: Last weekend, and I want to know your thoughts on this. So it was this brilliant party that I went to, and the next day they were having... it's at a beachside area.
0: And we can't talk about this because it's a big mover and shaker party.
3: It was just friends, okay? Some people I knew, some I didn't.
0: But your friends are the sort of people that most people go, oh, whoa, hang on, look at this.
3: No, I've got about one or two of those.
0: Yeah, but
3: you're not one of them. People go, whoa, who's that? And they spray your face with mace.
0: It speaks volumes that I wasn't there, but you know what I mean? You're a big deal.
3: Don't,
0: so you move in circles of big deals.
3: Brendan, let me tell this story, please. So... the next day after this big party, because a lot of people stayed for the night in the beach location, next day, a barbecue, recovery barbecue breakfast, brilliant, and a swim. I have another friend who, she and I often discuss this, if you ever cue, recovery barbecue breakfast, brilliant, and a swim. I have another friend who, she and I often discuss

0: go, you're happy to strip off and be in a cozy in front
1: of
0: other adults.
1: Who has an adult pool party?
0: Lots of people,
1: who?
0: Adults, go. We've been discussing this with
1: weird.
0: The girls in the office. Lots of people who own pools say, come over for a pool
1: so,
0: party.
1: So was this at a pool or at a beach?
0: This was at a beach, which wasn't probably
1: these are the
0: bad.
1: Circles, so it's a private beach?
0: No, it's not a private beach, not like the one you have.
1: Oh,
0: no, this is not a private beach. But if there's a swimming costume involved, I'm not going to be there. Would you?
1: I've never seen you in a swimming costume.
0: No.
1: And I've known you for a long time.
0: Imagine the ammunition that you
1: You've seen me in a pair of budgie smugglers.
0: I have.
1: Many
0: it's
1: times.
0: It's amazing that I haven't mocked you more. They're a little gapey at the back, tight at the front.
1: I had them on backwards.
0: But this, I'd like to know what you think. Some people, and I'd love to be this comfortable.
1: But no one has. I know that you live in or move in different circles to me, but no one has adult pool parties unless you're some sort of widow swinger or a very rich person.
0: But if you go to someone's
1: or you
0: house,
1: work out.
0: Or you go to someone's house for an afternoon barbecue and everyone is in swimming costumes. I've been talking about this with girls who work here and they always say, you get invited to places where people have an expectation of being in swimming
1: costumes. And that only leads to trouble. I remember years ago, there was a pool party, not a pool party, but just a gathering. It was a hot day. And one of my mates, another mate's wife was in a bikini and she sat on his knee. And that caused trouble for years. So I'm talking, this happened about 15, 16 years ago.
0: If she'd been clothed, would there be no trouble?
1: It would have been probably okay, but she was in a bikini. And the big chat was, if you're in a bikini, you can't sit on another man's lap.
0: But I don't even want to be in a swimming costume amongst adults I know.
1: Okay.
0: I can only put so many people's eyes out.
1: I'd like to know what you think.
0: Is it just me?
1: I think it's everyone.
0: Adult pool parties. Some people are okay with this. Adult pool parties, do they pass the pub test?
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1: The pub test.
2: Pub test.
1: Does not pass the pub test.
2: Pub test.
1: Pub test. Does it pass the pub test?
2: Pub test.
3: Yeah, the pub test.
1: Doesn't pass the sniff test. Stop it.
0: A man who was helpful. At a party on the weekend, the big movers and shakers.
4: That was just me and my cozy.
0: And?
4: Well, the day after, there was, if you wanted to, a fabulous catch-up recovery breakfast and a swim.
0: Yep.
4: I'm happy to go to the beach. I'm happy to
0: Did
4: be...
0: Did Gina wear a cozy?
4: Reinhardt.
0: she might have.
4: I'm happy to be in a cozy at the beach, all those sorts of things.
0: Yep.
4: But with people that I know, no.
0: I've known you
4: I
0: for
4: don't want that.
0: 26, 27 years now. Yeah. I've never seen you in a cozy.
4: No. It's just something I don't feel comfortable in a cozy
0: yep.
4: around people that I know.
0: It's harder for a woman than a man.
4: I think so.
0: Definitely.
4: I think so. And I've got a friend and we've both said we'd rather lose a finger than go to a pool party.
0: And that's why we're talking pub test-wise.
4: Adult pool parties. Do they pass the pub test?
5: Yes, of course they pass the pub test. Amanda needs to get a flattering costume that could make her feel comfortable in. Yes, they pass the pub test.
6: Of course. I'm a size 20. I'll swim in any body of water. I just wouldn't walk around in my cozy, but I'll swim in any body of water. Enjoy the water. Enjoy the water. I'm about to go for a swim now. I'm a size 20. Who cares?
7: Oh, I most certainly do. But the thing is, you're going to wear a G-string or something like that. You know, if you're going to make it an adult party, you really make it an adult party.
5: I'm with Amanda. I don't want someone else looking at me in my swimming costume. I don't even get in my swimming costume in my own pool. Why would I do that in front of people that I don't necessarily know? No. Mm.
4: It's interesting, true. Isn't it? And yeah. It's not about going in the water. I'm not a massive swimmer, but I'm happy to go for a swim.
0: Sure.
4: But I'm not one of those people who has to be in the water every day.
0: What about water like theme parks? That's always tough.
4: Oh, and you have to walk up ladders and people's faces are in your bum.
0: That's, you know, because on one hand you've got the ride, which you're looking forward to, but on the other hand you've
4: got that long queue up.
0: Bum in the face. Big disgrace.
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11: Checking those tides first, our low tide of 3.2 metres will be at 11:10 a.m. this morning. Then we'll have a high tide of 5.3 metres at 4:30 p.m. The weather forecast for your day today is mostly sunny with light winds, tops of 34 in the city, tops of 37 in both the rural area and Katherine, and the temps across the Top End right now, currently in Darwin, it's 24. In the rural area, it's 21, and in Katherine, 19.
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11: Morning, early birds. Hope you're doing well. It is 5:30 on the dot. You're enjoying your drive to work, drive home from work. Maybe you're up early going to the gym. We know it. You're better than all of us. You're incredible. Well, we've got some banging songs coming out. I need to talk about Dan's trivia last night. It was the last time I was hosting it before he gets back from America. And the Luxor Festival, it's just around the corner. Maybe you're a business owner and getting interested in joining that one for 2026. Well, I've got some information for you up shortly. Some Kings and Leon now. Guys, it's hump day, but we're going to get through it together. I promise you. You've got Duffy with you on Mix 104.9.

0: Happy Wednesday indeed. I've got a little bit of information up for you shortly about Lachie Neale and what his fate is for the grand final this Saturday. But right now, venue registrations for the Luxor Festival is open, which is very exciting. So if you are a business and wanting to get involved, enter a Luxor or a Luxor-inspired dish, drink or dessert. That's right, they do Luxor desserts and cocktails. I remember having a prawn cocktail, which was a Luxor-inspired one. It was a interesting taste, but kind of also good at the same time. Darwin International Luxor Festival, it does return on the 1st of October and it goes for the entire month. It is its 8th year in being born. Oh, gosh, who knows? It's in its 8th year. Could have just stopped there. The Luxor League is back as well. There's a leaderboard for Luxor lovers. You can compete against each other. And there's often a massive prize at the end. So the last guy, 104 Luxor dishes in 31 days. So it probably won't be me at the top of that because 104 Luxor dishes in 30 days is pretty wild. There's awards categories as well. But if you're a business who's interested in jumping in on that one, make sure you jump online. The Luxor Festival, it's got its own webpage. Very easy to find. And let's get Luxified. I love Luxor!
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Duffy here. Dan is still away, as we know, doing it for Harvey Norman this morning. And last night, for the final time before Dan returns, I did host his trivia at the Midway in Berrima. Let me tell you, I'm so excited for him to come back because I've got a feeling he will get back in this studio and his chest will be puffed, his shoulders will be tall, and his head will be absolutely massive. He won't be able to pick it up off the ground. And as it should be. But as the hype girl, I ensured that we would get up and about before he left. But now I need to bring him back down to earth. And the trivia team have spoken. That is right. All of the gorgeous people at the Midway Berrima. I did a bit of singing there. As we know, I love to sing during the breaks. I am not a very good singer, but they enjoyed it. They said more music. So that is some feedback I'm going to have to hit Dan up with and say, hey, I know that you just deadlifted 200 kilos on the world stage in America, but the Midway Berrima trivia teams would like a little bit more music, okay, and a little bit more singing. So if you could just focus on that for the next 6 months, that'd be really, really good, okay? So we'll let Dan know. I'm very excited for him to come back. He's done absolutely fantastic overseas. Can't wait to hear from him. But hey, bit of Madonna now. Express yourself.

0: Don't forget early birds. Season 12 is nearly here for Million Dollar Fish. That is right. It starts at the 1st of October, just like the Luxor Festival, and registrations are now open, so make sure you jump online for those ones. And you can, if you just by registering, you can get a prize monthly by a few of their sponsors or prize sponsors that jump on Million Dollar Fish as well. But up after some news and weather, let's talk about the one, the only, Lachie Neale. Did he get let off at the tribunal and the deck chair cinema screening? Very special movie happening this weekend I want to tell you about, but here's your local news and weather.
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8: Good morning, Louise Nielsen here with you. A 12-year-old boy has been arrested over 4 alleged incidents in a 36-hour crime spree at Katherine. Police say the boy was part of a group of youths who threw items at a man jogging along the Victoria Highway on Sunday. It's further alleged the boy brandished a weapon and verbally threatened him. It's also alleged the boy entered 2 separate residences in Katherine South on Monday night, damaging property and stealing a bike from one of them. He's been arrested and taken to the Katherine Watch House. Charges are expected to follow and investigations are ongoing. As part of Dementia Action Week, there are calls for more conversations aimed at improving awareness and reducing stigma. Dementia Australia CEO Professor Tanya Buchanan says we aren't talking enough about the condition, despite it being the nation's leading cause of death.
9: This year, there are estimated to be close to 500,000 people living with dementia in Australia and 1.7 million people involved in their care. We know the number of people in Australia living with dementia is expected to increase to more than 1 million by 2065. And dementia is currently the leading cause of death in Australia.
8: An estimated 829 people in Darwin City have dementia, though that number is expected to increase 98% in the next 30 years. More than 30 free and low-cost activities are on these school holidays at Darwin's libraries, parks and community venues. There's something for everyone, from babies and young children to primary schoolers, teenagers and young people. City of Darwin's Senior Coordinator for Library Programs and Engagement, Erta Oakley, says there's a free Crockwise program.
10: So some of the highlights include our Be Crockwise workshop. Yes, there will be a live crocodile. So as Territorians, we find crocodile safety really important, and this program will give children and families a chance to learn from our experts.
8: You can find out about the events on City of Darwin's Facebook page.
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11: Hi, I'm Phoebe Humphrey. Well, as petrol and diesel prices return to a six-month high, we're being warned they could soar even further as the Middle East conflict drags on. Experts from Barclays says under a worst-case scenario, they could rise by another 50 cents. The US has slammed Australia's digital duty of care proposal, claiming it facilitates censorship. The US government has raised concerns about the algorithm reforms, which would allow Aussies to opt out of addictive algorithms and simply view accounts they follow. It's requested the Albanese government withdraw plans to mandate it. South Australian police are reportedly pushing for a reward to be offered in the Gus Lamont case. Nine reports police are going to new lengths to find the missing boy 1 year on from his disappearance. And fresh concerns are being raised about underage gambling, with reports some students are getting around age checks and betting while they're at school. The Australia Institute says more than 600,000 12 to 17-year-olds had a punt between 2017 and 2024. In sport, the Lions have suffered a huge blow ahead of Saturday's AFL Grand Final, with the tribunal upholding a one-match ban slapped on Lachie Neal for his gut punch on Hawthorn's Jack Ginnivan. Brisbane CEO Sam Graham telling Seven they're weighing up an appeal.
12: Disappointed in the outcome, and we're going to consider our options.
11: And team sheets for this weekend's NRL prelim finals have been released. Sam Walker returns from injury for the Roosters, while Nathan Cleary has been named for Penrith despite suffering a foot injury less than 2 weeks ago. That's the latest news and sport.
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13: Good morning. It's all looking good out there at the moment. Accident breakdown. Free roadworks continuing today on the Stuart Highway, Lagoon Road, Berrima Road between the Weybridge and Northern Cement, and Wishart Road between Kirkland Road and Hastings Deering as well. 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That's the latest traffic on Mix 104.9.
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15: Having a look at those Wednesday tides, our low tide of 3.2 metres will be at 11.10 a.m. and then our high tide, 5.3 metres at 4.30 p.m. this afternoon. The weather forecast for today is mostly sunny with light winds, a little bit stronger but easing in the afternoon for those winds. Tops of 34 in the city, tops of 37 in the rural area, tops of 37 also in Katherine, and the temps across the top end right now, currently in Darwin, is 24, rural area is 21, and Katherine, 19.
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15: Ooh, Early Birds. Got Duffy here. Dan is still away. And Lachie Neal. Oh, my Lord. It's not looking good for him, my friends. But let's talk about that up next. Also, the Deck Chair Cinema is screening an incredible movie celebrating 40 years. Duffy's Top End Tours has been sending people there. So, very excited to see what movie it is. Nah, it's Croc Dundee. We all know it. We all know it. But I'll give you all the information on how to get tickets up after some Simple Minds.

0: You're on the early birds with Duffy this morning. Happy Wednesday. Doing it for Harvey Norman. It's 13 past six. And on this Saturday, after the AFL Grand Final from 7 p.m, the Croc Dundee 40th anniversary screening is on at the Deck Chair Cinema, which is so exciting. So we did give a few tickets away to this one and some family passes as well. So if you got those, very excited to see you there. And if you didn't, I wouldn't fret, because you can get your tickets from the Deck Chair Cinema website right now. There is only one time slot, 7 p.m. that is. And the special thing about it, obviously 40 years since this iconic Australian movie, well, it put Australia on the map to the rest of the world, which is very exciting. But it is to the day that this is being shown at the Deck Chair Cinema. So it is 40 years exactly to the day. If that is one of your favourite movies of all time, maybe, and I say this without considering that some people may not have seen it, but maybe you haven't seen it, this will be the perfect opportunity, a Territorian setting for a Territorian movie. Go and check out the Deck Chair Cinema's website right now and get your tickets to that one.
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3: 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So that's definitely something that's not going to happen overnight, like turning on a light switch, but we're pleased that we're moving in that direction. 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

Duffy and footy fans, it's not looking good if you go for the Brisbane Lions because Lachie Neale has officially been declined his appeal at tribunal. That is right. You might have heard it at the top of our news, but he has lost it. He is not allowed to play in the AFL Grand Final. The suspension relates to an off-the-ball incident involving Hawthorn's Jack Ginnivan. And I saw something very funny online last night. That was, or yesterday, I think it was literally like someone saying that that Brisbane Lions' defence was, yeah, it was Ginnivan. Who cares? He deserves it. So we'll see what happens there. Apparently they are trying to appeal the loss for that one as well, but we'll see what happens indeed. He argued it was a body check rather than an actual strike, but Neale's legal team also argued his extraordinary record, including 320 games, two Brownlow medals and no prior suspensions. Like, his footy is incredible. And there is no argument against that. I do wonder, though. I really wonder. This year, he was caught cheating on his wife with his best friend's wife. Do you think this is karma? I reckon it might be karma for Lachie Neale that he won't be playing in the grand final because it's all swung back round to him. And the tribunal has said, no, Lachie, absolutely not. You will not be playing in the grand final. Let's see what happens. He's only got a few days to work this one out. Well, the Brisbane Lions, as a matter of fact. Can they do it without him? Who knows?

0: Just a few minutes away from 6:30 early birds. You got Duffy here. And let me tell you some exciting news is the Canine Carnival is coming thanks to the RSPCA on the 10th of October. It is just a donation to enter, free, practically a free event, but donate to the RSPCA. You can bring your canines along to that one. There's going to be so many fun activities, not only for the dogs, but for the people as well. So stay involved and on the lookout for RSPCA. We'll be chatting to them a little bit later in the show, which will be very, very good. But let me tell you, big rest of the show to come. We're giving away another prize for Honey, I Shrunk the Bills just after 7 a.m. I'm actually moving house, so I need an opinion and some help from you early birds. I'm going to ask for that up after the news and weather.
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10: Good morning, Louise Nielsen here with you. An 18-year-old man and a 17-year-old boy have been arrested following an armed robbery at a Katherine service station. The pair, allegedly armed with a wrench and a rock, entered the staff area behind the counter and demanded money from employees on Monday. The employees retreated to a secure office and contacted 000. The offenders allegedly stole two cash register tills, a quantity of cigarettes, an employee's bag and an electric scooter before fleeing the scene. A Katherine South flood levy set to protect 210 homes and businesses has been announced. $13.3 million from the Territory Government's $100 million flood recovery fund will be invested to construct the levy. 3 kilometres of levy infrastructure will be built from the western side of the Katherine Country Club in Pierce Street to the southern tip of Katherine South on the Victoria Highway. A new survey suggests we aren't talking enough about dementia despite it being the nation's leading cause of death. 1 in 2 Australians say they have little or no knowledge, even though 500,000 Aussies are currently living with the condition. An estimated 829 people in Darwin City have dementia, though that number is expected to increase 98% in the next 30 years.
2: Skin cancer, sun safety, mental health and heart health are all discussed more openly than dementia. And as a nation, we've done a great job in having these really important conversations with national campaigns like Slip, Slop, Slap, Seek and Slide, and asking each other if we're okay. Those conversations have made a real difference. But with dementia, we're not there yet.
10: And if you're looking for something to do these school holidays, City of Darwin Council has you covered. From creative and interactive activities to baby book time, Lego club and tennis, cricket, cycling and dance at Fun in the Parks, there's something for all ages.
3: One of our main other major events aimed at young people aged 12 to 25 is offering a free screening of Spider-Man at our outdoor deck chair cinema, and you also get some free popcorn. So there's something for everyone.
10: City of Darwin's Senior Coordinator for Library Programs and Engagement, Erta Oakley there. The holiday program is on until October 2. You can find out about the events on the City of Darwin's website.
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12: Hi, I'm Phoebe Humphrey. Jetstar customers flying today and tomorrow may be able to squeeze a little more in their carry-on. The Australian Services Union is taking 48 hours of industrial action, with members waiving additional fees for things like excess baggage, seat changes and late fees. Beau Lamar Condon is expected back in court today for day three of his murder trial in Sydney. The court heard the former police officer acted in self-defence when he allegedly shot his ex-boyfriend Jesse Baird and his partner Luke Davies in February 2024. The former police officer acted in self-defence when he allegedly shot his ex-boyfriend Jesse Baird and his partner Luke Davies in February 2024.

0: In sport, Brisbane's Lachie Neale will not play in Saturday's AFL Grand Final after the tribunal upheld his one-match ban for a gut punch on Hawthorn's Jack Ginnivan. Bombers legend James Hird telling Nine it's a remarkable call.
1: I mean, this is an absolute champion of the game and one of the most important players in last year's Grand Final, the second half. He's been in remarkable form. This is an incredible result for Brisbane and going to make Fremantle's job all the more easier.
0: And Panthers skipper Isaiah Yeo will return for their prelim clash against the Knights. He's been out with a pec injury but says he's good to go. That's the latest news and sport.
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3: 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Accident or breakdown. Free road works continuing today on the Stuart Highway, Lagoon Road, Berrimba Road between the Wade Bridge and Northern Cement, and Wishart Road between Kirkland Road and Hastings Deering as well. 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That's the latest traffic on Mix 104.9.
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5: Checking those tides first, we have a low tide of 3.2 metres at 11.10 a.m. And then this afternoon, we've got our high tide of 5.3 metres. That'll be at 4.30 p.m. The weather forecast for today is mostly sunny with light winds. Tops of 34 in the city, tops of 37 in the rural area, and tops of 37 in Katherine. But the temps across the top end right now, in Darwin, it's 24. In the rural area, it's 21. And in Katherine, it's 18.
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5: Early Birds, it's good to be here. It is 6:35 on your hump day. We are looking forward to a fabulous show with lots of ticket giveaways. Honey, I Shrunk the Bills is back today and we have a different prize on the cards. I also have a double pass to the AANT Centre. That one will be happening a little after 8 a.m. But stay tuned because the big Honey, I Shrunk the Bills prize is right after 7 o'clock. And I need your help. I'm moving house, Early Birds, and I am not sure how to greet my neighbours. And I honestly, help a girl out. Here's Vance Joy.

Hey, early birds, you got Duffy. Dan is still away in Phoenix, Arizona, and I'm just about to move house, which I'm very excited to do so. And I want your advice on 8941 1049. Should I give my neighbours something when I arrive? Do I give them a card? Do I bake them something? I'm not really sure about how to tackle this one because I don't want to see it like overstep my approach to them. Maybe they're a little bit private. Maybe they'll appreciate it. So for a Territory Wildlife Park super family pass, give me a buzz on 8941 1049. Do you think I should give my new neighbours something when I move house?

0: Hey, early birds. We just got a call from Trish with a quick traffic update. The lights are out at McMillan's and Rothdale Road. No services on the scene at the moment. But Trish, you just went through there. Is everyone being safe?
1: Yes, very safe at the moment. Okay. But they were unsure who to go, where to go,
0: Of course. Well, you have also given me a call because you've got advice for me. I'm moving house. What do you think I should do or give the neighbours, or if anything?
1: Well, my husband, if it's the last day of the, like before they finish, my husband always has a cold beer in the fridge, so he usually offers anybody a beer.
0: Okay. So alcohol for the neighbours, that's what we're thinking.
1: Yeah, if it's the last, and a cake, you know, just to stay here, or a box of chocolates,
0: That's nice. I could bake a cake. Well, thank you, Trish. Stay right there. I'll get some details and send you off to the Territory Wildlife Park for the school holidays. But we do have an ex-removalist on the line. That is right. We have Chris. How are you going, Chris?
2: Yeah, good, yourself?
0: Yeah, good, thanks, mate. Now, what do you think I should do for the neighbours or during the move?
2: During the move, I reckon the boys appreciate a nice cold drink, maybe meat pie or something, and especially at the end of the day, I'd love a cold beer.
0: Hey, okay, so unpacking those big boxes and things, you think that it'll keep them on side if I give them a cold beer at the end of the day?
2: Absolutely.
0: Well, from you and Trish, all I'm hearing is alcohol. Is that all it takes to be a great neighbour?
2: We're in the territory, mate, absolutely.
0: Perfect. That's what I like to hear. All right, early birds, that is sorted. I will be heading to my local liquor store to ensure that I make my neighbours happy when I arrive.
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for your early birds. The NRL Grand Final is on and it's set to go without a headline act. That is right. Actually, before I give you that information, Trish did give us a call and the traffic lights are out on McMillan's Road and Rothdale Road as well. So that is the one right, the intersection right across from the Airport Tavern. Please take care. Emergency services weren't on scene or people to fix the lights just as of yet. Give me an update, 8941 1049 if you need it. But let's get back to the NRL because this lady has said no. Dance for me, dance for me, dance for me. That is right. Tones and I and her management team apparently could not come to a conclusion with the NRL to headline the pre-game music act. So, who's it going to be now, early birds? I reckon I might have a nice idea.

I had a dream of Miles Phillips last night, who sings this incredible song. He's 11 years old, and I thought it maybe had something to do with the AFL Grand Final. But I've got it. It's the NRL. Miles Smith needs to replace Tones and I. There's no question about it. God, I'm good. My dreams. Maybe I'm a witch or something. I've got some witchy energy going on. But right now, we've got some extreme before we shortly jump into our news and weather early birds. Happy Wednesday. You got Duffy.

0: Birds. You got Duffy here, and Lloyd has just given us a quick buzz for an update on how those traffic lights are going so far. So, hey, Lloyd, what's going on? Oh, nope. Guys. I reckon I will get this one day. It might not be today. Lloyd, are you there?
1: So, is there any changes? I pulled up, I had a truck behind me and a learner car to my right, and I waved them to stop, which they did, and then I waved the traffic through, and everyone waved like, oh, so good that everyone's in a happy mood.
0: Well, that's good. Everyone was in a happy mood. So are you still there directing traffic, Lloyd?
1: Oh, no, no. I'm on Bagot Road, getting into town. Got to wash the bus and start my big up.
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9: Hi there, Louise Nielsen here with you. An 18-year-old man and a 17-year-old boy have been charged, accused of aggravated robbery at a Katherine service station. Police say they entered the staff area behind the counter and demanded money from employees on Monday morning, armed with a wrench and a rock. The offenders allegedly stole two cash register tills, a quantity of cigarettes, an employee's bag and an electric scooter before fleeing the scene. The employees were able to retreat to a secure office and contacted 000. Calls for an increased national focus on a condition impacting 500,000 Australians. As part of Dementia Action Week, there's a push for more conversations aimed at improving awareness and reducing stigma. An estimated 829 people in Darwin City have dementia, though that number is expected to increase 98% in the next 30 years. Dementia Australia CEO Professor Tanya Buchanan says people living with the disease are being left behind.
10: Silence isn't neutral. It has a real cost. And when dementia stays out of the national conversation, it certainly leaves people alone when they need connection the most. But care standards stagnate and the systems that should support people just don't keep pace. Our policy attention, research, funding, they all follow where national conversations go.
9: And City of Darwin is bringing more than 30 free and low-cost activities to community venues for the school holidays. Whether you want to get active, learn something new, get creative, or connect with friends, there's plenty of free low-cost activities. City of Darwin's Senior Coordinator for Library Programs and Engagement, Erta Oakley, says there's something for all ages.
11: We also, for young people, are running an XR VR Gaming After Dark session at Casuarina Library, and that's very popular because it gives everyone an experience to enjoy immersive virtual reality technology.
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12: Hi, I'm Phoebe Humphrey. The Coalition says Anthony Albanese remains out of touch when it comes to fuel costs. The opposition is calling for another cut to the fuel excise as prices at the Bowser rise to their highest in 6 months. National Senate leader Bridget McKenzie telling Seven Aussies are feeling the pressure.
13: We're putting on the table a fuel price shield that when that international price stays over $100 a barrel for more than 2 weeks, that it's an automatic reduction, a halving of the fuel excise.
12: The head of the United Nations has warned AI demands the same sense of urgency as nuclear weapons. Secretary General Antonio Guterres making the comparison during an address to the UN General Assembly in New York, which the PM is attending. And Princess Diana's brother has apologised over an error in his new book. Earl Spencer claimed Piers Morgan was the editor of the Daily Mirror in 1993, when it published photos of Diana exercising at the gym. Piers didn't hold that position until 95. He's now calling for the book to be removed from shelves. In sport, Brisbane's Lachie Neal will not play in Saturday's AFL Grand Final after the tribunal upheld his one-match ban for a gut punch on Jack Ginnivan. Former Crows great Rory Sloane has told Nine he understands why the verdict has been upheld.
14: But it seems like just such a harsh penalty, yep. Missing a Grand Final for something, especially with that kind of footage.
12: And to NRL, the Roosters have named Sam Walker at halfback for Friday night's prelim against the Dolphins, while the Finns' Tom Flegler has been cleared from his concussion. That's the latest news and sport.
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0: Having a look at those tides first, our low tide of 3.2 metres will be at 11.10 a.m. and then we'll have a high tide of 5.3 metres at 4.30 p.m. this afternoon. The weather forecast for your day today is mostly sunny with light winds, tops of 34 in the city, tops of 37 in the rural area, tops of 37 also in Catherine, and the temps across the top end. Right now, if you're in Darwin, you'll be feeling 24, in the rural area 21, and in Catherine, you'll be feeling 18.
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0: Happy hump day, early birds. We've got a massive couple of hours left of the show before Sarah jumps in the studio. Shortly, we're going to talk about Honey, I Shrunk the Bills. That is right, we do have another incredible prize to help Territorian families, but up. After some Green Day, we've got our 7 a.m. news flash. God, Green Day's good, aren't they? Oh, you're a bit Duffy. Turn it up, sing along. You know I will be.

0: Hey, you got Duffy, and it's a better time for this. Luke, you got to do it with me. Okay, ready? This news flash. Yay!
1: Thank God I'm a listener.
0: Luke has literally just gotten in the studio to go off to Roadrunner to be in your on the streets, ready to go at 7:30. But Luke, I'm going to give you the news flash. Thanks for doing it with me.
1: Oh, I didn't really have a choice.
0: No, you really, really didn't. But the news flash today, early birds, is that mango growers in the NT say that the new proposed changes to Australia's working holiday visa program could create major labour shortages during harvest season, which means, are we going to get less mangoes this season?
1: Wow. Well, I actually heard recently that the world record for the most expensive mango tray was broken recently. with the start of the mango season over in Queensland, I believe it was like, I think it was $75,000 for it. All went to charity.
0: Oh, wow.
1: It was the first tray of the season. But I was actually born and raised on a mango farm. And
0: Wait, what?
1: Yeah, I was down in Daly River.
0: Lucky.
1: I was perfect for this. And I can tell you this, that there's a lot of workforce behind it, a lot of acreage to cover, and especially like Two's Gardens and stuff like that.
0: Yeah,
1: it's a whole machine.
0: Yeah, we love Two. Well, we'll hopefully try and speak to her a little bit later on. Maybe Sarah will get her on the phone. But our NT mango growers rely heavily on these backpackers to pick the fruit, because even though Luke grew up on a mango farm, were you picking the fruit, mate?
1: Oh, no. I was like, we moved out of there when I was three.
0: Yeah. Okay.
1: Barely walk.
0: You could have done something, mate. No, just kidding. But there is about 2,500 workers who come each season to pick fruit in this industry. So if that is going to change, maybe our mango madness will change as well.
1: That might be the best smelling profession ever, just around fresh mangoes all the time.
0: Oh, you could have done it. You could have said to your parents, 3 years old, this is
1: get
0: the life
1: me out in the field.
0: Me.
1: I think that's going to break a law.
0: All right. Well, you can see Luke in the Roadrunner at 7:30. But right now, let's jump to some jelly roll.

0: Hey, early birds, you got Duffy here. Just a reminder, the traffic lights were currently out about from 15 minutes ago at McMillan's and Rothdale Road. That is right across from the Airport Tavern in Morara, that set of lights there. So please do take care. Give me a buzz on 8941 1049 if there is any updates on that one. Emergency services weren't on the scene currently, so it would be good to know if they did end up getting there and fixing some things. Just take care, smile at each other, and ensure that everyone gets to work or home from work safely. But it is now time. Honey, I Shrunk the Bills is back, and you can win a $100 voucher to any of the Darwin City retailers. That is right. DCRA have jumped on board to shrink our bills, early birds, which is just incredible. So on 8941 1049, what I want to know is, what is your best way when shopping to shrink the bills? 8941 1049. How do you make that bill smaller when you're shopping in a Darwin City retail?
1: Katie Wolf is your voice in the territory.
2: The perception to some people this morning following this announcement is that it's politically motivated, selecting a location in a Labor electorate versus a CLP electorate in Karama and Malak.
3: I can absolutely accept that it's very difficult to change people's perception. 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And the environment in Bachelor is the perfect environment to do that.
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0: Birds, jump onto dcra.com.au and you can find out what Darwin City Retail Association stores are helping us shrink the bills. We've got a $100 voucher and I've got Mary on the line to give us a tip on how to shrink those shopping bills. She is a parent, she is pregnant and currently in school holidays, so I reckon she's got the best tip of all. Hey Mary, how are you?
1: Good morning. How are we, Duffy?
0: Yes, good. Now, shrinking the shopping bills. What is your tip for us?
1: Well, having a bit of a large family, it's always good to shop around online to see who's got the best deals, and also saving when buying it in bulk, I find, helps a lot. So buying bulk, and if it's meat, freezing it, you know, and then using it in a fortnight. So we do fortnightly bulk shops, and it really does save a lot of money when you do shop around, so it does pay off in the end. So yeah, definitely shop around before committing to food shopping, or even if it's retail, if the kids need new shoes, see who's got offers on for that.
0: That's such a good idea because there are so many sales going, particularly online if we can't find things. But I do know that Darwin City Retail Associated shops, they have all of the best products for the best prices. And you're going to get $100 worth of Darwin dollars, Mary, for that hot tip. Thank you so much.
1: Awesome. Thank you so much and have a great day, Duffy.
0: You too, Mary. Well, stay right there. I'll get some details from you shortly. Right now, early birds, some Budapest George Ezra before our news and weather.

0: I leave it all.
1: George Ezra and I, Early Birds. Oh, how lucky are you to hear me sing? Doesn't happen very often. But hey, just a reminder, Trish rang earlier and Lloyd also. The traffic lights are out at McMillan's and Rothdale Road, right across from the Airport Tavern in Morara. So please feel free, give us a buzz, 8941 1049. If there is any updates there, there wasn't any emergency services on scene. So take care. And up next, after some news and weather, we're going to jump to our road runner, Luke, and learn about what the canine carnival is.
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12: Good morning, Louise Nielsen here with you. A $13.3 million investment in a flood levy for Katherine South has been announced. 3 kilometres of levee infrastructure will be built from the western side of the Katherine Country Club in Pierce Street to the southern tip of Katherine South on the Victoria Highway. It's set to protect a further 210 homes and businesses in the area. Funding allocated comes from the Territory Government's $100 million Flood Recovery Fund. It comes after $4 million has already been announced for upgrades to the Katherine North flood levee. A 12-year-old boy has been arrested over 4 alleged incidents in a 36-hour crime spree at Katherine. Police say the boy was part of a group of youths who threw items at a man jogging along the Victoria Highway on Sunday. It's further alleged the boy brandished a weapon and verbally threatened him. It's also alleged the boy entered 2 separate residences in Katherine South on Monday night, damaging property and stealing a bike from one of them. He's been arrested and taken to the Katherine Watch House. Charges are expected to follow and investigations are ongoing. And as part of Dementia Action Week, there are calls for more conversations aimed at improving awareness and reducing stigma. Dementia Australia CEO Professor Tanya Buchanan says we aren't talking enough about the condition, despite it being one of the nation's leading causes of death.
0: This year, there are estimated to be close to 500,000 people living with dementia in Australia and 1.7 million people involved in their care. We know the number of people in Australia living with dementia is expected to increase to more than 1 million by 2065. And dementia is currently the leading cause of death in Australia.
12: An estimated 829 people in Darwin City have dementia, though that number is expected to increase 98% in the next 30 years.
3: Down tools. Teach skills at Catherine Work Camp. 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
12: That number is expected to increase 98% in the next 30 years.
3: Down tools. Teach skills at Catherine Work Camp. Trainee.

0: Your seat changes as staff slug it out with the airline over pay and conditions. The Australian Services Union says members will either waive the extra fees or have them recorded as $0. Anthony Albanese has met the new UK Prime Minister for the first time. The PM held talks with Andy Burnham in New York. Albanese says our two nations have a long and important relationship.
1: We have history, we have common values,
2: we
1: have a Westminster parliamentary system, and so much of our traditions come from your traditions.
0: And NRL bosses are defending the decision to scrap pre-game entertainment for the grand final. It comes after negotiations with Tones and I broke down less than 2 weeks out from the decider. ARL Commissioner Chair Peter Belandis has told Nine the money will go to grassroots clubs instead.
3: We believe that our money is better spent on these underprivileged kids that can't play with their mates, and we will put $1 million into that.
0: In sport, the Lions have suffered a huge blow ahead of Saturday's grand final, with the AFL Tribunal upholding the one-match ban slapped on Lachie Neal for his gut punch on Hawthorn's Jack Ginnivan. Brisbane CEO Sam Graham telling Seven they're weighing up an appeal.
4: Disappointed in the outcome, and we're going to consider our options.
0: And team sheets for this weekend's NRL prelim finals have been released. Sam Walker returns from injury for the Roosters, while Panther Nathan Cleary has been named despite suffering a foot injury less than 2 weeks ago. That's the latest news and sport.
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8: Having a look at those Wednesday tides first, our low tide of 3.2 metres will be at 11.10 a.m. and then a high tide of 5.3 metres at 4.30 p.m. this afternoon. The weather forecast for your day today is mostly sunny with light winds. Looks gorgeous out there in the city at the moment. Tops of 34 here, tops of 37 in the rural area, and also tops of 37 in Katherine. And the temps across the top end right now, currently in Darwin, it's 25. In the rural area, it's 24, and in Katherine, it's 20.
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8: Hello, good morning, Luke. Happy hump day. How you going?
9: Not too bad, and today I am over at Casuarina Square, right at the Solo Servo on the corner. You want to come by for all your morning freebies, like your morning Paul's Iced Coffee, made for locals, by locals. We've also got the best bottled water in the territory, Territory Spring Water there, rehydrating the territory. Chicana, you save more when you set your aircon to 24. I've got a couple of goodies to help you stay cool this build-up season, and the Mix 104.9 Pizza Croc, he is out and about with one free large pizza going to the first person who comes up and gives him a crisp high five down here at the Solo Station right by Cas Square.
8: Oh, absolutely delicious. A crisp high five with a croc and some goodies from you, Luke. I tell ya, you're bloody good to us, aren't ya?
9: I mean, it's too good. I tell people, flip your radio over at 7:30 just to see where I am, because I could be on your way into work.
8: Hold on. Are they not already listening to me?
9: Well... they should be, but if they want some freebies, 7:30 is the time.
8: All right, Luke, I know you tune in to me from 5:30 a.m. Well, go and check him out. He is at the Solo Service Station at Casuarina Square. Early birds, though, we are going to talk about the Canine Festival, and if you're wondering, or Canine Carnival, what that is, I'll tell you up next.

It is 7:42 on Wednesday morning, early birds. And unfortunately, our beautiful Drew from the RSPCA NT could not join us in the studio today, but he did tell me to let you all know that there are some incredible new family members that are ready to be chosen by you. So to head to them and have a look at maybe what you could bring home. A little puppy. Oh, it's going to be so, so, so cute. And lock it in your calendars because the Canine Carnival is on October 10th. It's from 8 a.m. to 12 p.m. at the George Brown Darwin Botanic Gardens. It's on a Saturday and it is a family-friendly event. It will bring the dogs for a 2-kilometre round community walk while raising funds for the RSPCA NT. Entry is just by donation. All of the proceeds, again, going towards providing food, shelter, veterinary care and rehabilitation for the gorgeous animals in need. Not only are they going for a walk with the dogs, but there is a massive morning that will also feature competitions, presentations, community stalls, talks, food vendors, and plenty of opportunities to meet fellow dog lovers. So if you're looking to get your dog out for a walk, October 10th is the Canine Carnival. You can actually jump online to rspcant.org.au and find out all of the information. The dogs do need to be on lead at all times. The walk will go from 8:30 a.m. to 9:30 a.m. and then you can go and check out all the food stalls. But just double check if the food stalls are for the dogs or for you, because sometimes those little cookies with like icing on them, they're actually dog food. So take note of that. But up next, after some Smash Mouth, I'm going to give you the chance to see the Brothers Grimm. Well, it's actually called Grimm at the AANT Centre, based on the Brothers Grimm fairy tales.

0: Hey, Ellie Birds, you with Duffy? Don't forget that apparently the lights might still be out at McMillan's Road and Rothdale Road in Morara, right across from the Airport Tavern, that intersection there. Give me a buzz on 8941 1049 if there's been any updates on that one. But another reason to call is a double pass to Grimm, Tales of the Brothers Grimm. It's going to be at the AANT Centre for two nights, Thursday the 1st and Friday the 2nd of October. You can get your own tickets at yourcentre.com.au, or you can give me a call right now for a double pass to Grimm. It is the Tale of Brothers Grimm fairy tale. So what I want to know is, what is your favourite fairy tale and why? 8941 1049 and I'll get you those tickets.
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0: Hey, early birds, you got Duffy here. I think I just spoke on air while the song was playing. Sorry. But hey, Tony did just give me a call and let me know that the lights out the front of the airport tab in Morara are back up and firing, which is great to hear. And on 8941 1049, I've got Jen on the line who does love forests and musicals and fairy tales. How are you going, Jen?
1: Good morning, Duffy. Yeah, I'm really good, thanks.
0: Lovely. Well, talk to me. What's your favourite fairy tale and why?
1: Well, it's really hard to choose just one, but I'm going with Little Red Riding Hood because there's an Aussie version that my boys loved and there's a good adult version where the wolf isn't quite the bad guy that you've made out to be.
0: Do your boys love fairy tales or they just like that Aussie version of Red Riding Hood?
1: Yeah, I think they like the more real versions rather than the ones they've got no idea about in Europe.
0: Yeah. But,
1: yeah.
0: Look, there's a few, and the Brothers Grimm as well, they might be interested in those ones because, of course, Happily Ever After is not the case with the Brothers Grimm, which is where a few of these fairy tales started from, Cinderella being one, the Little Red Riding Hood being another. They are familiar stories to a lot of people, but why do you like the different versions, Jane? Jen, sorry.
1: Jen, that's all good. I don't know. I just think that, yeah, knowing the history behind the Grimm and the way stories change over time, it's like, yeah, things get nicey'd up a little bit too much. So I think I prefer it a bit real.
0: Yeah, I do enjoy that too. Well, stay right there, Jen. I'll get some details from you because you're going to get a double pass to Grimm at the AANT Centre and Early Birds. If you're interested in this one, I know I am. Get your tickets now at yourcentre.com.au. We've got your news and weather up next.
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12: Good morning, Louise Nielsen here with you.
3: An 18-year-old man and a 17-year-old boy have been arrested following an armed robbery at a Katherine service station. The pair, allegedly armed with a wrench and a rock, entered the staff area behind the counter and demanded money from employees on Monday. The employees retreated to a secure office and contacted 000. The offenders allegedly stole two cash register tills, a quantity of cigarette, an employee's bag and an electric scooter before fleeing the scene. A Katherine South flood levy set to protect 210 homes and businesses has been announced. $13.3 million from the Territory Government's $100 million flood recovery fund will be invested to construct the levy. 3 kilometres of levy infrastructure will be built from the western side of the Katherine Country Club in Pierce Street to the southern tip of Katherine South on the Victoria Highway. A new survey suggests we aren't talking enough about dementia, despite it being the nation's leading cause of death. 1 in 2 Australians say they have little or no knowledge, even though 500,000 Aussies are currently living with the condition. An estimated 829 people in Darwin City have dementia, though that number is expected to increase 98% in the next 30 years.
4: Skin cancer, sun safety, mental health and heart health are all discussed more openly than dementia. And as a nation, we've done a great job in having these really important conversations with national campaigns like Slip, Slop, Slap, Seek and Slide, and asking each other if we're okay. Those conversations have made a real difference. But with dementia, we're not there yet.
3: Dementia Australia CEO Professor Tanya Buchanan there. And more than 30 free and low-cost activities are on these school holidays at Darwin's libraries, parks and community venues. There's something for everyone, from babies and young children to primary schoolers, teenagers and young people. City of Darwin Senior Coordinator for Library Programs and Engagement Urta Oakley says there's a free Crockwise program.
12: So some of the highlights include our Be Crockwise workshop. Yes, there will be a live crocodile. So as Territorians, we find crocodile safety really important, and this program will give children and families a chance to learn from our experts.
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14: Hi, I'm Phoebe Humphrey. Well, as petrol and diesel prices return to a six-month high, we're being warned they could soar even further as the Middle East conflict drags on. Experts from Barclays says under a worst-case scenario, they could rise by another 50 cents. The United Nations chief has compared the rise of AI to that of nuclear weapons, Antonio Guterres doing so during an address in New York to the General Assembly, but Donald Trump has moved to rename AI instead.
15: Super intelligence, and that the use of the word artificial makes intelligence fake. It makes it sound fake, and it is not fake.
14: Air traffic controllers are reportedly being offered triple their hourly rate to avoid staff shortages. The Australian reports Air Services is making the move to encourage workers to accept overtime during the school holiday period and avoid further flight disruption. It means some workers could pocket almost $400 an hour. And Taylor Swift is releasing new music. The superstar taking to social media to announce her new single, Patient Zero, will drop on Friday. In sport, Brisbane's Lachie Neal will miss the AFL Grand Final after the tribunal upheld his one-match ban for a gut punch. Bombers legend James Heard telling Nine it's a remarkable call.
16: I mean, this is an absolute champion of the game and one of the most important players in last year's Grand Final, the second half. He's been in remarkable form. This is an incredible result for Brisbane and going to make Fremantle's job all the more easier.
14: And Aussie sprinter Rowan Browning has shocked the athletics world, announcing his retirement at the age of 28. It comes just weeks after he secured gold at the Commonwealth Games. That's the latest news and sport.
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17: Looking all around the place at the moment, accident breakdown free. It's picking up though. McMinn Street of the city, the Stewart Highway, Berrima, Wilder Road at Bayview, Trail Road, Rapid Creek. Otherwise, roadworks continuing today on Berrima Road between the Wade Bridge and Northern Cement of the Stewart Highway, Lagoon Road as well. A day in the sun is great. A week's holiday is even better at Flight Centre. 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Book now at Flight Centre. That's the latest traffic on Mix 104.9.
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0: Checking those tides first, we have a low tide of 3.2 metres at 11 a.m. and then our high tide will be this afternoon at 4.30 of 5.3 metres. The weather forecast for your day today, a Wednesday, a hump day, mostly sunny with light winds, tops of 34 in the city, tops of 37 in the rural area and also tops of 37 in Katherine. But the temps across the top end right now, currently in Darwin, it's 26. In Acacia Hills, it is 25 and in Katherine, it's 23.
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We've got the Wednesday watch list coming up a little bit after 8:30 before Sarah jumps in the studio in Wolfie's absence. I need to talk to Luke and give him some advice from an expert. I'm going to call myself an expert in the field of dancing, but up next, after a little bit of In Excess, I'm going to talk to a singer about singing. That is right. I've got Sean on the line from the 34 Mile Choir. Right now, though, is Kick. Happy Wednesday, early birds. You got Duffy.

0: Early birds.
1: If you're like me, you love singing, and that is what is going to be the conversation right now with Sean from the 34 Mile Choir. He's been a member, one of the founding members, for about 6 years. Sean's on the line. How are you going, mate?
2: Good, Alex. Yeah, all good. Wednesday's a fine day for us because today we do have singing at Livingston Reserve at 5:30. Our little group meets there every week. Anyone who loves singing, come along.
1: Oh, that is incredible. Well, I actually do love singing, and I have been to one of those Wednesday sessions. Honestly, Sean, it was daunting at first. So what do you do to help people with their nerves?
2: It's very relaxed, Alex. We're not super professional. We're an amateur. We're basically people who love singing, and we find it pleasing to ourselves. It helps ourselves, and I guess we're providing a community service at times when we do sing, you know, for different events. But mainly it's for ourselves, and it's very relaxed. If anyone comes along, they'll be included very quickly, and I'm sure it won't be long before they're having a laugh or whatever.
1: I love it. And how did the group get started? It was about 5 or 6 years ago, and you were a part of the team to get it off the ground.
2: Well, the Humpty Doo Choir had ceased for different reasons, so there was a need, and a few of us got together and thought, well, why not? We're out here, and we've got the spot. We approached the Livingston Reserve Committee. They were in agreement. We could use that space. So away we went, and we're still going, and we hope to get new members any time, especially male members. That'd be great. We're just a small rural group, but I think we do pretty well. You know, we punch above our weight, so to speak.
1: Oh, absolutely. And what's the choir's plans for Christmas? Because we all know everybody loves a Christmas carol.
2: This year's a little bit of a change, but there'll be people included. We're not doing the Beast Creek Primary School where we've sung for at least 5 years.
1: Yep.
2: We're going to do Palmerston Hospital, Coolalinga Library, and I think it's Everett Park or Everett Old People's Home at Palmerston.
1: Lovely, Sean. So if people are interested in joining you for these Christmas carols but also each of your Wednesday sessions, where can they find a bit more information?
2: We're on Facebook.
1: Perfect.
2: So just look up 34 Mile Choir. I've got a number, but it'd be probably best to go through the Facebook 34 Mile entry. And today's the day, every Wednesday, 5:30, at Livingston Reserve. It's just off the highway. We're not too far out past Noonama, but that's where we meet and have fun.
1: Lovely, Sean. Well, thank you so much for that information. People can just rock up, so go and see Sean and the team at 34 Mile Choir and get the pipes going. And you can start it right now with a bit of Ella Langley, Choosing Texas.

0: Duffy here, and we did just have Mary call. She had to jump off and go to work, which is probably what a lot of people do need to do, but she wanted to give a quick shout out to the Fieries and the volunteer Fieries. So here is a little bit about that.
1: We just get a broadcast out there about making sure that, you know, people are watering their gardens, and this is more for the rural areas because it's been really hot and there's going to be a lot of unfortunate fires in the, you know, over the weekend. So if everyone can just look out for each other and, you know, if they see a fire, report it to 000, not their local stations, because they're not manned. We've been posting on Facebook on that from our volunteer pages. But, a lot of people think ringing our station phones will get them attended to the fires sooner, but it won't, because it's got to be triaged, 000.
0: Okay, gotcha. So there are ways to be able to help your property before it gets to that point.
1: Yeah. So just, you know, some watering around the edges of the houses and bits and pieces.
0: So take care out there. Thank you, Mary, for that call earlier on as well. We always take the advice on from our volunteers, so please feel free to call 8941 1049 at any time. Hey, it's 18 past 8 at the moment. There's plenty more left before Sarah jumps in the studio at 9 a.m.
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You're with Duffy Early Birds. We're doing it for Harvey Norman. And I can't get over it. There's a puppy in the studio. Work experience Dante has a new puppy. And I am losing it right now. Ah! How good are little puppy dogs? Oh, he's coming over towards me. Hi. His name's Brutus. And he's the smallest little thing I've ever seen in my entire life. But Early Birds, I want you to remember, the Grady's party is on its way back. It's going to be happening on the 23rd of October. So start getting your outfits ready now. I don't know if I want to go fluoro this year or if I want to go character, like a singer. We know Sarah loves to dress up and do karaoke and get on stage, but guess, maybe we should do a duo. Maybe we should do a duo act on stage at the Grady's. Yep, okay, it's done. Sold. It's absolutely done. We'll be doing that. Start to plan your Grady's outfit now. We will be giving tickets away next week, so get excited for that. Right now, though, we got George Michael. Gotta have some faith.

0: Cause I gotta have faith. Ooh, I gotta have faith. Because I gotta have
1: You got Duffy here doing it for Harvey Norman. We are 2 minutes away from 8:30 a.m. After I'm done at 9 o'clock, Sarah is back in the studio because Wolfie is still away. But rest assured, both Dan and Wolfie will return next Monday indeed. Luxor Festival is happening on the 1st of October to the 31st. Make sure you get on board to the Luxor League. If you're a business, register yourself if you want to make a Luxor-inspired dish or be a part of any of the competitions. They do, in fact, give away, if you're just a part of the Luxor League, weekly prizes, because the Luxor Festival is just... Guys, you know I have to read up on what I'm doing, but the Luxor Festival has prizes included. You can go and eat as much Luxor as you want and possibly get an incredible major prize towards the end of it as well. So get on board with that one. Up next, I'm going to get Luke in the studio because I need to give that boy some advice.
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9: Good morning, Louise Nielsen here with you. An 18-year-old man and a 17-year-old boy have been charged, accused of aggravated robbery at a Katherine service station. Police say they entered the staff area behind the counter and demanded money from employees on Monday morning, armed with a wrench and a rock. The offenders allegedly stole two cash register tills, a quantity of cigarettes and an employee's bag, as well as an electric scooter before fleeing the scene. The employees were able to retreat to a secure office and contacted 000. There are calls for an increased national focus on a condition impacting 500,000 Australians. As part of Dementia Action Week, there's a push for more conversations aimed at improving awareness and reducing stigma. An estimated 829 people in Darwin City have dementia, though that number is expected to increase 98% in the next 30 years. Dementia Australia CEO Professor Tanya Buchanan says people living with the disease are being left behind.
10: Silence isn't neutral. It has a real cost. And when dementia stays out of the national conversation, it certainly leaves people alone when they need connection the most. But care standards stagnate and the systems that should support people just don't keep pace. Our policy attention, research, funding, they all follow where national conversations go.
9: And if you're looking for something to do these school holidays, City of Darwin Council has you covered. From creative and interactive activities to baby book time, Lego club and tennis, cricket, cycling and dance at Fun in the Parks, there's something for all ages.
11: 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So there's something for everyone.
9: City of Darwin Senior Coordinator for Library Programs and Engagement, Erta Oakley there. The holiday program is on until October 2. You can find out about the events on the City of Darwin's website.
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12: Hi, I'm Phoebe Humphrey. The PM is dismissing criticism from the Trump administration over...
2: This is your news now.
12: Hi, I'm Phoebe Humphrey. The PM is dismissing criticism from the Trump administration...

0: allegedly shot his ex-boyfriend Jesse Baird and his partner Luke Davies in February 2024. And the so-called Pullman Five could return to the Sydney Swans as early as today for the first time since they were suspended for breaching club standards at a team hotel. And while CEO Matthew Pavlich wouldn't put a timeline on their return this morning, Coach Dean Cox said this to reporters.
1: Do you expect they'll all show up today?
2: Yeah, I do.
0: In sport, Brisbane is yet to decide if it'll take Lachie Neal's one-match ban to the appeals board after the tribunal upheld his suspension for a gut punch on Jack Ginnivan. It means the 33-year-old will miss the grand final, and Lions chief Sam Graham has told Seven he's feeling flat.
3: He's naturally disappointed, but we're going to consider our options.
0: And switching codes now, Panthers skipper Isaiah Yeo will return for their NRL prelim clash against the Knights. He's been out with a pec injury but says he's good to go. That's the latest news and sport.
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5: McMinn, Kavanagh and Bennett Streets in the Darwin CBD a little busy. Also, Tigerbrenner Drive at Woolner Road. Stewart Highway at Woolner Road. And again, at Backett Road and Trower Road, northbound at Vandalin Drive at Casuarina Square. A few cars, Stewart Highway inbound at Berrymore Road and Restonia Avenue at Temple Terrace in Palmerston. This week at IGA, Smith's Crinkle Cut 150 to 170 grams or Double Crunch Chips 150 grams, half price, just $2.50. 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That's the latest traffic on Mix 104.9.
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6: Checking those tides first, we have a low tide of 3.2 metres that will be at 11.10 a.m. and then our high tide at 4.30 p.m. will be 5.3 metres. The weather forecast for your day today is mostly sunny with light winds. Tops of 34 in the city, tops of 37 in the rural area and tops of 37 also in Katherine. And the temps across the top end right now, currently in Darwin it's 27. It's also 27 in Humpty Doo and in Katherine it's 25.
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6: Hey team, I've got Lukey in the studio. Hey mate.
8: Ayo, ayo.
6: You don't really know why you're here, but I'm going to give you some advice from a professional to an amateur, which is you.
8: Oh God, here we go. This could be about anything.
6: Could be about anything. So, will you hang out with me for the last half hour? Before
8: Sarah
6: jumps in?
8: Yeah, sure.
6: Okay, I love it. Well, turn it up, everyone. We've got Morgan Evans now. It is Dance Again. Oh, no, it's Young Again. Oops. Let's sing it, Luke.

0: 20 minutes to 9 a.m. You've got Duffy with you. We're doing it for Harvey Norman. I've got Luke in the studio too because he is a part of this year's Dancing with Celebrities, Lukey.
1: Oh, this is what you were talking about. You were talking about because you're a professional and I'm an amateur at this, which is not what they said. Actually, we went to training on Monday.
0: Was that your first training?
1: First training, and they said, you're a natural.
0: Oh.
1: I was full learnt the waltz, the rumba, learnt it all, and they're like, oh, you've got this down pat.
0: So what, you're coming out of that first training really confident or something?
1: I think confident's not the right word, just knowing I'm the best.
0: Okay, Luke, I'm going to pull you down a peg because I did Dancing with Celebrities last year. It is all a part of Total Recreations, they're 20 years this year. Mm. So you're dancing in their 20-year celebration. And I won it last year. Do not forget.
1: You won the 19th.
0: I won this competition.
1: I'm going to win the 20th. The 20th is way bigger, Duffy.
0: You need to understand that there is a few skills that you need to be able to win this.
1: Dancing.
0: Dancing is one of them. So apparently you're a natural at that.
1: A big tick.
0: Okay, big tick to that. So you haven't found out who your partner is yet?
1: I haven't found out my partner yet.
0: Okay, awesome. What are you going to wear? That is massive.
1: Well, I've heard that it's like sparkly.
0: Yeah.
1: So I've got a jacket that's like gold, like sequins, mm-hmm, that I might wear. I need to still figure out the pants, the shoes and the undershirts.
0: Okay.
1: But the jacket's the main thing.
0: Well, I'm going to practice some steps with you throughout this period and you need to let me lead, my guy. Is that all right?
1: You're going to be the boy.
0: I should probably be the girl. But you need to listen to me because I won it. And surely that means that I would have some good advice for you.
1: I need to see how you are first.
0: Oh.
1: I wasn't there. I didn't see. You could have bribed
0: me. I came home with a medal and a trophy.
1: No. I heard there's last year there was a lot of bribery around. They said there was some, you can bribe the judges. So I don't know if you bribed the judges.
0: That's exactly what I did.
1: Yeah.
0: And I also was kind of good at dancing and my partner James was incredible. But early birds, if you want to be involved in this one, it is one of Darwin's most inclusive gala balls and you've never been to a ball quite like it. You can jump online right now at totalrecreation.org.au and get your tickets from there. There are so many sponsors on board that have been a part of this incredible gala ball for a really long time. Find out all the information. They're celebrating 20 years of dancing. It's their platinum anniversary, Dancing with the Celebrities annual ball. Luke, you're going to be good, but you need to listen to me.
1: And I mean, if you're going to go to anyone, you go to the 20th. The 20th is the biggest one.
0: You, my friend, you are killing me. All right, I've won it before. I'll give you some advice. Sound good?
1: Sounds good.

0: Hey, early birds, lock it in your calendars. The 23rd of October, our Grady's party is happening at Flynn's. And to talk a little more about it, I've kept Luke in the studio. We've been a part of the Grady's party for, I mean, I've been to maybe four in my working life.
1: It's the best party we do. It really is. It's so great around the office as well because we do a lot of things and, like, you'll have your promotional people excited about one thing, you'll have your sales people excited about, but this is something that everyone marks off in the calendar.
0: It's a listener party and it goes absolutely off. It is, of course, 80s themed. It is always in October and it is one of my funnest activities since being here in Darwin.
1: It's the best.
0: So if you've been to it before, make sure you are coming and seeing us again. We will start giving tickets away next week. I spoke to Fiona the other day and she said to me that she's so happy to get the early acknowledgement that it is on because last year was her first year at the Grady's party and she didn't have her costumes organised well in advance.
1: Well, you better get on Temu.
0: Better get on Temu or any of the other online
1: Spotlight's
0: shops as well.
1: So good for that stuff as well. I basically built my, like, all my costumes from Spotlight.
0: Okay, well, what are you going to wear this year? Are you surprising us? Last year, you looked insane.
1: I don't even remember what I wore.
0: You were wearing, like, a full captain.
1: Oh, yeah, I went 1880s. Yeah, I remember.
0: Why did you do that?
1: I don't know. I was just thinking the 80s, and then I was like, what if I go a whole century back?
0: Yeah.
1: But I think this year I'll leave it up to my partner. I'll leave it up to the captain to see what. Because if I go with something stupid like that again and then she wants to do something like all couples and stuff
0: okay.
1: like that, I'm going to be in the doghouse.
0: Well, I think I've decided I might go as a duo with Sarah.
1: Ooh.
0: Yeah. She doesn't know this yet. But Sarah doesn't know that I'm planning to be a duo with her. But I want to dance and sing on the stage with her.
1: The big shock. Duffy wants to get on the stage and dance and sing.
0: Well, maybe you and your partner could do the same depending on what your costume is. But that's right, early birds, 23rd of October. Put it in your calendars. We will start giving tickets away next week. So start thinking about the 80s because we've got a lot of 80s content coming your way.
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0: Team, I've got some massive news and it's all about Darwin Mazda because the next generation Mazda CX-5 gives you exactly what you need.
1: Yeah, it's more space where you need it for prams, sports gear, weekend escapes, hell, all your fishing gear. It's all at once.
0: Yeah, that is right. The CX-5, I've got to say, I have been driving Mazdas my whole driving career.
1: You actually have. I talked about this before off air with you.
0: I'm currently in an older model CX-5, would love to upgrade it to the new one. And I was in a Mazda 2, a little green one. It was so sweet. So Mazda is where it is at. Their cabin space has been rethought from the ground up. Smarter tech in this one and that unmistakable Mazda drive underneath it all.
1: Yeah, you can get the next generation CX-5 starting at a cool $43,990. Mm. And while you're looking at the last current CX-5 Max Sports 2025, they're going out the door for just $39,990.
0: That is right. Run out stock. They're moving fast. So you can drop in, see Michael at the team and the team at Stuart Highway in Berrima.
1: Territorian.
0: Berrima. 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

0: It's your early birds, Duffy and Luke, right now. I've kept him in the studio, but we are about to jump out of here. Before Sarah gets in, Wolfie is still away, but both her and Dan will be back next week. Rest assured, you won't have crazy Luke and I in your ear holes by ourselves.
1: Hey, we're not that bad.
0: We're not that bad. But on tomorrow's show, I'm going to go head-to-head with Sarah in Jukebox Hero. I've got another chance for you to win a special voucher for Honey, I Shrunk the Bills. And, Lukey, what's coming up in your show today?
1: Yeah, you can catch me 12 till 4 every single weekday here at Mix 104.9. I'm going to be talking about the NRL Halftime Act. Yep. It has been announced. We'll give you some more details about all that and pretty much everything, your grand final, the AFLs this weekend and the NRL. It's crazy.
0: It is a crazy sporting weekend. Tomorrow we'll also talk to Dodgy, but hey, stick around for Sarah up next.
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10: Good morning, Louise Nielsen here with you. Two alleged offenders have been arrested following an armed robbery at a Catherine service station. The 18-year-old man and 17-year-old boy, allegedly armed with a wrench and a rock, entered the staff area behind the counter and demanded money from employees on Monday. The employees retreated to a secure office and contacted 000. The offenders allegedly stole two cash register tills, a quantity of cigarettes, an employee's bag and an electric scooter before fleeing the scene. A $13.3 million investment in a flood levee for Catherine South has been announced. 3 kilometres of levee infrastructure will be built from the western side of the Catherine Country Club in Pierce Street to the southern tip of Catherine South on the Victoria Highway. It's set to protect a further 210 homes and businesses in the area. The funding allocated comes from the Territory Government's $100 million Flood Recovery Fund. It comes after $4 million has already been announced for upgrades to the Catherine North flood levee. And City of Darwin is bringing more than 30 free and low-cost activities to community venues for the school holidays. Whether you want to get active, learn something new, get creative, or connect with friends, there's plenty on offer. City of Darwin's Senior Coordinator for Library Programs and Engagement, Erta Oakley, says there's something for all ages.
3: We also, for young people, are running an XR VR Gaming After Dark session at Casuarina Library, and that's very popular because it gives everyone an experience to enjoy immersive virtual reality technology.
10: The holiday program is on until October 2. You can find out about the activities and events on the City of Darwin website.
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4: Hi, I'm Phoebe Humphrey. The Coalition is calling for another cut to the fuel excises. Prices at the Bowser sit at a six-month high. The Coalition is proposing a fuel price shield which would automatically halve the excise when the price of crude hits $100 a barrel for 2 weeks. National Senate Leader Bridget McKenzie telling Seven it will be funded through cuts to the tobacco excise.
11: When the fuel excise stays high, that flows through all through our supply chain to every supermarket shelf, every small business, as truckies pass those costs on.
4: There's been a fresh update in the search for missing South Australian boy Gus Lamont. Nine reports police have been pushing for a reward to be offered more than a year on from the four-year-old's disappearance. The proposal is yet to be approved by State Parliament. And Jetstar passengers will be the winners as airline staff step up industrial action over pay and conditions. Today and tomorrow, union members will refuse to charge customers for a range of add-on fees such as excess baggage and seat changes. In sport, Brisbane's Lachie Neale will not play in Saturday's grand final against Fremantle after the tribunal upheld his one-match ban for a gut punch on Hawk Jack Ginnivan. Former Crows great Rory Sloane has told Nine he understands why the verdict has been upheld.
12: But it seems like just such a harsh penalty, yeah. Missing a grand final for something, especially with that kind of footage.
4: And Aussie sprinter Rowan Browning is hanging up the spikes, the 28-year-old making the announcement just weeks after bringing home gold from the Glasgow Commonwealth Games. That's the latest news and sport.
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0: Well, quarter past 11, we'll reach a low tide of 3.2 metres, a high of 5.3 expected at 4.30 this afternoon. Mostly sunny conditions today. Our tops are 34 in the city, a very warm 37 for the rural area and 37 for Catherine. Goodness me, are we already at Wednesday? I don't know, I had a chat with a few people last night at my trivia night and everyone's like, oh boy, it's been a long week. It was Tuesday. But I totally feel their pain this morning. I don't know why. Anyway, Sarah here still filling in for Katie Wolf this week. She'll hopefully be back on board next week after a well-earned annual leave break. It's Eskimo Joe now. It's 1049. Good morning.

0: Mix 104.9. A very good morning. Welcome along to Wednesday. Sarah here, still in for Katie and for 360. You can still contact the show. They'll be back on Monday. So mix1049.com.au if there's anything they need to know ahead of their return. What Katie needs to be ready for, and I have no doubt she is. She's been doing a lot of exercise, a lot of hiking, and usually you get out on the holidays. But Luxor Festival, the Darwin International Luxor Festival is about to kick off. And I know for a fact she eats nothing but Luxor for the entire month. She's Mix 104.9's biggest Luxor fan. Although Duffy from the Early Birds is going to give her a run for her money. It is going to be an amazing month again, showcasing this wonderful dish that just about every restaurant in the top end has some kind of play on it, whether it be an actual Luxor, whether it be their ingredients or Luxor-inspired dishes. If this is your first Luxor Festival, strap in. It is going to be awesome. And then on the 30th of October is the final Luxor Festival. The festival we actually have where people can vote, and the Golden Bowl is given out to the winner. So, yep, a big month, and Mix 104.9 are going to be making sure that it's all brought to you from the Luxor Festival. So if you want to find out more, you can jump online now. Kicks off next week. Ronan Keating on the other side of this.
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